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5: From the Sky News Centre at 2, Iranian state media is reporting explosions in multiple regions in the south of the country. The US has launched a second night of attacks after Donald Trump declared the temporary ceasefire over. Before leaving the NATO summit in Turkey, America's president talked up what he calls his tremendous success.
6: They had leaders, they're gone, and they had another set of leaders, they're gone. Now they have another set of leaders, they may be gone. Who knows? And you know what? I may be gone too. Because I'm their number one target. Because they're scum. That's the way they act. But I'm doing what's right for the world.
5: Tehran threatens to close the vital Strait of Hormuz shipping route in response. Andy Burnham's last remaining Labour leadership threat has confirmed he won't run. Ex-Defence Minister Al Khan says he'll back the former Greater Manchester mayor. Vet businesses will be made accountable to an independent regulator as part of the biggest shake-up of the sector in 60 years. A recent review found some animal owners paying tens of thousands of pounds for treatment. Martin Blake, the firearms officer who shot Chris Carver in South London in 2022, has learnt he's unlikely to face any further action. It's after a change to the laws around police misconduct. For the first time in 4 years, there'll be a British player in the semi-finals of the men's singles at Wimbledon. Wild card Arthur Ferry, who started the tournament as world number 114, beat ninth seed Flavio Caboli in straight sets. Ferry previously spent time playing college tennis in the United States. Here's his childhood coach, Tina Snortier.
7: Coming back home to Wimbledon has come full circle for him. And he's shown great resilience, fighting spirit and hunger, which you can only hope for in any athlete.
5: And the last woman ever to be executed in the UK has received a conditional pardon. The Justice Secretary says Ruth Ellis's trial in 1955 would be handled differently under modern laws. That's the latest. I'm Cam Hall.

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1: Hello, Andy Lake here. You can catch me on Cambridge Radio every Sunday morning between 8 and 10. We play Sunday Scramble, where I scramble up the letters of a well-known Cambridge place and you have to unscramble them. We have reaction from the weekend football. That's Cambridge United, Cambridge City and Histon FC.
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7: From the Sky News Centre at 3, the US military has begun a second night of airstrikes against Iran after President Trump hinted their ceasefire was over. State media in Tehran's reporting explosions across the country's southern coast. Nominations open today for the Labour leadership, but Andy Burnham's expected to be the only MP putting himself forward to be the next Prime Minister. If that's the case, he'll be confirmed as Keir Starmer's successor next Friday. Ex-Defence Minister Al Khans had been his last rumoured challenger, but he's backing the former Greater Manchester Mayor.
8: Andy Burnham is good at listening. He's listening to everybody and he will take all of the different ideas, of which he will have thousands, coming from various different sectors of the Labour Party and indeed the professional tapestry across the UK. He will then need to pick which ones he's going to move forward.
7: The government will bring in a new veterinary watchdog as part of plans to shake up the industry. Vet bills have risen by twice the rate of inflation, leaving some people paying tens of thousands of pounds. There's a warning about a drug driving epidemic on the UK's roads. Freedom of Information requests found offences rose by 28% last year. Lindsay Stewart's brother Tim was killed by a drug driver who'd been in a crash 10 days before while under the influence.
9: We were just horrified. Why was this man on the road? Why did he have a valid driving licence? Really, Tim's death was preventable because of the laws at the way they are now. If someone is positive for drugs at the roadside, they have to wait for blood tests to come back.
7: The Department for Transport's called the figures deeply concerning. Arthur Ferries told the Queen it would be great to play the Wimbledon final on his birthday this Sunday after reaching the semis. French Open champion Alexander Zverev awaits following his straight sets win over Flavio Caboli yesterday. And the government's agreed a deal to keep the Sizewell B nuclear power station running until 2055. The Suffolk plant supplies around 3% of the UK's electricity. That's the latest. I'm Cam Hall.

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1: Hello, Andy Lake here. You can catch me on Cambridge Radio every Sunday morning between 8 and 10. We play Sunday Scramble, where I scramble up the letters of a well-known Cambridge place and you have to unscramble them. We have reaction from the weekend football. That's Cambridge United, Cambridge City and Histon FC.

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6: From the Sky News Centre at 4, Donald Trump's ordered a second night of airstrikes against Iran, putting a fragile ceasefire between both countries under even more strain. State media in Tehran's reported several explosions across the country's southern coast. In response, its Revolutionary Guards say they've targeted American bases in Bahrain and Kuwait, where air raid sirens have been heard. Our US correspondent Mark Stone says President Trump's aims now are unclear.
7: He's saying the ceasefire is over, but has said that the Iran war has not started again. I think it is absolutely clear that his erratic policy shifts on Iran are evidence that he does not know how to get out of this war which he started.
6: Former Defence Minister Al Khan has confirmed he won't run for the Labour leadership. Nominations open today, with Andy Burnham expected to be the only candidate who can win. The British Veterinary Association has welcomed the biggest shake-up of the sector since the 1960s. Ministers say an independent regulator would give pet owners more power to complain. A review's concluded disability benefits are no longer fit for purpose. The interim report by Minister Sir Stephen Timms found people applying for personal independence payment often find the system dehumanising. The Princess of Wales and the Prime Minister are among those who've congratulated Arthur Ferry after the wildcard reached the Wimbledon semi-finals. He beat Flavio Caboli yesterday. Ferry will become the new British number one, having started the tournament ranked 114th in the world. He also met the Queen before and after his win.
8: She was waiting for me at the end of the match, and she congratulated me. I told her how much of an honour it was for me to play in front of her, and yeah, she just said, congratulations, keep going. I told her it was my birthday on Sunday, so it'd be great to play the Wimbledon final on my birthday.
6: As Justin Bieber will join BTS, Shakira and Madonna for the first World Cup halftime show, the 11-minute performance will take place during next Sunday's final. That's the latest. I'm Cam Hall.

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7: From the Sky News Centre at 5, US Central Command says it struck 90 Iranian military targets during a second night of renewed airstrikes. There have been several explosions across Iran's southern coast after President Trump declared a fragile ceasefire over yesterday. Tehran's Revolutionary Guard say they've targeted American military bases in the region in response. Air raid sirens were heard in Kuwait. Vet businesses will be accountable to an independent regulator for the first time as part of the biggest shake-up of the sector in 60 years. It's after a recent review found some pet owners are paying tens of thousands of pounds for treatment. Here's what Environment Secretary Emma Reynolds hopes the change will do.
8: To introduce more price transparency, drive down prices so that pet owners can benefit from comparing prices between practices, but also crucially modernising a system that dates back to 1966.
7: Nominations open today for the Labour leadership. Andy Burnham's expected to be the only MP putting himself forward. There's a warning about a drug driving epidemic on the UK's roads. Freedom of information requests found offences rose by 28% last year. Britain's Arthur Ferry told the Queen he'd love to make the Wimbledon final on his 24th birthday this Sunday. He's the second wildcard to reach the semi-finals. These fans hope he can go all the way.
9: If Centre Court get beyond him, why not? An England and a Ferry double, that's what we want.
10: He's fit, he's the local,
11: very level-headed.
10: He's got everything to play for, nothing to lose.
12: He's going to get through to the final, and then if he takes down Sinner or Djokovic, that would be, something for the ages.
7: And the government's agreed to keep the Sizewell B nuclear power station running until 2055. It supplies around 3% of the UK's electricity. That's the latest. I'm Cam Hall.

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1: Hello, Andy Lake here. You can catch me on Cambridge Radio every Sunday morning between 8 and 10. We play Sunday Scramble, where I scramble up the letters of a well-known Cambridge place and you have to unscramble them. We have reaction from the weekend football. That's Cambridge United, Cambridge City and Histon FC.
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5: From the Sky News Centre at 6. Donald Trump has ordered a second night of airstrikes against Iran, putting a fragile ceasefire between both countries under even more strain. In response, Iran's Revolutionary Guards say they've targeted American bases in Bahrain and Kuwait, where air raid sirens have been heard. Here's our US correspondent, Mark Stone.
6: He's saying the ceasefire is over, but has said that the Iran war has not started again. I think it is absolutely clear that his erratic policy shifts on Iran are evidence that he does not know how to get out of this war which he started.
5: Money given to Robert Jenrick's campaign to be Conservative leader in 2024 is reportedly being investigated by police. The Reform UK MP says claims he received nearly £40,000 from a foreign donor are entirely false. The government's bringing in a new veterinary watchdog to give owners more power to complain. Ministers are looking to tackle spiralling bills and fees in a major shake-up of the industry. The Department for Transport admits the latest figures on drug driving are deeply concerning. A 28% increase in convictions was recorded last year, surpassing drink driving for the first time. Lindsay Stewart's brother, Tim, was killed by a drug driver who'd been in a crash 10 days before while under the influence.
7: We were just horrified. Why was this man on the road? Why did he have a valid driving licence? Really, Tim's death was preventable because of the laws at the way they are now. If someone is positive for drugs at the roadside, they have to wait for blood tests to come back.
5: Nominations open today for the Labour leadership, but Andy Burnham's expected to be the only MP putting himself forward to be the next Prime Minister. If that's the case, he'll be confirmed as Sir Keir Starmer's successor next Friday. And the Princess of Wales and the Prime Minister are among those who've congratulated Arthur Ferry after the Brit reached the Wimbledon semi-finals following his victory against Flavio Cobolli. That's the latest. I'm Tanya Snuggs.
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8: Sunny and a gentle breeze. Highs around 34 today. Yes, it's going to be a hot one. Expected to be another hot and dry day with widespread sunshine with little to no cloud cover. As I said, temperatures are going to be 34 degrees.
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1: Bon Jovi, It's My Life, getting things going for this Thursday morning. Good morning, Cambridge Radio. This is Early Breakfast with Brian, right up until 7.

11 minutes after 6 o'clock, we're already at about 20 degrees. It's going to be very hot today. That's 38 special with Hold On Loosely.

Oh, I thought it was going to be a drum beat at the end. It must be a different version. Toto with Hold the Line. Well, how'd you get on with that question we set? Round about this time yesterday, every month more than 5,000 people search for this on Google. What is it? What you got written down on that notepad that sits in front of you? Chris says, their own name. Name of a group. There you go. There's some good answers rolling through. Yes, Lee, thank you very much for them. According to the script that sits right in front of me, 5,000 people do this each month on Google. What is it? It is. It was. How do I use Google? There's a question for you. We'll get you another question on right now, shall we? Yes, while we're in the mood, time to grab that notepad, turn over fresh page, jot this question down. We're going to need some answers before 7 this morning. 1 in 3 smartphone users have not done this before. What is it? 1 in 3 smartphone users have not done this before. What do you reckon that could be? 07919 070 490. Let you in on the text or WhatsApp. You can email studio@cambridge.radio across the socials this morning. Cambridge Radio UK, Facebook, Instagram. You can drop off your answer there. Cambridge Radio, out at X. Place your answer right there if you fancy it. 1 in 3 smartphone users have not done this before. What do you think that is?

0: Why, the excellent Brooks and Dunn with My Maria. On the way, I think we'll take a track from Jeffrey Foskett. But first, let's see what goes, let's see what gives. Out on the roads this morning as we get about our business early doors. Of course, we'll start off Milton Road. There's emergency repairs to the roadworks between Highworth Avenue and Ashcombe Road. Regent Street, they've got temporary lights in place there at St Andrew Street. Cherry Hinton, electricity work going on between Limekiln Road, Babram Road, and out at Bourne, Gills Hill. Both directions closed. Water main work taking place from Fox Road to Toft Road. We'll keep an eye on things for you. We'll update that travel again around about 20 to 7 this morning.
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Pete Foskett. Fish, 26 minutes after 6. Cambridge Radio, morning, early breakfast, right up until 7. Beer gardens having the kind of summer they dream about because the heat wave. All the sports have turned pubs into packed out sun traps. We're in our third scorcher of the year, temperatures climbing across the south and east. It's been a lifeline for pubs who have spent years battling rising costs. Many pubs takings are up nearly 10% thanks to everybody heading outside for the second the sun appears.

bang on 6:30 Cambridge Radio American Authors right there. Best days of our lives on the way. 7 o'clock this morning, the Cambridge Breakfast with Julian Clover. Stefan Hill was here at 9:30. Stu Wren looks after lunchtime from midday. Amy Gray's got music from the 90s and early 2000s. 2 o'clock this afternoon, home with Steffi Callister from 4. Steffi is joined by Dr. Sean Lang from the AIU to give his analysis of the week's news. Into the evening we go. Oh yes, would you look at that handsome devil on the website right there. It's a double shot Thursday. I am back in business this evening from 7 for O'Reilly Country, 2 hours of the finest country music, more than a slice or two of Americana. Sue Marchant selections at 9, Revelation time rounds things off at 11. That's how Cambridge Radio shapes up for this Thursday. You can find all the details that you need there on the website, cambridge.radio.

0: Ah, a couple of cracking songs right there. Genesis with Mama. Before that, we had the Brothers Osborne. I Don't Remember Me Before You. On the way, we'll take some Sheryl Crow. But first, let's see what goes. Let's see what gives out on the roads this morning. Milton Road, both directions closed. Emergency repairs. Roadworks between Highworth Avenue and Ashcam Road. Regent Street, they've got some temporary lights in place to assist the electricity work. In both directions at St. Andrew's Street, Cherry Hinton, electricity work going on there. Both directions, Limekiln Road, Babram Road, and out at Bourne, Gills Hill. Both directions closed for some water main work. We'll keep an eye on things. Well, I won't. Julian will. He'll update you around about 20 past seven this morning.
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2: Tell me a bit more about teaching, because I didn't know that you did that.
3: I've been teaching drums for 25 years or more. I did a lot of secondary schools in Cambridge. I started working at Cambridge School of Visual and Performing Art 8 years ago, 9 years ago.

Cheryl Crow, If It Makes You Happy. 14 minutes away from 7. You know that question we set just after 6 this morning? We'll sort out the answer of this from Aerosmith.

Aerosmith, My Only Angel. How'd you get on with that question we set? Just after 6 o'clock this morning, what you got written down on that notepad that sits in front of you? On the script that sits right in front of me, 1 in 3 smartphone users have not done this before. It was, use a paper map. We'll get you another question on. We'll point you in the direction of that question tomorrow morning at 6 a.m. here at Cambridge Radio. Cool and the gang right now.

Cool and a Gang with Jones versus Jones. That'll do it for early breakfast for this Thursday morning. Don't forget, it's a double shot Thursday. I am back this evening from 7 with O'Reilly Country. From 7 this morning, you've got the Cambridge Breakfast with Julian Clover. I shall round things off with the Little River Band. Help is on the way.

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6: From the Sky News Centre at 7. Bridges, ports and infrastructure have been hit by US airstrikes along Iran's coast. In response, Tehran's fired on US military bases in Bahrain and Kuwait. Our Middle East correspondent Adam Parsons in Jerusalem says last month's deal is under threat.
7: It hasn't taken very long for understanding to become misunderstanding and anger. What we'd normally call tit-for-tat reprisals, but that would suggest they were relatively small. These are big attacks. When you're talking about 80, 90 missiles, I think you have to say that's a significant attack.
6: The Metropolitan Police is investigating a donation made to Robert Jenrick's 2024 campaign to be Conservative Party leader. The now Reform UK MP, who lost the contest to Kemi Badenoch, has strenuously denied any wrongdoing. Drug driving's been described as an epidemic by a charity that's recorded a 28% rise in convictions last year. The Department for Transport says it's deeply concerning. The government's to bring in a new veterinary watchdog as part of plans to shake up the industry. Vet bills have risen by twice the rate of inflation, with some people paying tens of thousands of pounds. Arthur Ferry's told the Queen he's dreaming of a Wimbledon final on his 24th birthday this Sunday after reaching the semis. Richard Newman was on centre court.
8: 25 years since Goran Ivanisevic won the title here as a wild card, Arthur Ferry's just the second man to get this far with the same golden ticket. A straight sets win over Flavio Caboli was extraordinary, and on top of that, the man ranked 114 before the tournament will become the new British number one. He'll face Alexander Zverev tomorrow. It's women's semi-final day. All four have never got this far at Wimbledon. Coco Gauff faces Karolina Muchova and Marta Kostyuk takes on Linda Noskova.
6: And Justin Bieber will join BTS, Shakira and Madonna for the first FIFA World Cup halftime show during the final. That's the latest. I'm Tanya Snow.
9: Cambridge Radio News, I'm Julian Clover. People riding illegal e-scooters in Cambridgeshire are being warned they face a hefty fine and 6 points on their driving licence if caught. There are fresh calls for their sale to be better regulated. It's been revealed more than £100 million in damages have been paid out to people in the UK who have been injured by e-scooters and e-bikes. AJ Boddington from Cambridgeshire Police explains the danger.
10: Yeah, there is that additional risk there in terms of injury that you could easily cause to yourself or to other people. You know, we see an awful lot of these devices being ridden. People in very dark clothing, you know, not visible, no protective equipment on. And whilst they shouldn't be on the road, obviously they're not protecting themselves either.
9: More than 90 new council homes are set to be built across six sites in Cambridge under the City Council's Small Sites programme. Councillors have approved plans for the new developments in Cherry Hinton, King's Hedges and Coldhams Lane, alongside progress on schemes already underway. The council says the programme will focus on larger family homes with at least five specially adapted for wheelchair users. And volunteers have turned out in force to create a new bird ward for March's famous flock of geese. The Geese of March community group organised a Goose Ground Force Day to convert a building at Sally's Duck Rescue into a treatment centre for injured waterfowl. The project follows the deaths of two geese and injuries to others after attacks by dogs and swans. The new facility will care for the town's celebrity geese, as well as other ducks and water birds in need of rehabilitation. That's the latest. There's more at cambridge.radio.
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9: It's going to be a fine day with plenty of sunshine, though locally hazy at times. Hot or very hot during the afternoon, with light winds offering little relief from the heat. Coastal areas will remain cooler as an onshore breeze develops. Maximum temperature 35 degrees Celsius. Looking ahead to tonight, another warm or very warm night for many, especially in urban areas and cities, while rural locations becoming noticeably colder. Dry with light winds and largely clear skies throughout. Minimum temperature tonight of 14 degrees Celsius.
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9: Having a bit of trouble getting the party started there. Good morning. Welcome to Thursday's Cambridge Breakfast.

Thanks to Brian O'Reilly for the last hour. He's back with you tonight, 7 o'clock for O'Reilly Country, and here again tomorrow for early breakfast at 6 o'clock in the morning. And that was Sixpence None the Richer and Kiss Me on Cambridge Radio at 7:08. And a very good morning to you. Welcome to Cambridge Breakfast on Thursday, July the 9th. Good to have you round our virtual breakfast table this morning. Cambridge is celebrating 75 years of city status this year. There's an event on Jesus Green on Sunday, and on the programme this morning we'll hear how a university town became an international city with historian Anthony Carpin. That's after 9 o'clock this morning. Ahead of us here, we'll run through the morning papers, also got the latest sport for you, national and local. And The Odd One Out is back at 7:45. You can WhatsApp me on 07919 070490 or text, it's the same number. 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

0: Farnham and Your Device. It's 14 minutes after 7 o'clock, and we'll take a look and see what's making the news this morning. Front page of the Cambridge News, and Cambridge Water is in an appeal over essential water use. We've never seen demand like it, is the headline on the front page of the Cambridge News this morning. On the Cambridge Independent website, work on the next generation of riverside trees begins at Grantchester Meadows. A series of wooden tree guards have been installed. Turning our attention to the national titles, Clacton by-election splashed across most of them again. Nigel Farage is calling the vote deadly serious after most major parties announced they wouldn't stand candidates. That's the Mail's headline. His attack on Labour and the Conservatives, claiming that they're running scared, is the Express's lead. Count Binface, who's emerging as Mr Farage's main challenger, is interviewed by The Star, declaring he'd eat the Reform UK leader for brekkie. Can I say that Count Binface is everywhere at the moment? In fact, he's possibly been in more places than Mr Farage has, which is quite an achievement, really. Bin him off is the Mirror's message to voters in the Essex constituency. The Guardian reports that more Reform transactions worth millions have been reported to the National Crime Agency. The Eye claims police are investigating a donation to MP Robert Jenrick's campaign to be Conservative leader in 2024. Elsewhere, Donald Trump's remarks about Iran's leaders at the NATO summit lead the Metro, which says he's teared peace hopes into pieces. Prime Minister in waiting, Andy Burnham, tells The Times he'll aim defence spending at British firms. The Telegraph reports the Home Secretary will change the law so the Rochdale rapist will be deported. Tesco's sale of its European arm leads the FT, which says it's the end of the supermarket's global dreams. And The Sun speaks to a mum in Wales who claims her £12 million winning lottery ticket was binned by a shopkeeper. That's what's making the news this morning. Our first look at the travel. We start on the A14, which is partially blocked eastbound. Slow traffic due to an obstruction on the road from Junction 24, which is the A1307 Cambridge services at Boxworth through to Junction 25, the B1050. Hatton's Road at Bar Hill. Milton Road is closed in both directions. Emergency repairs and roadworks between Highworth Avenue and Asham Road. Gills Hill in Bourne is closed. There's water main work from Fox Road to Toft Road. In Shepworth, Station Road is closed in both directions. There's roadworks between Shepworth Train Station and Meldrith Road. If you're looking to go to the wildlife park, then you can still find your way around. It's not too difficult. And Regent Street, temporary lights in Cambridge here. This is both directions at St Andrew's Street. Look at public transport. I think we're okay at the moment. We are seeing a reduced service in part on Great Northern and Thameslink. Services going in and out of King's Cross. There's a shortage of trains. If you remember, there was some work yesterday which took a few of them out of a service, which might affect things. So do check the timetable before you leave home. Cambridge Radio will update you again on the travel news in 20 minutes.
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1: This boogie's in my soul. This boogie's in my soul.
2: I've been listening to that song. It's complete nonsense. Boogie's in my soul, Snoop Dogg. And Chaka Khan, who somehow got convinced to take part in it. 23 minutes past 7 o'clock, and we'll do our business news now. Changes for the vet industry and some potential good news for the housing sector. Here's Tanya Snuggs with the Money Minute.
3: Vet businesses will be accountable to an independent regulator for the first time as part of the biggest shake-up of the sector in 60 years. A recent review found some animal owners are paying tens of thousands of pounds for treatment. The government has agreed a deal to keep the Sizewell B nuclear power station running until 2055. The Suffolk plant supplies around 3% of the UK's electricity. Ministers say the extension will boost energy security and support hundreds of jobs. Venezuela's interim president says she's written to the king asking for 31 tonnes of gold held by the Bank of England to be released. The bullion stored in London as part of international sanctions, but Delcy Rodriguez says it would help with recovery efforts following deadly earthquakes last month. And the worst of a slowdown in housing market activity may be starting to pass. That's the assessment of a recent survey by the Royal Institution of Chartered Surveyors, although its members did express concern about the impacts of inflation, political uncertainty and global conflicts.

as Supergrass and pumping on the stereo, Cambridge Radio on a Thursday morning. Coming up at 9:30, Stephen Hill is here with some music and good conversation. That will take you through to lunchtime and Stu Wren, and then it's Amy Gray at 2 this afternoon. Details, of course, on the website at cambridge.radio. We'll do the headlines and sport here. Next step, first though, from Bob Dylan. This is Lay, Lady Lay.

0: 7:31 on Cambridge Radio, and these are this morning's top stories. President Trump has warned Iran things could get much worse after American forces carried out a second night of bombardments. U.S. Central Command says around 90 targets have been hit along the southern coast. Tehran's attacked American military bases across the Gulf in retaliation. Money given to Robert Jenrick's campaign to become the Conservative leader 2 years ago is being investigated by police. Electoral law prohibits foreign donations. The now Reform UK MP says the allegations are entirely false. Here, people riding illegal e-scooters in Cambridgeshire are being warned they face a hefty fine and 6 points on their driving licence if caught. It's been revealed more than £100 million in damages has been paid out to people in the UK who have been injured by e-scooters and e-bikes. More than 90 new council homes are set to be built across 6 sites in Cambridge under the City Council's Small Sites programme. Councillors have approved plans for new developments in Cherry Hinton, King's Hedges and Coldhams Lane, alongside progress on schemes already underway. And the Prime Minister's hinted we could have an extra bank holiday if England win the World Cup. Sir Keir Starmer says he doesn't want to jinx things, but it's believed he's earmarked the 24th of July as a national day of celebration. The weather, sunny and hot initially, cooler by the weekend, highs of 35 Celsius. Turning to sport now, and Cambridge United forward Jade Bell has signed a new contract which will keep her at the club for at least another season. The 33-year-old managed 11 goals in 28 appearances for their women's team last year, following her move from Northampton Town. And staying with football, former Histon fullback Jake Kerrins has become the latest player to join local rival St Neots Town. He'll play alongside ex-teammates Carl Saffrey and Connor Barnes this season, and is also reuniting with Chris Nunn, who used to manage the Stutes. The rest of the morning sport now comes from Lewis Mason.
1: The Princess of Wales and the Prime Minister are among those who have congratulated Arthur Ferry after the Brit reached the Wimbledon semi-finals. He also met the Queen before and after his win against Flavio Cobolli.
2: She was waiting for me at the end of the match and she congratulated me. I told her how much of an honour it was for me to play in front of her, and yeah, she just said, congratulations, keep going. I told her it was my birthday on Sunday, so it'd be great to play the Wimbledon final on my birthday.
1: Ferry's the second wild card to get this far after Goran Ivanisevic went all the way 25 years ago. These fans who were watching on centre court think he can match that achievement.
3: If centre court get beyond him, why not? An England and Ferry double, that's what we want.
4: He's fit, he's the local,
5: very level-headed.
4: He's got everything to play for, nothing to lose.
6: He's got to get through to the final, and then if he takes down Sinner or Djokovic, that would be,
5: exciting.
6: Something for the Asians.
1: Ferry's last four opponent is French Open winner Alexander Zverev. It's understood Newcastle captain Bruno Guimaraes has told the club he wants to leave and join Arsenal. The Brazilian midfielder has 2 years left on his contract at St James's Park, and they're not interested in selling him. The World Cup quarterfinals get underway tonight when favourites France face Morocco. The tie in Boston is a repeat of the last four clash at the tournament in Qatar, which the French won 2-0. Rory McIlroy insists he's happy Spanish golfer John Rahm is back playing at the Scottish Open. It'll be Rahm's first PGA Tour event outside of the majors since his controversial switch to LIV Golf 3 years ago.
7: I've talked about wanting to just have all of the best players in the world play together, and it's not as if this hasn't been open to them before. It's just because LIV Valderrama was always this week. But yeah, I mean, having John in this event is better for the event than I'm not being here.
1: And England's cricketers aim to wrap up their T20 International Series against India with a game to go this evening. Harry Brooks' side go into the contest at Bristol, leading 2-0 after their 125-run victory on Tuesday.
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keep me hanging on. Odd One Out is on the way, as is your Thursday morning Cambridge Juice as well. Schools locally have been warned of the dangers of handheld fans and water sprays by the County Council as the UK continues to experience a heatwave. Amber and yellow heat health alerts are in place as temperatures could rise as high as 36 degrees Celsius. 97 Fahrenheit. We don't normally use Fahrenheit, but when it gets to 100, it's quite interesting. That's for parts of southern England this week. The Cambridgeshire County Council has written to head teachers, highlighting what it said were potential risks, including the risk of fire from handheld fans, which may contain lithium-ion batteries, and the misuse of cooling spray bottles. I'm not familiar, well, I obviously get the idea of how a cooling spray bottle might work, but I didn't realise that it was actually a thing. The authority said it was for individual schools to consider their local circumstances, undertake appropriate risk assessments, and determine whether such items should be permitted. I guess what's the issue? We were thinking here, because at home we realised that our mobile phone chargers were in direct sunlight, which we decided wasn't a particularly good idea, so we moved them somewhere else. I guess it's that sort of thing, isn't it, really, where the possible danger is. Apparently, the Cambridgeshire County Council, Lib Dem controlled, as if that makes a difference, has sent a heat checklist to help schools take appropriate action. It said it wrote to head teachers highlighting the potential risks associated with handheld fans and water sprays on school sites. It's claimed that some handheld fans contain the lithium-ion batteries, which can overheat or fail in extreme temperatures, with potential to cause a fire. It's Cambridge Radio, Thursday morning, and we'll take a look at the travel now at 7:42. Some of the schools, of course, are already out, and as a result of that, means there's less pressure on the roads for everyone else. We're going to start on the A14 eastbound. The road is partially blocked, slow traffic because of an obstruction on the road, so

0: electricity work. That's both directions at St Andrew's Street. And finally, in Cherry Hinton, temporary lights because of electricity work. Both directions in Limekiln Road and Babram Road on the Gog Magog roundabout. Now, public transport, one live issue to tell you about. And this is a continuation of a problem from yesterday. Reduced service on Great Northern and Thames Link at King's Cross. And that's due to a shortage of trains, which is affecting services right the way across the network. If you're out and about doing your daily business and you find something we're not reporting, then do send us an update, 07919 070 490, text or WhatsApp. And on the way, we've got some music for you from Mumford & Sons, playing next.
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That's Rushmere from Mumford and Sons. Oh, it's time for this. So our odd one out for yesterday was between Wedgwood, Royal Doulton, Dartington and Spoke.

would have the answer was Dartington. Wedgwood, Royal Doulton and Spode, all famous pottery and china manufacturers, whereas Dartington is best known for glassware. Today, oh, it's a history one by the looks of things. Napoleon Bonaparte, Horatio Nelson, Arthur Wellesley and Oliver Cromwell. The odd one out and why? And Napoleon Bonaparte, Horatio Nelson, Arthur Wellesley and Oliver Cromwell. The odd one out and why, please. Oh, I thought I got five here for a moment. Arthur Wellesley has another title. 07919 070490 on text or on WhatsApp. Studio at cambridge.radio is the alternative. And it's between Napoleon Bonaparte, Horatio Nelson. We give Arthur his full title. Arthur Wellesley, the first Duke of Wellington. And Oliver Cromwell. And we need to know the odd one out. And why? 07919 070490 on text or WhatsApp. Studio at cambridge.radio. Will also reach me this morning, 07919 070490, text and WhatsApp. Napoleon Bonaparte, Horatio Nelson, Arthur Wellesley, first Duke of Wellington, and Oliver Cromwell. And look forward to getting your answers in on that and anything else that you care to throw at me this morning. Some Cambridge juice is on the way after the Pointer Sisters. Jump.

That's the Pointer Sisters and Jump for My Love. We'll do some Cambridge Juice now. And the Shelford Feast is continuing tonight and through until Saturday when it finally wraps up. Thursday's ever-popular quiz night has sold out. Teams are going to be competing in the Village's annual quiz, which is hosted by Steve Dan, and that includes a meal as part of the evening. Tomorrow night, visitors can choose between a concert in St. Mary's Church featuring the Moonlight Mandolin Orchestra and cafe band Shaky Breaks the Ice, or you can watch a FIFA World Cup quarterfinal live on the big screen in the Grand Marquee with free admission. The festival concludes on Saturday with a wonderful Back to the 80s, who will be performing classic hits from the decade. They'll be supported by What's Next. So something for everyone, really, at the Shelford Feast. Cambridge Comedy Garden is continuing on Parker's Piece with Ross Noble, while the Boathouse is hosting the Pick and Mix Improv Comedy Showcase. At the ADC Theatre, it's Quiz, which is based on the famous Who Wants to Be a Millionaire coughing scandal, and the Corpus Playroom is staging the Witches of Pendle Hill. A jazz, if that's your thing, comes from the Alex Clark Quartet at the Hidden Rooms, and also plenty of other live music around the city. Busy night, actually. I thought he'd gone quiet, but definitely not the case by the looks of things. We will go to Sky News Centre for the latest at 8 o'clock. We'll head there with James Blunt and You're Beautiful.

A14 eastbound is partially blocked. Slow traffic because of an obstruction on the road from Junction 24 through to Junction 25. And a quick reminder of the odd one out, which is between Napoleon Bonaparte, Horatio Nelson, the first Duke of Wellington, and Oliver Cromwell. Now, the odd one out. And why, please? I'll go through some of those after the latest from the Sky News Centre.

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6: From the Sky News Centre at 8. The US president claims Tehran wants an agreement to end the war after a second night of tit-for-tat airstrikes.
7: They have very little left and they want to make a deal so badly. They called a little while ago. They want to make a deal so badly. I just don't know if they're worthy of making a deal. I don't know that they're going to honour the deal.
6: Donald Trump has spoken on board Air Force One after the US targeted ports and cities along Iran's southern coast after ships in the Strait of Hormuz were hit. In response, Tehran targeted US bases in Gulf nations. The Metropolitan Police is investigating a donation made to Robert Jenrick's 2024 campaign to be the Conservative Party leader. He lost the contest to Kemi Badenoch before switching to Reform UK earlier this year. Our political correspondent Lucy McDade explains what's being looked into.
8: The claim is that £37,500 of that came from a foreign donor. Why is that a problem? Well, it is against electoral law for any politician or political party to receive foreign money, so that we believe is what is under investigation.
6: Mr. Jenrick says the allegations are entirely false. The Department for Transport admits the latest figures on drug driving are deeply concerning. A 28% increase in convictions was recorded last year, surpassing drink driving for the first time. A new independent ombudsman is to be created to monitor the veterinary sector after complaints of spiralling bills. Ministers say the changes will give owners more power to complain and challenge fees. In tennis, Britain's Arthur Ferry has told the Queen he's dreaming of a Wimbledon final on his 24th birthday this Sunday. He's only the second wildcard to get to the semis after beating Flavio Cabolli in straight sets yesterday. And the Prime Minister's hinted we could have an extra bank holiday if England win the World Cup. Sir Keir Starmer says he doesn't want to jinx things, but it's believed he's earmarked the 24th of July as a national day of celebrations. That's the latest.
9: Cambridge Radio News, I'm Julian Clover. People riding illegal e-scooters in Cambridgeshire are being warned they face a hefty fine and 6 points on their driving licence if caught. There are fresh calls for their sale to be better regulated. It's been revealed more than £100 million in damages has been paid out to people in the UK who have been injured by e-scooters and e-bikes. AJ Boddington from Cambridgeshire Police explains the danger to BBC Radio Cambridgeshire.
10: You know, there is that additional risk there in terms of injury that you could easily cause to yourself or to other people. You know, we see an awful lot of these devices being ridden. People are very dark clothing, you know, not visible, no protective equipment on. And whilst they shouldn't be on the road, obviously they're not protecting themselves either.
9: More than 90 new council homes are set to be built across 6 sites in Cambridge under the City Council's Small Sites programme. Councillors have approved plans for new developments in Cherry Hinton, King's Hedges and Coldham's Lane, alongside progress on schemes already underway. The council says the programme will focus on larger family homes, with at least 5 specially adapted for wheelchair users. And volunteers have turned out in force to create a new bird ward for March's famous flock of geese. The Geese of March community group organised a Goose Ground Force Day to convert a building at Sally's Duck Rescue into a treatment centre for injured waterfowl. The project follows the deaths of 2 geese and injuries to others after attacks by dogs and swans. The new facility will care for the town's celebrity geese, as well as other ducks and water birds in need of rehabilitation. That's the latest. There's more at cambridge.radio.
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9: A fine day with plenty of sunshine, though locally hazy at times. Hot or very hot during the afternoon, with light winds offering little relief from the heat. Coastal areas will remain cooler as an onshore breeze develops. Maximum today of 35 degrees Celsius. Looking ahead to tonight, another warm or very warm night for many, especially in urban areas and cities, while rural locations will become noticeably cooler. Dry with light winds and largely clear skies throughout, and minimums of 14 degrees Celsius.
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from Bananarama on Cambridge Radio. It's 8 minutes after 8 o'clock. Julian and Clover here on Cambridge Breakfast for until 9:30 this morning. Good to have you around our virtual breakfast table. Might be a bit busy in town today. Today and tomorrow, a couple of university open days are taking place, so you never know what you might encounter, really. So advance warning for local residents. Let's start off, shall we, with the odd one out for this morning. It's proving an interesting one. Napoleon Bonaparte, Horatio Nelson, Arthur Wellesley, first Duke of Wellington, and Oliver Cromwell. That's four people. We need to know the odd one out and why, please. It's proving interesting. Martin is first in. Morning to you, Martin. He says, is it too obvious to say that Napoleon is the only one who was French? Yum, it's too obvious, Martin. Alternatively, he says, Nelson is the only Navy man in the list. The others were Army. Ooh, interesting. Didn't think of that. Nope, that's not the right one either. Deborah, hello, she says, after research, as I have no idea. Can I say your research is very good, Deborah? Well done. And Ian, yeah, you're pretty well, rather to be precise. I should say that Ian's wife is pretty close this morning to the right answer as well. Not spot on, but I think I'd give it to you if I was running a pub quiz anyway. So, odd one out then between Napoleon Bonaparte, Horatio Nelson, Arthur Wellesley, first Duke of Wellington, and Oliver Cromwell. The odd one out. And why, please? I guess we could do Nelson as being the only one from Norwich. He's mentioned on the signs, isn't he, as you go up the A11 at Norwich, which is described. Is it Norfolk is Nelson's county? Is that the one? I'm trying to remember now. It's been a long while since I've crossed over that particular county line. I don't think they want me back. We will check out the papers in a moment or two's time, and that's after Coldplay and Hymn for the Weekend, which plays on Cambridge Radio.

0: It's Him for the Weekend and Coldplay on Cambridge Radio. Let's take a look, shall we, at what's making the news this morning. A Cambridge Independent website, work on the next generation of riverside trees has begun at Grantchester Meadows. A series of wooden tree guards have been installed. On the Cambridge News this morning, front page there, we've never seen demand like it. This is Cambridge Water, which has appealed for us only to use essential water, water for essential use. You can read about that in the Cambridge News this morning. Amongst the national titles, the Clacton by-election has splashed across most of them again, with Nigel Farage calling the vote deadly serious after most major parties announced that they wouldn't stand candidates. That's the Mail's headline. His attack on Labour and the Conservatives, claiming that they're running scared, is the Express's lead. Count Binface, who's emerging as Mr Farage's main challenger, there are others, is interviewed by The Star, declaring he'd eat the Reform UK leader for brekkie. Bin him off is the Mirror's message to voters in the Essex constituency. The Guardian reports that more Reform transactions worth millions have been reported to the National Crime Agency. The Eye claims police are investigating a donation to MP Robert Jenrick's campaign to be Conservative leader in 2024. Elsewhere, Donald Trump's remarks about Iran's leaders at the NATO summit leave the Metro, which he says teared peace hopes into pieces. Prime Minister in waiting, Andy Burnham, tells The Times he'll aim defence spending at British firms. The Telegraph reports the Home Secretary will change the law so that the Rochdale rapist will be deported. Tesco's sale of its European arm leads the FT, which says it's the end of the supermarket's global dreams. And The Sun speaks to a mum in Wales who claims her £12 million winning lottery ticket was binned by a shopkeeper. A14 eastbound is partially blocked. Slow traffic because of an obstruction on the road. Oh, I'm seeing that has now been removed. So between junction 24 and 25, so Cambridge Services and Bar Hill, and returning to normal for traffic there. So that is good news if you're making your way through this morning. Milton Road is closed. Emergency repairs between Highworth Avenue and Asham Road. Ermine Street South, still speed restriction there. Long-term roadworks at the A428, A1198 on the Caxton Gibbet roundabout. It's part of the Black Cat, the Caxton Gibbet works, although the Black Cat being taken away for safekeeping. At Duxford Road in Whittlesford, there's temporary lights because of water main work. That's both directions at Station Road West. Gills Hill in Bourne, both directions are closed. Water main work from Fox Road to Toft Road. In town, Regent Street, temporary lights at both directions at St Andrews Street. And Cherry Hinton Road, temporary lights there as well. Electricity work in both directions between Limekiln Road and the A1307 Babyham Road on the Gogmagog roundabout. 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If you've got an additional update for us, do message in 07919 070490 on text or on WhatsApp. And on the way, we've got some summery sound, I would say, from PM Dawn. Plays next.
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SPM Dawn, Set Adrift on Memory Bliss. On Cambridge Radio, it is 8:22, and after 9 o'clock this morning, I'm going to be joined by Anthony Carpenter, a friend of the station, and he's going to be talking about the 75th anniversary of city status in Cambridge and how that all came about. And on this Sunday, there's a special celebration which is taking place on Jesus Green. It runs from 1 o'clock until 8 o'clock. It's a full programme of live music and DJ sets. There's going to be a headline set there from TV legend Paul Chuckle and Chris Brown, and not together, which is a big disappointment, can I say. But it is the only place in the UK where you'll see both Paul Chuckle and Chris Brown play on the same bill this summer, possibly any summer. Doctor and the Medics are going to be there as well. Legend and the wonderful Big Ten and the Brass Funkies as well. And we'll be there too, and broadcasting live between 2 and 4 on Sunday afternoon. But if you want to know the history to all of it, then after 9 o'clock, be joined by Anthony Carpin to talk about that. It should be reasonably good weather for it. I think the heat will be around a little bit. So, you know, make sure you're wearing a hat and keeping hydrated and all that sort of stuff. But I think the heat is beginning start to ease off, sort of Sunday, Monday time, which is good. Jalen Ngonda now. This is Burning Temptation.

was in Cambridge a few months back. I think it was Corn Exchange, Sharon Gonda, and a Burning Temptation on Cambridge Radio. An early or late decision to make, which I never like. Do I do the news late? Do I do it early? And by the time I finish, it was time to do it anyway. But we will tell you that coming up at 7 o'clock tonight, it's O'Reilly Country with Brian O'Reilly, Sue Marchant at 9, and at 11 o'clock Revelation Time with DJ Kuryakin, with the details on the website at cambridge.radio.

0: The same old song, which takes us to 8:31. Cambridge Radio, and these are this morning's top stories. The US president claims Iranian officials are desperate to do a deal with him to end the latest spate of assaults. Tit-for-tat strikes have broken out in recent days following attacks on shipping in the Strait of Hormuz. Donald Trump says the temporary ceasefire between the countries based on the agreed Memorandum of Understanding is now over. A donation given to Robert Jenrick's campaign to become Conservative leader is being investigated by police. It's alleged that part of a £100,000 donation came from a foreign source, breaching UK rules. The now Reform UK MP says the allegations are entirely false. A review has found disability benefits are no longer fit for purpose. Sir Stephen Timm's interim report found people applying for personal independence payments often find the system dehumanising. Here, people riding illegal e-scooters in Cambridgeshire are being warned they face a hefty fine and 6 points on their driving licence if caught. It's been revealed that more than £100 million in damages has been paid out to people in the UK who have been injured by e-scooters and e-bikes. More than 90 new council homes are set to be built across 6 sites in Cambridge under the City Council's Small Sites programme. Councillors have approved plans for new developments in Cherry Hinton, King's Hedges and Coldham's Lane, alongside progress on schemes already underway. The weather, sunny and hot initially, colder by the weekend, and highs of 35 Celsius. Sport now, and Cambridge United forward Jade Bell has signed a new contract which will keep her with the club for at least another season. The 33-year-old managed 11 goals in 28 appearances for their women's team last year, following her move from Northampton Town. And staying with football, former Histon fullback Jake Kerrins has become the latest player to join local rivals St Neots Town. He'll play alongside ex-teammates Carl Saffrey and Connor Barnes this season, and is also reuniting with manager Chris Nunn, who also used to manage the Stutes. The rest of the morning sport now with Lewis Mason.
1: Lionel Messi says his Argentina team never gives up after the defending champions produced an epic comeback to reach the World Cup quarterfinals. They were 2-0 down against Egypt with 11 minutes of normal time remaining, but won 3-2 in Atlanta. They'll play Switzerland next after they beat Colombia in a penalty shootout following a goalless draw in their last 16 tie. Novak Djokovic won the longest ever men's quarterfinal at Wimbledon to book his place in the last four. The 39-year-old beat Felix Auger-Aliassime after 5 hours and 15 minutes on centre court. Djokovic admits it was one of the most special nights of his at the All England Club.
2: I was telling the kids to go to sleep after the fourth, but they didn't want to listen. And I'm glad they stayed because it was honestly one of the best matches I was part of on this court in my career.
1: He'll take on defending champion Jannik Sinner next. British wildcard Arthur Ferry aims to continue his fairy tale run when he plays his first ever Grand Slam quarterfinal today against Italy's Flavio Cavoli. The International Olympic Committee says its support of Ukraine hasn't wavered, despite provisionally lifting a ban on Russia. The decision means that Russian athletes could be able to compete at the LA Games in 2 years. IOC President Kirsty Coventry says she doesn't want athletes to be punished anymore.
3: We will not host or look at any events in Russia, and we will not invite any Russian authorities, government or state to any of our programs. So I do hope that people see that balance and see that neutrality coming through and that fairness.
1: UK Culture Secretary Lisa Nandy says she's utterly appalled by the decision. England's cricketers handed T20 World Champions India their heaviest ever defeat, beating them by 125 runs at Trent Bridge. It takes Harry Brooks' side 2-0 up in the 5-match series. And Torstein Train is the new leader of the Tour de France as defending champion Tadej Pogacar lost the yellow jersey. It's after Denmark's Mads Pedersen took victory on the fourth stage.
0: Still to come on Cambridge Breakfast in this half hour, we'll resolve this morning's odd one out. We'll bring you the latest in entertainment news. And then after nine, Cambridge is celebrating 75 years of city status this year. And we'll hear how this university town of ours became an international city with the help of historian Anthony Carpin.

Good song from Sam Fender and Olivia Dean. That's Rein Me In, which takes us to 8:41 now. On the roads, the University of Cambridge Open Days taking place today and also tomorrow. And that means that the park and ride sites at Madingley and Trumpington, along with other car parks, are expected to be busy. And we're also expecting more traffic in and around the city centre than might normally be the case. Right now, Gonville Place in the centre of town is slow. Got a travel time there of 10 minutes. Barton Road coming in eastbound between M11 Junction 12 and Fen Causeway is slow. Grange Road, by the way, is closed today through until the 29th of July to all motor vehicles, and that's because of works by Cadent Gas. Not good, particularly with maybe people wanting to see the university site there. Milton Road in both directions closed because of emergency repairs and roadworks between Highworth Avenue and Asham Road. Duxford Road in Whittlesford, temporary lights. That's because of water main work in both directions and Station Road West. Gills Hill in Bourne, both directions closed because of water main work from Fox Road to Toft Road. Cherry Hinton Road, temporary lights because of electricity work in both directions between Limekiln Road and Babram Road.

Cambridge Radio. Summer's here and Cambridge Radio is back on the road. This Saturday, we're live from the Barrhill Phaeton Festival, bringing you the people, community groups and stories that make the village such a special place. Then on Sunday afternoon, join us on Jesus Green as Cambridge celebrates 75 years of city status. Expect fantastic live music, delicious food, family fun and plenty of laughs. 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

That's the Honeys and Finally Found. It's 8:48 now, and your final call on this morning's histrionic on One Out. Napoleon Bonaparte, Horatio Nelson, Arthur Wellesley, first Duke of Wellington. That's one person. And Oliver Cromwell. We need to know the odd one out and why. And we will give you the answer in about 5 or so minutes' time to that. 07919 0704.

0: Mick Jagger says the excitement of a new album never goes away, and another singer has been booked for the World Cup halftime show. Cam Hall has this morning's entertainment news.
1: Little Mix's Leanne Pinnock has revealed she's pregnant with her third child. The 34-year-old posted a video on Instagram showing off her baby bump. She's previously given birth to twins with footballer Andre Gray. Bandmates Perry Edwards and Jade Thirlwall were among those celebrating in the post's comments section. Mick Jagger admits he still feels the anticipation of a new record after 6 decades in the music industry. He was launching Foreign Tongues with his Rolling Stones bandmates in London last night. It'll be their 25th studio album when it's released tomorrow. Jagger says the excitement doesn't go away.
2: Doesn't matter how many records you've made or how long you've been doing this, it's always very exciting when you have something new coming out. It's exciting for us, you know, we get like hepped up about it, and we're really pleased with the album, so we hope everyone else likes it too.
1: Timothy Chalamet says he felt he was losing a part of himself while filming the final movie in the Dune trilogy. The actor told a Q&A event he felt nostalgic on set, calling Paul Atreides his most emotive role. He also told fans the third film will have a very different rhythm and be more intense. Dune Part 3 is out in cinemas in December. And Justin Bieber will join BTS, Shakira and Madonna for the first FIFA World Cup halftime show. It's been curated by Chris Martin from Coldplay and will raise money for charity. The 11-minute show will take place during the

Whitney Houston, I Want to Dance with Somebody. Odd one out there this morning. Napoleon Bonaparte, Horatio Nelson, Arthur Wellesley, First Duke of Wellington, and Oliver Cromwell. A whole collection of answers in Martin. Is it too obvious to say Napoleon, the only one who was French? Yeah, too obvious. Martin also says, alternatively, the only Navy man in the list, the others were Army, and that was Nelson. Not quite. Deborah says, after research, as I have no idea, I am advised that Oliver Cromwell is the odd one out. He was involved in the 17th century in the English Civil War. The other three were in the 18th, 19th century in Napoleonic Wars. Very good. Ian, or to be precise, Ian's wife thought that Cromwell was the odd one out, as he was the only one who fought battle in this country during the Civil War. The others fought battles abroad, which I'm very inclined to give you, really. And there was an amended answer where, as the others fighting foreigners, Cromwell fought his fellow countrymen, pretty much on course with what we're looking for this morning. Oliver Cromwell, the odd one out. The others closely associated with the Napoleonic Wars. Linda is here tomorrow from 7 o'clock. She'll give you another odd one out. After 9 o'clock here, we'll be hearing about the 75th anniversary of Cambridge and its city status. We'll head to the Sky News, though, with Boy Meets Girl.

University of Cambridge Open Day is taking place today and tomorrow. It means the park and ride sites at Mandingley and Trumpington, also other car parks, are expected to be extra busy and more traffic in and around the city generally as well. And we've got no service on Thames Link between Cambridge and Brighton, which is due to hot weather conditions, which is rather unfortunate, really. It's just the kind of day you might want to go to the seaside at Brighton. Not by train, it seems. We'll give you a full update on the travel at 9:20 this morning.

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7: From the Sky News Centre at 9. Donald Trump has claimed Tehran wants to make a deal so badly after a second night of tit-for-tat airstrikes. The US struck more than 90 targets in southern Iran last night. In response, American military bases in Bahrain and Kuwait were hit. Former Defence Minister Tobias Elwood says diplomacy is key to ending the war.
8: The idea that you can use your superior power to gain success on the ground. Western countries know from experience that's not the case. You need a political solution. So the fact that there isn't a political solution there, but America keeps hitting Iran in this way, just causes more problems to ripple out. Likewise with Russia as well.
7: It's reported the Met Police is investigating a donation made to Robert Jenrick's 2024 campaign to be Conservative Party leader. The now Reform UK MP, who lost the contest to Kemi Badenoch, has strenuously denied any wrongdoing. A review has found disability benefits are no longer fit for purpose. Sir Stephen Timm's interim report found people applying for personal independence payments often find the system dehumanising. Vets in the UK will have to be licensed and cap their prescription prices under new proposals from the government. A recent review found some animal owners are paying tens of thousands of pounds for treatment. Trade Minister Chris Bryant says people shouldn't have to compromise on caring for their pets.
9: The least we can do is make sure there's a price list so that people can do some kind of shopping around. But in the end, I want people to be able to look after their pets. I would hate the idea that somebody wasn't able to provide for their pet just because of the financial problem.
7: Dame Sarah Storey, Great Britain's most decorated Paralympian, has retired from international competition with immediate effect at the age of 48. The 19-time champion started her career as a swimmer before switching to cycling. And it's claimed sniffing chocolate before a workout could help boost gym performance. A small study in Malaysia has found people who smelled dark chocolate completed more weightlifting repetitions and felt less hungry. That's the latest. I'm Tanya Snuggs.
10: Cambridge Radio News, I'm Julian Clover. People riding illegal e-scooters in Cambridgeshire are being warned they face a hefty fine and 6 points on their driving licence if caught. There are fresh calls for their sales to be better regulated. It's been revealed more than £100 million in damages has been paid out to people in the UK who have been injured by e-scooters and e-bikes. AJ Boddington from Cambridgeshire Police has this warning.
11: Well, we certainly conduct an awful lot of enforcement operations. We do see hundreds of these a year. And just to put that very firm in people's mind, if you are caught on an e-scooter, it will be seized. You won't get it back. There's no lawful avenue to get that that vehicle back. You'll receive 6 points on a driving licence and a £300 fine at a minimum.
10: More than 90 new council homes are set to be built across six sites in Cambridge under the City Council's Small Sites programme. Councillors have approved plans for new developments in Cherry Hinton, King's Hedges and Coldhams Lane, alongside progress on schemes already underway. The council says the programme will focus on larger family homes with at least five specially adapted for wheelchair users. And volunteers have turned out in force to create a new bird ward for March's famous flock of geese. The Geese of March Community Group organised a Ground Force Goose Day to convert a building at Sally's Duck Rescue into a treatment centre for injured waterfowl. The project follows the deaths of two geese and injuries to others after attacks by dogs and swans. The new facility will care for the town's celebrity geese as well as other ducks and water birds in need of rehabilitation. That's the latest. There's more at cambridge.radio.
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10: A fine day with plenty of sunshine, though locally hazy at times, hot or very hot during the afternoon, light winds offering little relief from the heat. Coastal areas will remain cooler as an onshore breeze develops. Maximum temperature of 35 degrees Celsius. Looking ahead to tonight, another warm or very warm night for many, especially in urban areas and cities, while rural locations become noticeably cooler. Dry with light winds, largely clear skies throughout. Minimum temperature of 14 degrees Celsius.

0: as Monaco and What Do You Want From Me on Cambridge Radio. It's a Thursday morning, 9th of July. Good to have you around our virtual breakfast table this morning. Monaco, What Do You Want From Me? Now, Cambridge is celebrating 75 years of city status this year. There's an event which commemorates that on Jesus Green on Sunday, the only place where you'll have Paul Chuckle and Chris Brown on the same bill this summer. And I'm joined now by historian Anthony Carpin, who's going to go through with me how this small little university town of ours became an international city. Morning, Anthony. How's you?
1: I'm alive. Can't complain. How are you?
0: I'm kind of okay, within a range anyway. Good to have you on. And I have to say, one of these curious things, I possibly only realised a few years ago that Cambridge hadn't been a city forever. And I guess a lot of people might be surprised that we're having a 75th anniversary and not a 275th one.
1: Yes, the tradition, as I think many of your listeners may be aware, is that traditionally it was the cathedrals and the cathedral cities that carried the title of city, which is why we have the quirk of Ely being regarded as one of the ancient cathedral cities, but Cambridge having to have a separate letters patent from the monarch. And it was in the Stuart era in 1616 that the senior residents of Cambridge, because at the time it was only a small number of very senior landowning men who basically ran the town, petitioned the king to say, you know, can we have a, you know, can we have city status?
0: And that's rather curious, really, because King's College, that was Henry VIII, wasn't it, who established that all those years ago. So it's not as if Cambridge wasn't aware, shall we say, or that the those in charge of the day weren't aware of, yep, of what was happening going on
1: and
0: here.
1: And the petition was presented, but as it turned out, for some strange reason, the full council, or the Corporation of Cambridge as was known then, according to the Cambridge Independent from March 1951. This is the 30th of March 1951, which was the news after we got given city status. Said that actually the burgesses didn't really want to have city status, and they were quite happy, thank you very much. But the petition still went forward, and as it turned out, the people who were most worried about Cambridge getting city status was Oxford.
0: was Oxford the city at that point? Or
1: what? It was, because, but Cambridge wasn't. And apparently the concern, again, according to the Cambridge Independent of 30th of March 1951, was that such a move would leave shaken or wholly overthrown sentiment in Oxford. And they wrote to the Attorney General, Sir Francis Bacon, to say, please, can you do something to stop Cambridge having city status? And Sir Francis Bacon was successful in petitioning King James to refuse the charter. And it would be another 400 years before before Cambridge got city status, because Sir Francis Bacon, effectively as Attorney General, advised the king to refuse it.
0: Oh, my goodness. So what actually brought it to, if you like, the top of the agenda, or towards the top of the agenda? I guess it would have been in the late 40s, early 1950s.
1: Yeah, it was the then Mayor of Cambridge, Alderman Rains, who basically said, well, it's been something that's been on my mind, and let's, you know, put a petition to the king, and asked the opposition councillors, which were the Labour councillors, to back it. And Bill Briggs, the former mayor of Cambridge, the first Labour mayor of Cambridge, said he would support it. And because the University of Cambridge also had councillors on the city council, they were able to get university backing that way, in the form of support from Sir Montague Butler, and also the High Steward of the Borough, Professor Trevelyan, who was the Master of Trinity, also spoke and basically said, well, should Oxford be a city if Cambridge is not? I do not believe there is an answer to that question. If the petition is granted, the obvious oversight will have been made good.
0: This is a whole world away, isn't it, really, with talks of as of aldermen running the city. And this would have been, just to clarify, this would have been a Conservative council, would it, running Cambridge?
1: Absolutely.
0: It's quite astounding. If you look at the political makeup of the city now, very, very different with, I was about to say Labour in charge, only just, I guess, really, after the most recent local elections.
1: There is, I think, as I've mentioned previously on your show several years ago, there is a PhD waiting to be researched by one of your listeners telling the story of the decline of the once mighty Cambridge and County or Cambridge and District Conservative Party, which not only held the parliamentary seat in Cambridge in the late 1970s, but also had a majority on Cambridge City Council. And 20 years later, it had not only lost the parliamentary seat, but had been reduced to a single councillor on the council. And by the early 2000s, that councillor had gone as well. And it's only been since then that a single Conservative councillor has popped up every now and again, representing one of the wards in Cambridge.
0: Yeah, I guess these things do have a habit of shifting. If we sort of look at Cambridge in the 1950s, then what sort of size would the city have been? Because now I guess it depends kind of how you count it, really. But now 160,000 would be the population.
1: It's a little bit tricky in a way, because the population boomed to over 200,000 temporarily because of the demands of World War II. Cambridge being a defended place and also being a regional headquarters, there were lots of temporary buildings and temporary Nissen huts dotted about all over the place. But once the demobilisation had been completed, the population was just under 100,000, and the famous Holford Wright report of 1950, this is the planning proposals for Cambridge for the post-war era, made a strong recommendation, which was subsequently approved by ministers, to keep Cambridge around about 100,000 and to prevent any new heavy industries from locating there.
0: So being a city then didn't necessarily have any particular impact on the size of the city. It was just, dare I suggest it, a nice thing to put on the signs.
1: Absolutely. And the mayor of Cambridge said in a quotation, he said, "I've been trying to achieve this for some years. It is not so easy to get people to think. You have to go through a considerable mill of testing. And as a general rule, there is a population standard generally of 200,000. And he then said, Cambridge is not 100,000, i.e. it was smaller than that. And then he said, the population is relatively small, but if I may say so, it is of good quality.
0: Obviously so. And so what, in terms of, you know, what happened to, you know, to the city at that time, was that it? Was it just like, got the city status? Or there must be other things that being a city gets you.
1: No, there isn't.
0: Is it not? It's disappointing.
1: No, it's. I mean, I was kind of aware that it was just a kind of a ceremonial thing, but the newspaper articles of the time state very, very clearly that other than changing titles, such as the borough treasurer would become the city treasurer and the borough surveyor would become the city surveyor, actually very little would change, because what was also happening at the time, which is relevant to today, was that there were various attempts being made to turn Cambridge into a unitary council, or what was called at the time a county borough. And there were various attempts basically between 1950, well, it predates it, from the 1880s all the way through to the 1970s, to try and get Cambridge to become a county borough, i.e. a unitary council, which basically split the Conservative Party between the borough councillors and the district councillors in the surrounding villages, because one wanted one and the other wanted the other, and every single time it got two ministers, they turned it down.
0: Yeah, no, it's quite interesting, and you can see now in local politics the friction between a democratically elected county council or city council and a democratically elected countywide mayor, who sort of both want good for the area, but don't necessarily want to go about it in the same way. I guess that's for another day. I was interested, Anthony, at the start of our conversation, you mentioned Ely having the city status. I grew up in part in Colchester, which was bigger than Chelmsford. Chelmsford was the county town because it had the cathedral, and Colchester didn't. But of course, in the past few years, there was, I think might have been one of the late Queen's celebrations of being on the throne, one of the Jubilees, trying to remember which one, Colchester was given city status, and they had a borough council, which presumably would have became a city council then more recently.
1: And this is going to be one of the interesting things to see what happens with the restructure of local government, is what will happen to all of the titles, or what titles will be used for these new unitary councils, and also what will happen to the coats of arms, because Greater Cambridge incorporates both the City of Cambridge and South Cambridgeshire District, and they both have their separate coats of arms. Cambridgeshire County Council is abolished, so what will become of that coat of arms? Will it just be one of the existing councils that's adopted, i.e. Cambridge City, or will there be a new coat of arms commissioned and created, not just in the case of the proposed Greater Cambridge Council, but also all of the other unitaries that are going to be created as the government's proposals go forward?
0: Yeah, it's quite a key. I guess I think we'll find out about that, and not too far away, actually, is what the...
1: Probably next week, because that's when Parliament goes on recess, and what happens traditionally... This is from my Whitehall days kicking in, is around now you get lots and lots of reports produced by think tanks and public policy groups and lobbyists, and also lots of big decisions taken by ministers on what is sometimes called a take out the trash day.
0: Is it like the wash up, where they also heard the phrase used, where they sort of get disposed of lots of bills which have been hanging around as well?
1: Now, these are basically some big decisions, big reports that are all published at the end of the parliamentary session that then leave MPs with no time to summon ministers because Parliament has broken up for recess. And by the time they come back after the long summer, everybody's forgotten about them.
0: Oh, we shall see what happens with that. Sunday, of course, is the 75th celebration on Jesus Green.
1: It is.
0: The mayor is going to be involved in that, which is also another sort of interesting role as to what might happen. I suspect we might be worth having a conversation about that once the unitary authority is sorted out.
1: A big recommendation for the Brass Funkies for anyone going to Jesus Green on Sunday the 12th of July, 1 p.m. to 8 p.m.
0: Yeah, it's not bad, is it? Brass Funkies, plus, you know, the Paul Chuck or Chris Brown combination. That's something which is not going to be repeated at any other outdoor event this year, or possibly ever.
1: There's an interesting pub quiz question there, which is, what do Sir Francis Bacon and Paul Chuckle have in common regarding Cambridge? So,
0: what do they have in common?
1: Well, they were both involved in Cambridge city status, one involved in blocking it and the other involved in celebrating it 75 years after we got it.
0: Oh, my goodness. Well, that's something to note in the diary. Anthony, thank you very much for coming this morning. Definitely should come back and have another chat at some point in the future. But thanks for now. That city celebration, as we mentioned, is on Jesus Green, and it runs all the way through the afternoon. Anthony's quite right. Brass Funkies, fabulous, along with our own Chris Brown and Paul Chuckle, and Doctor and the Medics are there as well, as is Cambridge Radio, and we'll be broadcasting between 2 and 4, getting some of the sights and sounds of all of that. Roads now, and Gonville Place, normal busy self in the centre of town. Barton Road coming in between M11, Junction 12 and Fen Causeway. Travel time up to 15 minutes. I mentioned earlier that we've got a university open day today and tomorrow, and that's going to have some impact on the travel into and around the city, one would imagine. Milton Road is closed in both directions. Emergency repairs around Highworth Avenue and Asham Road. And on the trains, we've got no service on Thames Link at the moment. This is between Cambridge and Brighton due to the hot weather conditions. Cambridge Radio, where Stephen Hill will keep you updated throughout the morning.
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0: That's Olivia Rodrigo. I can't run from her, which is stupid song. Deborah says, have a good weekend. Hopefully I'll join you on Monday if I haven't melted away. I'm not looking forward to today. Now, I have to say, Deborah, I'm not particularly looking forward to it either. I've got a feature for a magazine I need to finish off, which is possibly not the best weather to be sitting in a room writing. Although I might see if I can go outside if it's not too warm just yet to start things off. Tomorrow's the wedding anniversary, and Mrs. Clover and myself did have the idea of going punting, but we're not entirely sure as to what the best time of day might be for that. I suspect later on in the afternoon or something like that. So I'll let you know how we get on Monday. Bizarrely, we haven't in sort of 5 years married and 6-7 years of being together, we still haven't actually managed to go punting together. So looking forward to doing that tomorrow. Hopefully, fingers crossed on that in any case. So Linda is here tomorrow, as always, on the Friday. I'll see you on Monday morning again for another Cambridge Breakfast at 7 o'clock. Coming up at 12 midday, we've got Stu Wren. But first of all, it is Stephen Hill.
1: Thank you very much, Julian. It certainly is, and a very good morning.

ABBA with Super Trooper. I hope you've been doing the routine at home. I've been trying to do it in the studio, but there's just not enough room for all of the leg kicks. Well, very good morning to you. It is Thursday, the 9th of July. You're listening to Cambridge Radio with me, Stefan Hill, the type of man to think that cottage cheese is a crime against humanity. I'm going to be with you up until noon with all of your local and national headlines, your traffic and travel updates at 20 past the hour. I'll have a rundown on what's going on in and around Cambridge over the next week or so. I'll have your one to watch for this week. And guess what? We'll be playing Beat the Intro later on in the show, so prepare thyself. So, whether you are driving down the road, or maybe not driving, pulled over in a lay-by so that you can perform the Super Trooper dance routine, maybe you're wandering down Mill Road in search of something scrum-diddly-umptious, what a word, what a day, or maybe you're just at home with your dog silently judging your cereal choice, I tell you something, Coco Pops at age 40 is absolutely acceptable, and don't let anybody tell you otherwise. You're listening to Cambridge Radio, and of course, we've got all the best music, as always, starting off with a little bit of the Beatles. One, two, three.

It's the Beatles with I Saw Her Standing There. It always reminds me of summer, that song, as do the Beatles generally. I think they've just got that sort of infusion of the summertime spirit in them. The Beach Boys are another artist that I think have that sort of vibe. Well, a very good morning to you. I hope you're having a fabulous start to the day. It's a little bit warm today. It was a little bit warm yesterday, wasn't it? And it's even warmer today. And I was having a bit of a nightmare yesterday evening. I've got a fan which I turn on permanently. I can't sleep without it now. And I kept knocking it off the sideboard, and the whole of the front of the fan fell off, and I was just having such a nightmare. It was really upsetting me. It was overstimulating. It was making me feel even warmer than I already did. But if you've got any songs that make you think of summer, that will cool you down in this weather today, no Christmas ones, I don't want to lose my job. If you've got any songs that'll cool you down, that you like, that've got those nice summer vibes, then do text or WhatsApp us 07919 070490 or email us studio@cambridge.radio with any of your suggestions. Or if you just want to say hello, I love to hear from you.

0: Depeche Mode, we just can't get enough. And I've got Holly in the studio this morning, who we'll be talking to a little bit later on in the show, because she went to the Cambridge Comedy Garden. Well, we've been having a bit of an Alan Partridge style conversation this morning on what colour is your voice. And I think that my voice is brown. More chat of that quality up just after this.
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0: It's Fleetwood Mac with The Chain. Remind me of Formula One. I actually saw a video of Formula One and there was a drone following the cars round, and I was wondering how fast that drone was going. I am joined this morning wonderfully in the studio by Holly, who I am told has a cold, and so... Yeah.
1: Thanks for airing that out to everyone listening to the show.
0: Get your Kleenex out. Now, I believe, and I do believe this because you told me yesterday, and I have faith in my ability to remember things, that you went to the Cambridge Comedy Garden last night.
1: I did, indeed.
0: And how was it?
1: I have to say, the Irish stole the show from me.
0: The Irish
1: stole the show.
0: The people of Ireland.
1: Not the people of Ireland, but there were two Irish comedians there.
0: Okay.
1: And they were just absolutely incredible to listen to. Really, really entertaining. It was Kyla Cobbler and David O'Doherty. I might be pronouncing his surname wrong. Please don't come for me.
0: You just Doherty offended stands. The whole of Ireland there with that one.
1: But they were brilliant. Like, they were the last two in the set. There was also Harriet Dyer, Jamali Maddox, and John Robbins, who were also really, really great. But the two Irish men/women were just another level.

0: Brilliant.
1: And where has it been held?
0: Parker's Peace. In Parker's this Peace. Giant circus-like tents. Which you would have thought it would have been like absolutely boiling in there, but it was well ventilated enough that no one passed out.
1: Yeah.
0: Which is a win in my books.
1: Yeah, I did actually wonder because I drove past Parker's Peace last night and I knew that you were going to be in that big tent. I was thinking, oh man, please, it's you rather than me. But it was okay in the end.
0: It was okay. And they were really smart with this. There was a charity there, which I won't name. But basically in the intervals, they said, oh, if you donate £5 to the charity, we'll give you a fan.
1: So
0: many people showed up after the first interview with these little white fans, including myself.
1: Yeah. Oh, very nice. Were they electric fans? Were they fans that you found
0: little,
1: yourself with?
0: Little, like, hands...
1: Little hands flapper fans.
0: Flapper fans,
1: yeah. I actually kind of had a conversation about this with my father. He's a biologist, so a very interesting man, I'm sure you can imagine. And he said that apparently when you fan yourself with a fan like that, the amount of energy that it uses up doing it actually makes you warmer than if you weren't using the fan, but it's a placebo effect because you're cooling down that one part of your face.
0: Well, that's the thing, because I was there with my friends and we were like taking turns like flapping both of us with the fan.
1: Yeah.
0: And I could feel myself getting more like hot and tired by just like continuously doing it.
1: Biology, it ruins everything, as does science. But I tell you what can improve things. If you're sitting in a lab, play a bit of Mariah Carey to cheer you up.

That's Mariah Carey. Most of us haven't seen her outside of Christmas. But we've thawed her out a little bit early here on Cambridge Radio. Still to come on the show, I'll have all of your local and national headlines very, very shortly. I'll have your one to watch for this week, a rundown on what's going on in and around Cambridge over the next week or so, your traffic and travel updates at 20 past the hour, and we'll be playing Beat the Intro very shortly. So stick around for that.

York with Disco 2000. Up at 10 with Julian, how Oxford intervened to prevent Cambridge from gaining city status. Those sneaky Petes.

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5: From the Sky News Centre at 10, Donald Trump has claimed Iran is desperate to do a deal to end the latest escalation. The US struck around 90 targets last night after hitting around the same number the night before. Both sides signed a memorandum of understanding last month, which the US president said was now over. Dame Emily Thornberry, chair of the Foreign Affairs Select Committee, says much more diplomacy is needed.
6: It was negotiated by a third party on behalf of the two parties. Neither of them really made the kind of concessions that you need to make in order to have a lasting deal. You know, it was rushed and any differences were kind of like smoothed over. And it's not sustainable. This isn't a property deal. This is much more complicated.
5: The Met Police is investigating a donation made to Robert Jenrick's 2024 campaign to be Conservative Party leader. He lost the contest to Kemi Badenoch before switching to Reform UK earlier this year. Our political correspondent, Lucy McDade, explains what's being looked into.
7: The claim is that £37,500 of that came from a foreign donor. Why is that a problem? Well, it is against electoral law for any politician or political party to receive foreign money. So that we believe is what is under investigation.
5: Mr. Jenrick says the allegations are entirely false. New government proposals could see vets forced to cap prescription fees and face mandatory licensing. A new white paper suggests setting up an industry regulator. Disability benefits are not fit for purpose. That's the finding from an interim report, which says applications for personal independence payments are viewed by claimants as dehumanising. Britain's Arthur Ferry has told the Queen he's dreaming of a Wimbledon final on his 24th birthday this Sunday. He's only the second wildcard to get to the semis. And the Prime Minister's hinted we could have an extra bank holiday if England win the World Cup. Sir Keir Starmer says he doesn't want to jinx things, but it's believed he's earmarked the 24th of July as a national day of celebration. That's the latest. I'm
8: Cambridge Radio News. I'm Julian Clover. People riding illegal e-scooters in Cambridgeshire are being warned they face a hefty fine and 6 points on their driving licence if caught. There are fresh calls for their sale to be better regulated. It's been revealed more than £100 million in damages has been paid out to people in the UK who have been injured by e-scooters and e-bikes. AJ Boddington from Cambridgeshire Police has this warning.
9: Well, we certainly conduct an awful lot of enforcement operations. We do seize hundreds of these a year. And just to put that very firm in people's mind, if you are caught on an e-scooter, it will be seized. You won't get it back. There's no lawful avenue to get that that vehicle back. You'll receive 6 points on a driving licence and a £300 fine at a minimum.
8: And thanks to BBC Radio Cambridgeshire for that audio. Cambridgeshire schools are being warned about the potential dangers of handheld fans and cooling sprays as temperatures rise this week. The County Council has written to head teachers highlighting the fire risk posed by some battery-powered fans containing lithium-ion batteries and concerns about cooling sprays whose contents can't always be verified. The Council says it's up to individual schools to decide whether the items should be allowed on site during the current heatwave. And Cambridge is celebrating 75 years since becoming a city with a free community event this Sunday. The celebrations on Jesus Green will mark the anniversary of King George VI granting city status in 1951. 400 years previously, Oxford had intervened to prevent Cambridge from being given city status, as historian Anthony Carpin explains.
10: they wrote to the Attorney General, Sir Francis Bacon, to say, please, can you do something to stop Cambridge having city status? And Sir Francis Bacon was successful in petitioning King James to refuse the charter.
8: That's the latest. There's more at cambridge.radio.
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8: A fine day with plenty of sunshine, though locally hazy at times, hot or very hot during the afternoon, with light winds offering little relief from the heat. Coastal areas will remain cooler as an onshore breeze develops, maximum temperature of 35 degrees Celsius. Looking ahead to tonight, another warm or very warm night for many, especially in urban areas and cities, while rural locations will become noticeably cooler. Dry with light winds and largely clear skies throughout, minimums of 14 Celsius.
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Luther Vandross with Never Too Much. I hope you're having a wonderful start to your morning. It's just coming up 9 minutes past 10 on the 9th of July, Thursday, in case you haven't checked your calendar yet this morning. You're listening to Cambridge Radio with me, Stefan Hill. Still to come in the show, we'll be playing Beat the Intro very, very shortly, so get your fast fingers at the ready. I'll be giving you a rundown on what's on in and around Cambridge over the next week or so, your one to watch for this week, and of course, I'll have your traffic and travel updates at 20 past the hour. And a fabulous playlist as well this morning, with a little bit of Frankie Valli and the Four Seasons now with Sherry.

0: Janet Jackson with When I Think of You. And she sounds like she's got hay fever towards the end of that song. Now, it's just coming up 16 minutes past 10 on this Thursday, the 9th of July. And you know what time it is. It's time for...
1: Beat the Intro.
0: Oh, Michael Jackson's coming to the studio. Get out, you sneaky piece. Oh, he stubbed his toe on his way out. Now then, if you haven't played Beat the Intro before, then what I'm going to do is play you a very, very short clip of a song, and I want you to guess what song it is. So here is your Beat the Intro for today. Ooh, it's a little bit longer than usual, this one. If you think you can guess what it is, do text or WhatsApp us 07919 070490 or email us studio@cambridge.radio with the answer. I'll give you one more listen. And I'll reveal all later on in the show. Bit of Arctic Monkeys, though, for you now.

0: It's the Arctic Monkeys with War Child Records and opening night. What a song. A quick look now at your traffic and travel. Milton Road, both directions, is closed due to emergency repairs and roadworks between Highworth Avenue and Asham Road. Milton Road, also both directions, closed due to emergency sinkhole repairs. That's between Hurst Park Avenue and Highworth Avenue. Ermine Street South, we've got speed restrictions of 40 miles per hour due to long-term roadworks around the Caxton Gibbet roundabout, of course. Regent Street, we've got temporary traffic lights due to electricity work in both directions at St Andrew's Street. Cherry Hinton Road, we've got temporary traffic lights due to electricity work between Limekiln Road and Baybrim Road, and Campkin Road in both directions is closed. That's due to gas main work between St Kilda Avenue and Arbury Road. If there's any major changes between now and 20 past 11 when our next traffic and travel bulletin is, I shall let you know. And we're going to have a little bit of Wham just after this.
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It's Wham with Club Tropicana, or as my friend, who whenever I play this on the radio says, because all that's missing is the sea, it's Lub Tropiana. Now then, we're going to have a little bit of Sienna Spiro now with Material Lover, and then I'll play your Beat the Intro one more time. We've had a couple of guesses in from Phil and from Deborah. I can tell you, you may be correct or you may not be correct. I'm not going to reveal it. I'll keep you in suspense, basically. But as I say, bit of Material Lover now from Sienna Spiro. Or Spyro, I'm not too sure. This is where the northern accent comes out. And I've, you know, if I say it in a Cambridge accent, does it work? Sienna Spiro.

Sienna Spiro with Material Lover. Now, if you hear a crunch in the background, my assistant producer Holly is eating an apple. So, you know, if that happens, then I do sincerely apologise for that. Now, it's just coming up 10:30, and I'm going to give you another little listen to your Beat the Intro this morning. Here's your Beat the Intro. Ooh, if you think you know what that is, text or WhatsApp us 07919 070 490 or email us studio@cambridge.radio with the answer, and I'm going to reveal all later on in the show.

It's the Bangles with Walk Like an Egyptian on this Thursday, the 9th of July. And yesterday, we got some really pretty terrible news, actually. The news that the public toilets, you are now going to have to pay contactless payments. I mean, it really upset. Maybe contactless is better than putting cash in, though. I'm not quite sure how hygienic that would be. But paying to go to the toilet, I mean, I don't know. I feel like that's a sort of... That's a classic radio topic, isn't it? You know, if I was doing my radio... Next week, I tell you what, you can all pretend that you haven't heard me say this. Next week, I'll do a little discussion segment. So be like, we'll introduce a new discussion segment. I'll make a jingle, you know, something like, welcome to discussion. And then the discussion can be, do you think you should pay to go to the toilet? I mean, maybe not in your own house. So that would be a little bit upsetting. But yeah, I think it's pretty crazy myself, to be honest. But I don't know. Maybe that's the way the world's moving. Anyway, a little bit of Oasis for you now.

0: It's Oasis there with an ending that comes out of the blue with, of course, She's Electric. Now, this morning we've been playing Beat the Intro, and I know that you are all chomping at the bit to know what the answer to our Beat the Intro this morning is, and I'm going to reveal it very, very shortly. I'm going to give you one final listen. If you think you know what that is, text or WhatsApp us 07919 070490 or email us studio@cambridge.radio. You've got until the end of this very short break to tell me the answer.
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0: It is Thursday, the 9th of July. You're listening to Cambridge Radio with me, Stephen Hill, and we've been playing Beat the Intro this morning. And it is time to reveal what the answer is. I can tell you, Deborah, you got it absolutely right. And Phil, you got it absolutely right too, as did Rebecca, as did Elizabeth. Our Beat the Intro for today is, of course, Simple Minds with Don't You, close brackets, Forget About Me.

It's the Sheffield-born Richard Hawley with Tonight the Streets Are Ours. And we've just got the very sad news that at age 75, the Welsh superstar Bonnie Tyler has sadly passed away. She was absolutely fabulous, known for that raspy, wonderful voice. Obviously born in Wales, as I say, she left school at 16 with no qualifications and managed to make it in pop music. She was one of the first people from Wales to get a number one. She actually was the first Welsh artist to have a number one in the US with Total Eclipse of the Heart. She released 18 studio albums. She released a Eurovision song for us in 2013. She was an absolute icon. So this one goes out to Bonnie Tyler, who has sadly passed away, age 75.

It's Bonnie Tyler with Total Eclipse of the Heart. Bonnie Tyler, who sadly has passed away age 75 this morning. Now then, still to come in the show, up at 11 with Julian, how Oxford intervened to prevent Cambridge from gaining city status. We'll have your local and national headlines very, very shortly. Your traffic and travel updates at 20 past the hour. Your one to watch for this week, and a rundown on what's on in and around Cambridge over the next week or so.

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6: From the Sky News Centre at 11. Breaking news. Welsh singer Bonnie Tyler has died at the age of 75. Her family say she passed away unexpectedly last night in hospital in Portugal as a result of the illness she was being treated for. She was best known for hits including Total Eclipse of the Heart. The US president has claimed Tehran wants an agreement to end the latest round of American attacks.
7: They have very little left and they want to make a deal so badly. They called a little while ago. They want to make a deal so badly. I just don't know if they're worthy of making a deal. I don't know that they're going to honor the deal.
6: Donald Trump spoken on board Air Force One after US forces targeted ports and cities in southern Iran. In response, Tehran has targeted US bases in Gulf nations. Robert Jenrick, now a Reform UK MP, has denied any wrongdoing after it emerged money given to his campaign to become Conservative leader is being investigated by police. It's claimed part of the donation came from a foreign source, which isn't allowed. Meanwhile, a by-election in the Clacton constituency has been formally triggered after Nigel Farage's resignation. He says he'll fight to win back his seat. Labour, the Conservatives, Green Party and the Lib Dems have said they'll boycott the vote. Vet businesses will be accountable to an independent regulator for the first time as part of the biggest shake-up of the sector in 60 years. It's after a recent review found some animal owners are paying tens of thousands of pounds for treatment. Here's Labour's Emma Reynolds.
8: To introduce more price transparency, drive down prices so that pet owners can benefit from comparing prices between practices, but also crucially modernising a system that dates back to 1966.
6: And as the current heatwave moves further north and west, the UK's electricity grid is warning it will need more power today. It's expecting to come under pressure as people turn on their fans and air conditioning units. That's the latest. I'm Tanya Snugg.
9: Cambridge Radio News, I'm Julian Clover. People riding illegal e-scooters in Cambridgeshire are being warned they face a hefty fine and 6 points on their driving licence if caught. There are fresh calls for their sale to be better regulated. It's been revealed more than £100 million in damages has been paid out to people in the UK who have been injured by e-scooters and e-bikes. AJ Boddington from Cambridgeshire Police has this warning.
10: Well, we certainly conduct an awful lot of enforcement operations. We do see hundreds of these a year. And just to put that very firm in people's mind, if you are caught on an e-scooter, it will be seized. You won't get it back. There's no lawful avenue to get that that vehicle back. You'll receive 6 points on a driving licence and a £300 fine at a minimum.
9: And thanks to BBC Radio Cambridgeshire for that audio. Cambridgeshire schools are being warned about the potential dangers of handheld fans and cooling sprays as temperatures rise this week. The County Council has written to head teachers highlighting the fire risk posed by some battery-powered fans containing lithium-ion batteries and concerns about cooling sprays whose contents can't always be verified. The Council says it's up to individual schools to decide whether the items should be allowed on site during the current heatwave. And Cambridge is celebrating 75 years since becoming a city with a free community event this Sunday. The celebrations on Jesus Green will mark the anniversary of King George VI granting city status in 1951. 400 years previously, Oxford had intervened to prevent Cambridge from being given city status, as historian Anthony Carpin explains.
11: They wrote to the Attorney General, Sir Francis Bacon, to say, please, can you do something to stop Cambridge having city status? And Sir Francis Bacon was successful in petitioning King James to refuse the charter.
9: That's the latest. There's more at cambridge.radio.
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9: A fine day with plenty of sunshine, though locally hazy at times, hot or very hot during the afternoon, with light winds offering little relief from the heat. Coastal areas will remain cooler as an onshore breeze develops, maximum temperature of 35 degrees Celsius. Looking ahead to tonight, another warm or very warm night for many, especially in urban areas and cities, while rural locations will become noticeably cooler. Dry with light winds and largely clear skies throughout, minimums of 14 Celsius.
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Paul McCartney and Wings with Live and Let Die should get you in that James Bond spirit. You know, if you're maybe riding along the Cam on your speedboat, or, you know, on His Majesty's Secret Service. It's just gone at 8 minutes past 11 on Thursday, the 9th of July. You're listening to Cambridge Radio with me, Stefan Hill. Still to come in the show, I will have your traffic and travel updates at 20 past the hour. I will have your one to watch for this week, a rundown on what's going on in and around Cambridge over the next week or so. So lots still to come, and a fabulous, fabulous playlist of music, as always, this morning here on Cambridge Radio.

0: Vogue. It's Madonna with Vogue. Now then, if you've ever listened to the show before, you'll know what this music means. And I know that one of you's dancing in the chair right now. This music is very funky. It means that we're going to travel through the veins of time. Stroll upon the streets of history. And wander through the ginnels of what has been. As we look at what happened on this day in history. In 1540, Henry VIII of England annulled his marriage to his fourth wife, Anne of Cleves. Was that the one he said looked like a horse? He was a very upsetting man. 1808, the leather splitting machine was patented by Samuel Parker. Well done, Sam. 1868, the 14th Amendment to the United States Constitution was ratified. 1872, the donut cutter was patented by American John F. Blondell. Hole in one. 1877, the first Wimbledon lawn tennis championship took place. Absolutely smashing. 1900, Queen Victoria gave royal assent to an act creating the Commonwealth of Australia. 1922, future Tarzan actor swam the 100-metre freestyle in 58.6 seconds, breaking the world swimming record and the minute barrier. I'm sure I could do it quicker. 1947, an official statement from Buckingham Palace announced the engagement of Princess Elizabeth and Philip Mountbatten. 1948, Pakistan issued its first set of postage stamps. Ooh. 1969, working at Abbey Road Studios in London, the Beatles recorded Maxwell's Silver Hammer. 1972, singer David Bowie appeared for the first time as alter ego Ziggy Stardust in London. My alter ego is actually Julian Clover. 1977, Elvis Costello quit his day job at Elizabeth Arden Cosmetics to become a full-time musician. And ever since that day, I've been very grateful for that decision that he made. 1983, Wham! Exclamation mark went to number one on the UK album chart with their debut release, Fantastic. They sound like the ninth Doctor in Doctor Who. 1984, York Minster was struck by a lightning bolt and the resulting fire rampaged through most of the building. Feeling hot, hot, hot. 1991, South Africa was readmitted to the Olympic movement after 30 years of exclusion. 1997, Mike Tyson was banned from boxing. 1999, Elton John had a pacemaker fitted. Don't go breaking his heart. 2007, Happy Mondays frontman Sean Ryder was in trouble after he smoked several cigarettes on stage. 2017, Wayne Rooney, my favourite bald man, announced that he would leave Manchester United after 13 years to rejoin his original club, Everton. And in 2018, Jeremy Hunt replaced Boris Johnson as Foreign Secretary. These are the facts that we all need to know. So that's all for our voyage through time. Come back next week where I'll be telling you more on what happened on this day in history. Shall we have a look at what's happening on this day in history in the traffic and travel? We've got slow traffic on Gonville Place in the centre of Cambridge. Milton Road in both directions is closed due to emergency repairs and roadworks between Highworth Avenue and Asham Road. Ermine Street South in both directions, we've got speed restrictions of 40 miles per hour due to long-term roadworks around the Caxton Gibbet roundabout. We've got problems on Regent Street with temporary traffic lights due to electricity work in both directions at St Andrew Street. And Cherry Hinton Road, we've got electricity work and temporary traffic lights there between Limekiln Road and Babram Road. That's all from me with the traffic and travel. If there's any major updates, I'll keep you updated on all of that. We're going to have a little bit of David Bowie just after this.
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It's David Bowie with Life on Mars, of course, on this Thursday, the 9th of July. And I just stepped outside in the Gwydir Street studios today, and by goodness, does that heat hit you? It's a very, very warm day out there. As my mother would say, oh, it's cracking flags out there, which I believe means the pavement flags as opposed to, you know, your nationalistic flags that you might have flying outside your houses. Now, this next song is maybe a little bit more, ooh, what do we say? It's autumn, and a little bit of content warning for you. It's a little bit spooky.

0: It's Dusty Springfield with Spooky, something which we have deemed an awesome song. And this brings me on to a new segment, which I don't actually have a jingle for, so here's the best that I can do for you. Yeah, that's the intro to our new debate section with Holly and I, because we've been debating the merits of the seasons, because, of course, Spooky is a bit of an autumn song, and Holly boldly declared that autumn is... Was it your favourite season?
1: I said it was a nice season, because it is a nice season, whether you agree or not.
0: Yeah, I gave a violent disagreement with this, because my argument is... Here's the crux of my argument. I feel that people are romanticising American autumn, because American autumn's a little bit warmer than here, and the reality is, in Britain, it's cold, it's grey, and it's wet. What do you say to that?
1: Right, I'm going to counter your argument with, I don't think we romanticise American autumn. I think we romanticise American Halloween, because it's a bigger culture over there. Like, all the aesthetic pictures you see will have, like, a pumpkin in it and stuff. But British autumn is just as nice as American autumn in, like, the colours, the weather. Not quite the weather, but it's still, it's nice.
0: Look, I like the colours. I do like the colours. And I do have to say that I would love to live in a Heinz tomato soup advert. You know, where they come in and it's been rainy outside and they're eating soup and it's nice and warm.
1: That's how I feel in autumn.
0: Exactly. Okay.
1: Okay,
0: maybe
1: so
0: I agree with you. I prefer the warm weather, though. I do prefer the warm weather with autumn. Feel free to text or WhatsApp or email in if you've got a particularly strong opinion on autumn. And I'm sure that we will agree with you or disagree with you as we go on.

That's Alison Moyet with Weak in the Presence of Beauty, which is what all the guests who come into the Gwydir Street studio feel when they're on my show, of course. Now, we have had a message in, actually, ranking the seasons with autumn at number one and summer at number four and spring at three and winter at two. Now, I think that's criminal. If you can't put spring at number, you can't put winter above spring and summer. I think that's absolutely disgraceful. Anyway, it is time for our one to watch this week, and our one to watch this week comes from Ollie Bruce, whose music effortlessly floats between indie and pop rock, where Ollie is never afraid to experiment with his unique ability to create distinctive melodies and striking lyrics. 2026 has been a great year for Ollie so far, with many, many gigs at many venues, including the Portland Arms and Cambridge Radio's very own Strawberry Fair stage. Ollie's latest track, Cafe on the Corner, is our one to watch for this week.

I want to watch this week, Ollie Bruce with Cafe on the Corner. Now then, just a quick update on your traffic and travel. The M11 southbound, we've got heavier traffic. That's due to an earlier traffic problem around Junction 9 and the A11. I'll keep you updated on that. And the delays are moving backwards there, so we do have some problems going on around there.

0: It's Destiny's Child with Independent Women. Now, I've been reading about some absolutely terrifying celebrity beef, or maybe I should call it celebrity pork, because Peppa Pig has been firing shots at artists. She said that she's never heard of Clairo. Well, this has caused quite the stir in the community, with Pink Panthers and Charlie XCX denouncing the cartoon pig for her comments. I will give you updates as they come, but this is a rapidly developing situation, and very, very sensitive, of course. And I will be playing the daughter of Peppa Pig's father, Freya Ridings, very shortly, just after this.
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4: Yeah, so just keep it locked.

Freya Ridings with Riled Horse. Of course, Freya Ridings being the daughter of Daddy Pig, and who's called Richard Ridings. Of course, this coming after the deeply disturbing news of the feud between between Peppa Pig and multiple members of the pop community. Though Freya Ridings has been rumoured to come out seemingly in derision of Peppa Pig, having said that at least Clairo is making the bacon with all of her music, presumably referring to the amount of money that she's making. But of course, the connotations of bacon cannot be ignored.

It's Simon and Garfunkel with Bridge Over Troubled Water. Now then, there are some fabulous things going on in and around Cambridge. Over the next week or so, as we've already mentioned, the Cambridge Comedy Garden, that's on at Parker's Piece, one of the biggest events in Cambridge's summer calendar. There's some fabulous, fabulous comedians on there. So get yourself down to there between yesterday, Wednesday, the July the 8th, and Sunday the 12th of July. So that's this Sunday coming. We've got the Cambridge Open Studios, if you are a fan of artwork. There's 500 artists that'll be opening up their studios. You can go in, you can see what sort of things they're doing. It's absolutely fantastic. And we've got Tom Gamble in concert this Friday at Downing Place United Reformed Church, so you can get yourself along to there. He's been described by the BBC as one of the UK's most exciting guitarists. So lots to be getting on with in and around Cambridge over the next week or so.

Do you love to love? Do you love to dance? It's I Love to Love, Tina Charles, and we've been dancing away in the studio in celebration of that excellent, excellent song. Now then, at 12 with Julian, breaking news, a hosepipe ban is being introduced in Cambridge for the first time in 30 years, so more on that up at 12 with Julian. And still to come today on Cambridge Radio, we've got Stu Wren of Cambridge Radio fame up at 12, Amy Gray up at 2 with music from the 90s and the early noughties. And if you've been baffled by the week's political news, then Dr. Sean Lang is on Home with Steffi Callister up at 4. Now that it's been an absolute pleasure to have your company this morning, but sadly, that's all from me. Thanks very much to everybody who played Beat the Intro this morning. Congratulations to everybody who guessed it. Whatever you choose to do with the rest of the day, I hope that you have a fabulous, fabulous day. And as always, an oldie but a goldie to finish, it's the Drifters with On Broadway. Indeed.

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6: From the Sky News Centre at midday, Welsh singer Bonnie Tyler has died in Portugal. She was 75. Debbie Ridgard reports.
7: Bonnie was best known for hits including Total Eclipse of the Heart and Holding Out for a Hero. She was nominated for 3 Grammys and in 2013 represented the UK at the Eurovision. In 2023, she was made an MBE for services to music. Her family say she passed away last night as she'd been in hospital since having emergency intestinal surgery in May.
6: Donald Trump has claimed Iran is desperate for a deal to end the escalation. It's after a second night of tit-for-tat strikes. Andy Burnham has officially nominated himself to become leader of the Labour Party.
8: The nomination process has opened this morning, so glad to see some MPs going in. I'm still the only candidate in the race. We'll get the first indication about 7 p.m. tonight. But yeah, it's all starting to feel very real.
6: He's posted a video on social media saying it's strange to enter himself into the race for number 10. Candidates need the backing of 81 MPs to put themselves forward to replace Sir Keir Starmer. An interim report has called for a fundamental change into how people in England and Wales apply for the personal independence payment. Disabled people have told the Times Review PIP doesn't work for claimants or for the government. Manchester United have confirmed the club's new 100,000-seater stadium will not be on the site of Old Trafford. It will be 350 metres away and take 5 years to build. And Olivia and Mohammed are once again the most popular baby names in England and Wales. The Office for National Statistics shows Lily has replaced Amelia in second spot. Noah is the runner-up for boys. That's the latest. I'm Tanya Snuggs.
9: Cambridge Radio News, I'm Julian Clover. A hosepipe ban has been introduced across Cambridge and surrounding areas for the first time in more than 30 years. Cambridge Water says record demand during the hot, dry weather means customers must stop using hosepipes immediately. Enforcement will begin on the 17th of July. The company says daily water use has risen by almost 30% in recent weeks, putting pressure on local groundwater and the region's internationally important chalk streams. Customers are being urged to use water wisely, with the restrictions expected to save around 5 million litres of water every day. Meanwhile, Cambridgeshire schools are being warned about the potential dangers of handheld fans and cooling sprays as temperatures rise this week. The County Council has written to head teachers, highlighting the fire risk posed by some battery-powered fans containing lithium-ion batteries and concerns about cooling sprays whose contents can't always be verified. The council says it's up to individual schools to decide whether the items should be allowed on site during the current heatwave. And Cambridge is celebrating 75 years since becoming a city with a free community event this Sunday. The celebrations on Jesus Green will mark the anniversary of King George VI granting city status in 1951. 400 years previously, Oxford had intervened to prevent Cambridge from being given city status, as historian Anthony Carpin explains.
10: They wrote to the Attorney General, Sir Francis Bacon, to say, please, can you do something to stop Cambridge having city status? And Sir Francis Bacon was successful in petitioning King James to refuse the charter.
9: That's the latest. There's more at cambridge.radio.
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9: A fine day with plenty of sunshine, though locally hazy at times. Hot or very hot during the afternoon, with light winds offering little relief from the heat. Coastal areas will remain cooler as an onshore breeze develops. Today's maximum temperature, 35 degrees Celsius. Looking ahead to tonight, another warm or very warm night for many, especially in urban areas and cities, while rural locations will become noticeably cooler. Dry with light winds and largely clear skies throughout, minimum overnight temperature of 14 Celsius.
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Hello, good afternoon, salutations, welcome. It is Thursday the 9th of July. This is Cambridge Radio. My name is Stu Wren and this is the Lunchtime Show. How are you? How are you doing? I hope I find you all fit and well and looking after yourself with the weather as it is. And I hope that things aren't getting too steamy, if you know what I mean. I don't mean it that way. I'm just looking after you. So you're drinking lots and lots, which is really, really important. Staying in the shade, it's really important. Putting on sunscreen, it's really important. And all the other stuff that you need to do during hot weather. Just look after yourself. Big thanks to Stefan for the past couple of hours. Between now and 2 o'clock, though, we've got some great music for you to see you through this Thursday and our bits and pieces. We've got a brand new line upcoming in a moment. I think it's an easy one, really famous song, and I think you're going to get it very, very easily. Three songs one topic today is fashion day. Yes, get on your best tuck and suit and whatever it is, and strut your stuff. It is all about just expressing yourself through clothes. So we've got some fashion songs coming up very, very soon, or at least about half an hour or so. The ones just after one come from 1988 and 2022. We have the Weekend What's Ons, and we'll also end the show with a Calm Down. That sounds okay to you? Yeah, I'm sure it does. Now, I love this group from the 1990s. These are Space.

Joan Armour Trading and Love and Affection, and before that, Space and Female of the Species. Right, time to start the line 'em up. This is the quiz in which I give you lines from a very, very famous song and you tell me what the song is. You don't have to tell me what the artist is, just the song. But don't call or text or anything like that, because there's no prizes. And quite frank, I know the answer already. I don't want to know. So it's just the glory of you getting to know. Right, so this song comes from 1979. It was a massive, massive hit at that point, and here comes the first line. In the deserts of Sudan. In the deserts of Sudan. Okay, I will give you line two very, very soon. Now, it's an absolute pleasure to say that these guys are back. They've got a brilliant new album. I've heard a couple of tracks from it, and they are it is fantastic. I'm loving this one. This is the new one from the Rolling Stones.

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Cambridge Radio, it's the lunchtime show with me, Stu Wren, on a Thursday. And this is the time to give you line number two for Line 'Em Up. So, line number two goes, and the gardens of Japan. And the gardens of Japan. Okay, I'm going to give you lines three and four in the second hour. And, yeah, so you're going to have to stick around, whether you like it or not. Try and, if you don't know the answer, you'll find out the answer in the next hour. Right, fancy some Sheryl Crow? Of course you do.

That be Eurasia and A Little Respect. And before that, Sheryl Crow and Every Day is a Winding Road. Still to come, it's Three Songs, One Topic. Today is Fashion Day, so we'll be playing you some fashion-based songs. That's coming up very, very soon after we've had something from The Killers.

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Cambridge Radio, it's the lunchtime show on a Thursday with me, Stu Wren, and that was David Bowie and Fashion, which is the first in our three songs around topic, because today is Fashion Day. So it is about expressing yourself through your clothes, okay? So don't be a sheep and just follow everybody and what they're wearing. You decide whether you look good in whatever you choose to put on, okay? That's the idea of Fashion Day. So we got a couple of more songs based around fashion, like this from Madonna.

Haven't heard that in ages. That's ZZ Top and Sharp Dressed Man. Before that, Madonna and Dress You Up. And we kicked off our Three Songs One topic based around Fashion Day with Fashion by David Bowie. Yep, there you go. That's how it works. Still to come, we got ones just after one, the number one songs from 1988 and 2022. We got the Weekend What's On. I will give you the final two lines and the answer to this afternoon's Line Them Up, and we'll end the whole shebang with a Calm Down song. So whatever you do, just stay where you are, get yourself a nice cold drink, and I'll see you after the news.

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7: From the Sky News Centre at 1. Welsh singer Bonnie Tyler has died at the age of 75. Her family say they're heartbroken at her death in hospital in Portugal last night. She was known for hits including Holding Out for a Hero and Total Eclipse of the Heart. Showbiz reporter Kelly Allen saw firsthand the power of her live performances at a charity gala.
8: It was at the Albert Hall and she performed, and I remember thinking, this is so cool, because that song, Total Eclipse of the Heart, I would sing with my friends. It's a big karaoke hit. And I got to meet her afterwards and she was just so lovely and so happy to be there and helping a woman's charity.
7: A 33-year-old man has denied the attempted murder of 10 people on a train in Huntingdon in Cambridgeshire. Several people were stabbed on a service from Doncaster to London in November last year. Iran's media says a US projectile has struck the area around the country's Bashir nuclear power plant. Donald Trump's called Tehran desperate, saying it wants a deal after a second night of tit-for-tat strikes. Iran targeted three tankers in the Strait of Hormuz on Tuesday. Nicholas Hopton, the former UK ambassador to Iran, says the latest escalation is down to a misunderstanding over the shipping channel.
9: The Iranians interpret it as meaning that they should be consulted and have control over any shipping passing through the strait. And the US side interprets it as saying the Iranians should facilitate and make sure that any passage is peaceful.
7: A minister leading a review into disability benefits says the whole system needs to be overhauled. Sir Stephen Timms' interim report suggests claimants find the assessment process for personal independence payments dehumanising. Andy Burnham's officially in the running to become leader of the Labour Party. He's posted a video on social media saying it feels strange to enter himself into the race for number 10. And Harry Styles has been presented with a special gold Blue Peter badge after his record-breaking residency at Wembley. That's the latest. I'm Tanya Snacks.
10: Cambridge Radio News, I'm Julian Clover. A hosepipe ban has been introduced across Cambridge and surrounding areas for the first time in more than 30 years. Cambridge Water says record demand during the hot, dry weather means customers must stop using hosepipes immediately. Enforcement will begin on the 17th of July. The company says daily water use has risen by almost 30% in recent weeks, putting pressure on local groundwater and the region's internationally important chalk streams. Customers are being urged to use water wisely, with the restrictions expected to save around 5 million litres of water every day. Meanwhile, Cambridgeshire schools are being warned about the potential dangers of handheld fans and cooling sprays as temperatures rise this week. The County Council has written to head teachers, highlighting the fire risk posed by some battery-powered fans containing lithium-ion batteries and concerns about cooling sprays whose contents can't always be verified. The council says it's up to individual schools to decide whether the items should be allowed on site during the current heatwave. And Cambridge is celebrating 75 years since becoming a city with a free community event this Sunday. The celebrations on Jesus Green will mark the anniversary of King George VI granting city status in 1951. 400 years previously, Oxford had intervened to prevent Cambridge from being given city status, as historian Anthony Carpin explains.
11: They wrote to the Attorney General, Sir Francis Bacon, to say, please, can you do something to stop Cambridge having city status? And Sir Francis Bacon was successful in petitioning King James to refuse the charter.
10: That's the latest. There's more at cambridge.radio.
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10: A fine day with plenty of sunshine, though locally hazy at times. Hot or very hot during the afternoon, with light winds offering little relief from the heat. Coastal areas will remain cooler as an onshore breeze develops. Today's maximum temperature, 35 degrees Celsius. Looking ahead to tonight, another warm or very warm night for many, especially in urban areas and cities, while rural locations will become noticeably cooler. Dry with light winds and largely clear skies throughout, minimum overnight temperature of 14 Celsius.
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0: Cambridge Radio. This is the Lunchtime Show on a Thursday with me, Stu Wren, and that was Kate Bush. Number one this day in 2022. Basically, it was because it appeared in the TV series Stranger Things and it became a huge, huge hit all over again for Kate Bush. And before that, it was Soul to Soul and Back to Life. Number one this day in 1988. Welcome along to the second hour if you have just joined us. And you have joined us at a good time because it's time to tell you about things happening in and around our fabulous city over the next few days, in fact, the weekend. We're going to kick off at the Cambridge Junction tomorrow night at 6 o'clock is Bongo's Bingo. Bingo, rave, cheesy sing-alongs, dance-off, sick prizes and cash prizes to be won. Bongo Bingo's is has a new home in Cambridge at the Junction. £24 to get in. Tickets are very, very limited, so get in there very quickly from the Bongo's Bingo website. On Saturday at 7:30 is Tom Brace saws himself in half. A magician and mind reader, Tom Brace, comes to Cambridge with his biggest show yet. He's hoping to enter the Magic Hall of Fame by sawing himself in half. That's on Saturday, 7:30 start for that. £21.50 to get in to see that. Also on Saturday at the Junction is the Cambridge Short Film Festival. It's an international celebration of short form cinema dedicated to discovering and promoting bold original voices from around the world. Whether you're a seasoned director or a first time filmmaker, the festival offers an inclusive and inspiring platform to share your story. That's on Saturday at 7 p.m. Pay what you feel for that one. On Sunday at 3 p.m. and 8:30 p.m. is She Kills Monsters. Join Cambridge's renowned drama school, the Young Actors Company, as their Upper Stage Academy presents the electrifying She Kills Monsters Young Adventurers Edition. That, as I said, is on at 3 p.m. and 8:30 at the Junction on Sunday. £15 to get in for that, £13 if you are under 16. And also on Sunday at the Junction at 7:30 is Frankie Thompson and Jonathan Oldfield, Work in Progress. Two extremely talented comedians preview their latest shows with Work in Progress. You can catch them on Sunday, 7:30 start for that, £10 to get in at the Junction. All over the weekend, Saturday and Sunday, is Open Studios 2026. That's right across Cambridge. The annual art exhibition, which allows you to view local artists' work at their homes, studios or exhibition spaces. It's a great thing to support. That's happening right across Cambridge. If you go to the Open Arts, Open Studios website, they will tell you where you can catch all of the stuff that's going on for that weekend. Back over at Parker's Piece is the continuation of the Cambridge Comedy Garden. First up on Friday, tomorrow night, is Dylan Moran, and he's going to be joined by Finn Taylor, Bella Hull, Susie Ruffle and Ellis James. That starts at 6 o'clock with the show starting at 7:30. Tickets for that are £29. You can get them on the website. Saturday night, it's Sarah Pascal, joined by Bridget Christine, Lai Jin Ho, Sarah Kenworth and Jen Brister. That is on at 2:45. The doors open for that for a 4 o'clock start on Saturday. Again, £29 for that. On Saturday night at 6:15, with the show starting at 7:30, it's Jack D joined by Janine Haruni, Jen Noland, Christopher MacArthur Boyd, and Phil Ellis. That's on Saturday. On Sunday at 2:45, the gates opening for a 4 o'clock start, it's Chris McCausland, and he's joined by Jake Lambert, Madeline Brettenham, Ed Burns, and Siska. And finally, on Sunday at 6:15, with a show starting at 7:30, is Tom Allen, who is joined by Lou Sanders, Limar Germain, Laura Smith, and Chloe Petz. That's all at the Comedy Gardens. £29 to get in for any of those. If you go to the website, you'll be able to pick up tickets there, and that's at Parker's Piece. So whatever you're doing, enjoy yourself. Do you fancy hearing the new one from Harry Styles? Of course you do. This is Dance No More. In a second, once Harry, just get the vocal cords. You ready? Okay, here we go.
1: dug it, dug it, dug it.

You see, the reason being is that he took so long. He's been doing all those shows at Wembley. That's Harry Styles and Dance No More. Right, time to give you a recap to this afternoon's line-up. Here are the lines I've given you, which are In the Deserts of Sudan and the Gardens of Japan. And the next line is From Milan to Yucatan. From Milan to Yucatan. I will give you the full line very, very soon. After another group that have been touring with their circus, this is quite an early song for Take That.

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0: Sugar Babes and About You Now, and before that, Cher and I Found Someone. This is Cambridge Radio. My name is Stu N. This is the Lunchtime Show, and I'm going to give you all of the clues. I'm going to give you the last line. That's what I'm going to do. So the last line to this afternoon's line them up is every woman, every man. Every woman, every man. I'll give you all of the clues and the answer after we've heard from Primal Scream.
1: Just what is it that you want to do?
2: Well, we want to be free. We want to be free to do what we want to do. And we want to get loaded. And we want to have a good time. And that's what we're going to do.
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2: 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We're going to have a party.

0: Just what is it that you want to do?
1: We want to get loaded, and we want to have a good time.
2: Primal Scream and Loaded. Right, here come all the clues to this afternoon's line 'em up, which are in the deserts of Sudan and the gardens of Japan, from Milan to Yucatan, every woman, every man. Have you got it? It's this cracker from Ian Dury and the Blockheads.

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That is Beyonce and Crazy in Love. Time now to calm down. This is the part of the show where we just kind of sit back and chill for a little bit. Make sure you're near something really cold and just kind of enjoy the dulcet tones of Lisa Stansfield.

Lisa Stansfield and the brilliant All Woman. You're calmed down for this afternoon. That's it. It's time for me to go. I'm going to be back here again next Wednesday at midday with more of the same, just different songs. Whatever you're doing this weekend, please look after yourself. Please be very, very safe. I know it's a little bit warm, so just make sure that you are looking after yourself. Coming up at the top of the hour is Amy, and she's going to be giving you some 90s and 2000 tracks. But in the meantime, please, as I said, look after yourself. And I'll see you back here again on Wednesday at midday. Goodbye.

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5: From the Sky News Centre at 2, Welsh singer Bonnie Tyler has died in Portugal. She was 75. Debbie Ridgard has more.
6: Bonnie was best known for hits including Total Eclipse of the Heart and Holding Out for a Hero. She was nominated for 3 Grammys and in 2013 represented the UK at the Eurovision. In 2023, she was made an MBE for services to music. Her family say she passed away last night as she'd been in hospital since having emergency intestinal surgery in May.
5: A man's pleaded not guilty to the attempted murders of 10 people on a train in Cambridgeshire. Anthony Williams will stand trial later this year over stabbings on an LNER service last November. Elsewhere, Donald Trump claims Iran has called and wants to make a deal after a second night of US strikes. State media in Tehran says an American projectile struck the perimeter of a nuclear power plant in the south of the country. Andy Burnham has joked it's all starting to feel very real now after he nominated himself to become the next leader of the Labour Party. He still seems to be the only MP in the race to replace Sir Keir Starmer. It's women's semi-finals day at Wimbledon with American Coco Gauff the highest seed left. Live to Richard Newman at Centre Court.
7: Not for much longer if things continue to go this way, because the two-time Grand Slam champion Gauff is a double break of serve down to the 10th seed Karolina Muchova in the first set. Muchova is serving for a 5-1 lead right now. She has looked tidy all tournament. After this, Mukova's fellow Czech Linda Noskova takes on Ukraine's Marta Kostyuk.
5: And Great Britain's most decorated Paralympian has retired from the international competition. Dame Sarah Storey says that she'll work to help promote Paralympic sport. That's the latest. I'm Imani Rana.
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JX and Son of a Gun on Cambridge Radio. It's Amy here with 90s Nelly 2000s music. Welcome to the show, and thank you to Daniel Baker for the home programme. Daniel's sitting in for Matthew P while he's off, well, hopefully having a nice time, Matthew, and we'll see you soon. Tonight we've got songs from East 17, Cardigans, Shola Ammer. We know I do like a bit of Shola Ammer. She's a favourite of mine, so you'll hear her from time to time on this show. And we're going to finish with some dance bangers ahead of the Urban Bassline show. They're up at 7. We're going into the 2000s now. It's Express 2, and this one got to number 2 on the singles charts. It's Lazy.

Liberty X and Just a Little, originally intended for Tom Jones, apparently, which, yeah, I can see it. And before that is Cleopatra and Cleopatra's Theme, which really takes me back to the late 90s. This is Cambridge Radio, I'm Amy Gray, it's 90s and early 2000s music until 7. So next week's show, I'm finally doing it, it's our annual summer special. I know it's going to be hot next week. I don't know how hot it's going to be on the Friday. I'm not the best for checking at the weather. This is why I like to hear the weather on the radio, because I probably haven't looked for it and then I can hear it in the car and be like, okay, good, yes, I know what I'm doing. So it might be super hot on Friday for our summer special. I don't know. We'll see. That's next week.

0: Sheila Rama, and You Might Need Somebody on Cambridge Radio. On the way, it's a huge hit from the early 90s. It's a bit dance, it's a bit rock.
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Unbelievable. Yeah, my effing unbelievable. It's Amy Gray here on Cambridge Radio. I'm here Fridays 6 till 7, which is always 90s and Y2K music. At 7, it's the Urban Baseline Show. And now we're going to have what I think I've played this before. I don't know if it was on the 90s show, but I'm sure I mentioned this. It's the Glenn Jones song, because Glenn, who used to be on Friday Home when I did the news for Glenn, you can now hear Glenn Sunday 10 till 12. He is such a wonderful presenter. Recommend that show at weekend. Glenn always like to play the song because we both liked it. It's the Lightning Seeds.

Victor Hall and meet her at the Love Parade. Urban Baseline shows up next with Johnny Five. Have a lovely weekend. And the final song from me is Surreal. And you take my breath away. I'll see you next week.

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7: From the Sky News Centre at 3, Welsh singer Bonnie Tyler has died at the age of 75. Her family say they're heartbroken at her death in hospital in Portugal last night. She was known for huge 80s power ballads, including Holding Out for a Hero and Total Eclipse of the Heart. Showbiz reporter Kelly Allen saw firsthand the power of her live performances at a charity gala.
8: It was at the Albert Hall and she performed, and I remember thinking, this is so cool, because that song, Total Eclipse of the Heart, I would sing with my friends. It's a big karaoke hit. And I got to meet her afterwards and she was just so lovely and so happy to be there and helping a woman's charity.
7: The family of a woman and her two children who were found dead in Bedfordshire earlier this week say they are dealing with unimaginable loss. Police suspect the children's father, Mark Schumer, of murdering all three. He's believed to have fled to Zimbabwe. Extreme heat in the UK is said to be causing early harvests and is forcing local authorities to introduce hosepipe bans. The electricity grid operators calling on the sector to boost production ahead of an expected peak in use this evening. Iran's media says a US projectile has struck the area around the country's Bashir nuclear power plant. Donald Trump's claimed Tehran is desperate for a deal after a second night of tit-for-tat strikes. Nicholas Hopton, the former UK ambassador to Iran, says the latest escalations down to a misunderstanding over the shipping channel.
9: The Iranians interpret it as meaning that they should be consulted and have control over any shipping passing through the strait. And the US side interprets it as saying the Iranians should facilitate and make sure that any passage is peaceful.
7: Andy Burnham's officially nominated himself to become leader of the Labour Party. Candidates need the backing of 81 MPs to put themselves forward to replace Sir Keir Starmer. And Olivia and Mohammed are once again the most popular baby names in England and Wales. Eliana and Gracie are among new entries to the top 100. That's the latest. I'm Imani Rana.
10: Cambridge Radio News, I'm Julian Clover. A hosepipe ban is being introduced across Cambridge and surrounding areas for the first time in more than 30 years. Cambridge Water says record demand during the hot, dry weather means customers must stop using hosepipes immediately. Enforcement will begin on the 17th of July. The company says daily water use has risen by almost 30% in recent weeks, putting pressure on local groundwater and the region's internationally important chalk streams. Customers are being urged to use water wisely, with the restrictions expected to save around 5 million litres of water every day. Meanwhile, Cambridgeshire schools are being warned about the potential dangers of handheld fans and cooling sprays as temperatures rise this week. The County Council has written to head teachers, highlighting the fire risk posed by some battery-powered fans containing lithium-ion batteries and concerns about cooling sprays whose contents can't always be verified. The council says it's up to individual schools to decide whether the items should be allowed on site during the current heatwave. And Cambridge is celebrating 75 years since becoming a city with a free community event this Sunday. The celebrations on Jesus Green will mark the anniversary of King George VI granting city status in 1951. 400 years previously, Oxford had intervened to prevent Cambridge from being given city status, as historian Anthony Carpin explains.
11: They wrote to the Attorney General, Sir Francis Bacon, to say, please can you do something to stop Cambridge having city status? And Sir Francis Bacon was successful in petitioning King James to refuse the charter.
10: That's the latest. There's more at cambridge.radio.
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10: A fine day with plenty of sunshine, though locally hazy at times. Hot or very hot during the afternoon, with light winds offering little relief from the heat. Coastal areas will remain cooler as an onshore breeze develops. Today's maximum temperature, 35 degrees Celsius. Looking ahead to tonight, another warm or very warm night for many, especially in urban areas and cities, while rural locations will become noticeably cooler. Dry with light winds and largely clear skies throughout. Minimum overnight temperature of 14 Celsius.

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6: From the Sky News Centre at 4. Actress Catherine Zeta-Jones and singer Sir Cliff Richard are among those paying tributes to Bonnie Tyler, who's died aged 75. The legendary rock singer, known for 80s ballads like Total Eclipse of the Heart, died in hospital in Portugal last night. The Chicago star says her heart is broken, while Sir Cliff says he's grieving the loss of his wonderful friend. Music journalist Matt Charlton says her legacy lives on.
7: You can sell more albums than someone, someone can set a record or you can beat it. She was the first Welsh artist to be number one in the US. No one can ever take that away from her.
6: Iranian state media says the country's Bashir nuclear plant has been hit by a US projectile after a second night of strikes. Tehran's targeting American bases in several Gulf nations during tit-for-tat attacks. The family of a woman and two children who are the victims in a murder investigation in Bedfordshire say they're dealing with unimaginable loss. Police believe the children's father, Mark Schumer, killed his family and fled to Zimbabwe. Elsewhere, the leader of the right-wing Restore Britain party has sparked fury after wrongly describing the 1996 Dunblane massacre as one murder. 16 children and their teacher were shot dead in March. Rupert Lowe made the comment on a podcast as he discussed the UK's strict gun laws. It's been a tense first women's semi-final at Wimbledon. Richard Newman's on centre court.
8: It certainly is. Coco Gauff and Karolina Muchova into a deciding 10-point tiebreak to determine the first finalist, the tennis equivalent of a penalty shootout. And it's Muchova who is ahead by 6-3. It's been nervy and tight, but understandable given the prize on offer and in temperatures in the mid-30s.
6: And parents say they're worried about the impact the school holidays will have on their energy bills. A survey by Utility Warehouse shows almost three quarters of mums and dads are concerned about their children using up electricity during the summer break. That's the latest. I'm Imani Rana.
9: Cambridge Radio News, I'm Stephanie Callister. A man has denied the attempted murder of 10 people on a train in Huntingdon in Cambridgeshire. Anthony Williams, who's 33 and from Peterborough, entered not guilty pleas to all charges during a hearing at Cambridge Crown Court. Several people were stabbed on a LNER service from Doncaster to London in November last year. A hosepipe ban is being introduced across Cambridge and surrounding areas for the first time in more than 30 years. Cambridge Water says record demand during the hot, dry weather means customers must stop using hosepipes immediately. Enforcement will begin on the 17th of July. The company says daily water use has risen by almost 30% in recent weeks, putting pressure on local groundwater and the region's internationally important chalk streams. Customers are being urged to use water wisely, with the restrictions expected to save around 5 million litres of water every day. Meanwhile, Cambridgeshire schools are being warned about the potential dangers of handheld fans and cooling sprays as temperatures rise this week. The County Council has written to head teachers highlighting the fire risk posed by some battery-powered fans containing lithium batteries and concerns about cooling sprays whose contents can't always be verified. The Council says it's up to individual schools to decide whether the items should be allowed on site during the current heatwave. And Cambridge is celebrating 75 years since becoming a city with a free community event this Sunday. The celebrations on Jesus Green will mark the anniversary of King George VI granting city status in 1951. 400 years previously, Oxford had intervened to prevent Cambridge from being given city status, as historian Anthony Carpen explains.
10: They wrote to the Attorney General, Sir Francis Bacon, to say, please, can you do something to stop Cambridge having city status? And Sir Francis Bacon was successful in petitioning King James to refuse the charter.
9: That's the latest. There's more at cambridge.radio.
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9: And the weather this evening and tonight, bright and sunny end to the day, dry overnight with light winds. Another warm night for many, especially in urban areas and cities. Minimum temperature 14 degrees Celsius. Tomorrow, another hot day with daytime temperatures widely above average, dry and predominantly clear with hazy sunshine in the morning. The maximum temperature of 34 degrees Celsius.
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Phone picture of you. It's Steffi Callister, Cambridge Radio. Busy old show this afternoon. You probably heard in the news headlines there, a hosepipe ban is being introduced across Cambridge and the surrounding areas for the first time in more than 30 years. At 4:30, I'll be talking to Natalie Ackroyd, the Director of Water Quality and Environment. Then at 5:30, talking current affairs, it'll be Dr. Sean Lang.

0: great voice, Lisa Stansfield and All Woman. Steffi Callister, Cambridge Radio, time for a look at the travel. Gonville Place is busy, as is the Fen Causeway, Lensfield Road, East Road. There's roadworks on there. Nearly stopped me coming into work today. Mill Road, Queen's Road and Hills Road is busy, and Horningsea Road in Fen Ditton as well. Reminder, Milton Road closed in both directions due to emergency repairs between Highworth Avenue and Asham Road, and sinkhole repairs between Hurst Park Avenue and Highworth Avenue. Ermine Street South in both directions at Caxton Gibbet roundabout, long-term roadworks there, so expect delays there as well.
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Sands, Summer Sun. It's Steffi Callister, Cambridge Radio. Now, if you've just been out in the garden centre and bought some new plants or you've sown a lawn, there's very bad news on your way because Cambridge Water has decided to bring in a hosepipe ban. I will be talking to Natalie Ackroyd, who's the Director of Water Quality and Environment, just after 4:30.

0: Our top stories on Cambridge Radio at 4:30. Tributes have poured in for the late Bonnie Tyler, who's died aged 75 at a hospital in Portugal. Sir Cliff Richard said she was a wonderful friend gone too soon, while Catherine Zeta-Jones has said her heart is broken. Iranian state media says the country's Bushehr nuclear plant has been hit by a US projectile after a second night of strikes. Tehran's targeting American bases in several Gulf nations during tit-for-tat attacks. The leader of the right-wing Restore Britain party has sparked fury after wrongly describing the 1996 Dunblane massacre as one murder. 16 children and their teacher were shot dead in March 96. Rupert Lowe made the comment on a podcast as he discussed the UK's strict gun laws. Here, a hosepipe ban is being introduced across Cambridge and surrounding areas for the first time in more than 30 years. Cambridge Water says record demand during the hot, dry weather means customers must stop using hosepipes immediately. And Cambridge is celebrating 75 years since becoming a city with a free community event this Sunday. The celebrations are on Jesus Green. Cambridge Radio will be there. Come and say hello. And the weather, sunny and hot initially, cooler by the weekend with highs of 35 degrees Celsius. In sport, Cambridge United defender Zeno Ibsen Rossi has left the club by mutual consent to join Glentoran. The 25-year-old spent last season on loan at League of Ireland side Shelburne. The centre-back made 60 appearances for the U's during four seasons. And in rugby union, Cambridge Rugby have signed Josh Carr from Dings Crusaders. The back row joins up with the Blood and Sand ahead of their return to National One this season. Now with the rest of this afternoon's sport, here's Lewis Mason.
1: The World Cup quarterfinals get underway tonight when favourites France face Morocco. The tie in Boston is a repeat of the last four clash at the 2022 tournament in Qatar, which the French won 2-0. Manchester United are hoping to be playing in their new 100,000 capacity stadium by 2035. Further plans have been revealed for the regeneration around Old Trafford, with the site for the new arena located 350 metres away from the current ground. Leader of Trafford Council, Tom Ross, tells Sky Sports News that the project isn't just about football.
2: We had long-term aspirations for this area, and it's become intertwined with the club's really exciting plans for the future for a new stadium. There is a huge potential in this space for modern, affordable housing, for enhancing our existing businesses in the area.
1: In transfer news, Arsenal have signed former Leeds goalkeeper Ilan Meslier, who was a free agent after seven seasons in Yorkshire, while Newcastle have confirmed the signing of teenage Dutch midfielder Sean Sturr from Ajax. Dame Sarah Storey, Great Britain's most decorated Paralympian, says she'll use retirement to help promote Paralympic sport. Storey won 30 medals across nine games, including four golds at London 2012. She tells Sky Sports News that better coverage is needed.
3: London in 2012, and we got wall-to-wall coverage across the entire games. But since then, that's really where we've stayed. We haven't made any inroads into publicising the competitions that happen between Paralympic Games.
1: And England Rugby Union centre Henry Slade has been recalled to face Fiji on Saturday in the Nations Championship at Hill Dickinson Stadium. Slade didn't play a minute in the Six Nations this year, but his return means Northampton's Tommy Freeman moves to the wing. Guy Pepper also replaces Tom Curry at flanker, compared with the team beaten by South Africa last weekend. Head coach Steve Borthwick is looking to avoid a sixth successive test defeat.
0: Thanks, Lewis. Now, you just might have heard a hosepipe ban is being introduced across Cambridge and surrounding areas for the first time in more than 30 years. Cambridge Water says record demand during the hot, dry weather means customers must stop using hosepipes immediately. Well, joining me now on the line, Natalie Ackroyd, who's the Director of Water Quality and Environment. Good afternoon to you, Natalie.
4: Good afternoon.
0: Now, why has Cambridge Water decided to bring a hosepipe ban in now?
4: Great question. So we've obviously seen one of the driest springs in recent years and exceptionally warm weather throughout the summer so far. And we've seen a demand for water across the Cambridge region rise to record levels. So as an example, customers typically use around 86 million litres of water a day. But the demand currently is exceeding 112 million litres of water a day. So that's a 30% increase. And that's the equivalent of an extra 300,000 baths every day. And this level of demand cannot be sustained over a prolonged period.
5: So how serious is the situation? How low are reservoirs and groundwater levels compared to a normal summer?
4: Yeah, so in Cambridge, actually, we don't have any reservoirs. All of our water comes from underground aquifers, and they're all on the chalk. And so we have abstraction licences that say how much water we're allowed to take on a daily basis, but also on an annual basis. And what we're seeing is, at the moment, the demand for water is higher than the amount of water we're able to take out of the environment at the moment. So when we have really hot days like we're seeing today, that's when that level kind of increases.
5: Tell us who will be affected by the ban, and are there exemptions? Perhaps you can explain to us what exactly can and can't people do. I mean, if you've just been out to the garden centre, as I said, and bought new plants or sown a new lawn, or you're filling up a paddling pool or washing cars, can you not do those things?
4: Yeah, so absolutely. It's all about using a hose pipe. So it's about making sure that customers are not watering lawns and gardens using a hose pipe, washing your car with a hose pipe, jet washing patios, those sort of activities. So we absolutely understand that customers would want to water their plants and their vegetables. We're asking customers to use a watering can in those situations.
5: Listeners will wonder why they should stop using hose pipes when so much water is lost to leaks. What is Cambridge Water doing about that?
4: Of course, it's really important that we demonstrate we have done everything we can to reduce the demand for water before we're asking customers to play their part. And leakage is a really key part of that. So Cambridge actually has one of the lowest levels of leakage across the country, and we've got the most ambitious reduction targets, but we know we need to do more. We've got the highest level of find and fix teams in the area operating at the moment, and we'd encourage our customers to please report any leaks that they do see, but also to share with customers that actually we prioritise our leaks based on how much water they're wasting. So some of those leaks won't be visible, they'll be underground big bursts. We will prioritise repairing those before some of the smaller ones that you can see above ground. So I appreciate that might be a little bit frustrating for customers, but that's why we are prioritising, because it's really important that we tackle those big leaks first.
5: Cambridge, of course, one of the fastest growing parts of the UK. Is the region's water infrastructure keeping pace with all the new housing?
4: Yeah, so we do 25-year plans that look at the projected growth in the region, as well as the amount of supply that we'll have available. So we've got really extensive plans. We are building at the moment 4 new groundwater sources that will bring more water into the region, and they'll be here to support us before next summer. But we have 2 really large schemes that we are working on with our neighbours, Anglian Water, one of which will bring water in from Grafham Reservoir. And of course, we're building the Fens Reservoir up near Chatteris, which will bring a huge proportion of water into the Cambridge area. They are longer term projects, absolutely. So that's why it's really important that we work on these short term projects that I mentioned to bridge that gap as growth continues.
5: Natalie, what's your message to people who feel they're being asked to save water while all the time we hear how much shareholders are making?
4: Yeah, so I absolutely understand that concern as well. I think this is about us trying to make sure we are doing the right thing for all of us. It's a collective effort, really. You know, we're here, we need to protect the environment as well. In times like this, we see the environment suffer when it doesn't have enough rainfall and it's really hot. So we need to make sure there's enough water in the environment to protect that. We also need to make sure there's enough water for wider abstractors in our region. The east of England is often referred to as the breadbasket of the UK. You know, huge amounts of agriculture and growing crops that we're all eating. You know, really important there's enough water for everybody. So I think it's that collective responsibility that we're really keen to share.
5: Finally, how long is it expected to last, and what simple changes can households make to make a difference?
4: So at the moment, we're not able to say when we'll lift the ban. We're committed to doing it as soon as we can, but we would need to see demand levels reduce back down to more normal levels and make sure that water resources are in a healthy position. So we just ask customers to look at how you can use water wisely and reduce non-essential use. So simple things like taking 2 minutes less in the shower, obviously using a watering can, but water your plants and your vegetables either first thing in the morning or last thing at night, because that's when you'll get better absorption as well. Leave your lawns. I know they look unsightly in this weather, but they will come back as soon as the first rain comes. And make sure like your washing machines and your dishwashers are full before you set them running.
5: Natalie Ackroyd, thank you for talking to us.
4: Thank you.

0: Yvonne Elliman. It's Steffi Callister, Cambridge Radio. Time for a look at the travel. Just a reminder, Milton Road closed in both directions due to emergency repairs between Highworth Avenue and Asham Road, and sinkhole repairs between Hurst Park Avenue and Highworth Avenue. In the centre of town, Gonville Place, the Fen Causeway, Lensfield Road, East Road, there's roadworks on East Road clogging things up quite a bit. Mill Road is busy as well, as is Queen's Road. Hills Road starting to build up there a bit as well this afternoon.
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0: The National Energy System Operator says it expects to come under pressure as people turn on their fans and aircon units. Extreme heat can make energy processes less efficient. Meanwhile, almost three quarters of parents say they're worried about the impact the school holidays will have on their energy bills. More than a third of mums and dads told a Utility Warehouse survey their costs rise by at least £175 over the summer break. Hugo Boss executives have urged investors not to accept a takeover offer from Mike Ashley's Frasers Group. The retail giant behind Sports Direct, which already owns 26% of the fashion brand, offered to pay £1.73 billion to buy the remainder of the business. Members of the board say the deal would be inadequate from a financial point of view. And Barclays has announced a round of mortgage rate cuts, becoming the latest lender to lower borrowing costs as competition in the market intensifies. From today, its two-year fixed rate deal drops by 0.66 percentage points to 4.79%.
1: Thanks, Kat.

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7: From the Sky News Centre at 5. More amber heat health alerts have been issued, with most of England now covered by the warnings between now and Sunday. The NHS says staff are facing a summer onslaught because of the scorching weather. A review's found three people died while others suffered permanent harm under the care of a consultant giving outdated and incorrect medical advice. Dr. Veronica Varney told lung patients at South London's St Helier Hospital to avoid the flu jab and rapeseed oil. She was let go in 2023 and referred to the medical council. A review's looked at 28 cases. Our reporter Sadia Chowdhury has more.
8: Their conclusion says that in a substantial number of cases, delays to or deviations from guidelines-based care potentially contributed to the irreversible lung damage, poor quality of life, or premature death of patients.
7: The hospitals apologised. Victims' families have responded with fury after the leader of the right-wing Restore Britain party described the Dunblane massacre as one murder. In reality, 16 primary school children and their teacher were killed. Rupert Lowe was discussing gun laws on a podcast. Iranian state media says the perimeter of the country's Bashir nuclear plant has been hit by a US projectile. It's after Donald Trump carried out a second night of strikes on the country. Tehran responded by targeting several Gulf nations. Former US State Department official Nate Swanson says the developments worrying but unsurprising.
9: Iran may not be interested in doing the type of deal the U.S. is looking for. How do we, I think from the president's perspective, rechange Iran's calculus or at least set this on a trajectory to have more positive negotiations? And he seems to believe that it's through more kinetic action. That's very risky in my mind.
7: Brian Adams, Catherine Zeta-Jones and Sir Cliff Richard are among those paying tribute to Bonnie Tyler. The singers died aged 75. And Andy Burnham's officially in the running to become leader of the Labour Party. He's posted a video on social media saying it feels strange to enter himself into the race for number 10. That's the latest. I'm Imani Rana.
10: Cambridge Radio News, I'm Stephanie Callister. A man's denied the attempted murder of 10 people on a train in Huntingdon in Cambridgeshire. Anthony Williams, who's 33 and from Peterborough, entered not guilty pleas to all charges during a hearing at Cambridge Crown Court. Several people were stabbed on an LNER service from Doncaster to London in November last year. A hosepipe ban is being introduced across Cambridge and surrounding areas for the first time in more than 30 years. Cambridge Water says record demand during the hot, dry weather means customers must stop using hosepipes immediately. The company says daily water use has risen by almost 30% in recent weeks, putting pressure on local groundwater and the region's internationally important chalk streams. Customers are being urged to use water wisely, with the restrictions expected to save around 5 million litres of water every day. Meanwhile, Cambridgeshire schools are being warned about the potential dangers of handheld fans and cooling sprays as temperatures rise this week. The County Council has written to head teachers highlighting the fire risk posed by some battery-powered fans and concerns about cooling sprays whose contents can't be verified. The Council says it's up to individual schools to decide whether the items should be allowed on site during the current heatwave. And Cambridge is celebrating 75 years since becoming a city with a free community event this Sunday. The celebrations on Jesus Green will mark the anniversary of King George VI granting city status in 1951. 400 years previously, Oxford had intervened to prevent Cambridge from being given city status, as historian Anthony Carpen explains.
11: They wrote to the Attorney General, Sir Francis Bacon, to say, please, can you do something to stop Cambridge having city status? And Sir Francis Bacon was successful in petitioning King James to refuse the charter.
10: That's the latest. There's more at cambridge.radio.
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10: And if you don't, you'll get a hefty fine. This evening and tonight, bright and sunny end to the day. Dry overnight with light wind. Another warm night for many, especially in urban areas. Minimum temperature 14 degrees Celsius. Tomorrow, another hot day with daytime temperatures widely above average. Dry and predominantly clear with hazy sunshine in the morning and a maximum temperature of 34 degrees Celsius. The outlook for the weekend, early morning, low cloud, quickly burning back, turning sunny by the afternoon. Noon on both Saturday and Sunday, dry with plenty of sunshine on Monday.
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0: Of course. Speaking of amazing voices in showbiz news, tributes are coming in to Bonnie Tyler, and actor Luke Wilson's become a first-time dad. Debbie Ridgard has this evening's showbiz.
1: Sir Cliff Richard's among those paying tribute to the late Bonnie Tyler, saying that she's a wonderful friend who's gone too soon. The singer died at the age of 75 in a Portuguese hospital yesterday. Wales First Minister Rinab Iorwerth says that the country's lost a true icon. Showbiz reporter Kelly Allen saw firsthand the power of her live performances at a charity gala.
2: It was at the Albert Hall and she performed, and I remember thinking, this is so cool, because that song, Tool of Clips the Heart, I would sing with my friends. It's a big karaoke hit. And I got to meet her afterwards and she was just so lovely and so happy to be there and helping a woman's charity.
1: Raven Simone is reprising her role as Galleria in a new Cheetah Girls movie. It'll also see original cast members Adrian Bailon, Sabrina Bryan and Lynn Whitfield return to the franchise, which will see the group travel to South Africa. No release date has been announced for the Cheetah Girls Next Gen, but production begins this month. Margaret Qualley and Jack Antonoff have reportedly split after 3 years of marriage. Entertainment site People says the news was confirmed by a source who called their relationship rocky. Jack, who was a longtime collaborator with Taylor Swift, attended her wedding with his sister. And Luke Wilson's become a first-time dad at the age of 54. The Legally Blonde actor was spotted at a Netflix event with his 24-year-old partner Kendall Yates introducing his newborn daughter to his castmates. Entertainment site People confirmed the news and says that the couple have been dating for a few years.
0: Thanks, Debbie.

0: It's Steffi Callister, Cambridge Radio. Time for a look at the travel. Gonville Place is busy in the centre of town, as is the Fen Causeway, Lensfield Road, East Road, there's roadworks on it, holding things up quite a bit, and Mill Road. Queen's Road also busy, Hills Road starting to build up. Don't know what's going on, Horningsea Road in Fen Ditton looks pretty busy this afternoon, as well as the M11 Duxford to Cambridge is taking about 15 minutes through there.
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Savage Garden and Truly, Madly, Deeply. It's Steffi Callister, Cambridge Radio. 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

0: our top stories on Cambridge Radio at 5:30. Iranian state media says the country's Bushehr nuclear plant has been hit by a US projectile after a second night of strikes. Tehran's targeting American bases in several Gulf nations during tit-for-tat attacks. The leader of the right-wing Restore Britain party has sparked fury after wrongly describing the 1996 Dunblane massacre as one murder. 16 children and their teacher were shot dead in March 96. Rupert Lowe made the comment on a podcast as he discussed the UK's strict gun laws. Here, a hosepipe ban is being introduced across Cambridge and surrounding areas for the first time in more than 30 years. Cambridge Water says record demand during the hot, dry weather means customers must stop using hosepipes immediately. And Cambridge is celebrating 75 years since becoming a city with a free community event this Sunday. The celebrations are on Jesus Green. Cambridge Radio will be there. Come and say hello to us. And the weather, sunny and hot initially, cooler by the weekend with highs of 35 degrees Celsius. In sport, Cambridge United defender Zeno Ibsen-Rossi has left the club by mutual consent to join Glentoran. The 25-year-old spent last season on loan at League of Ireland side Shelburne. The centre-back made 60 appearances for the Ewes during four seasons. And in rugby union, Cambridge Rugby have signed Josh Carr from Dings Crusaders. The back row joins up with the Blood and Sand ahead of their return to National One this season. Now with the rest of this afternoon's sport, here's Lewis Mason.
1: The World Cup quarterfinals get underway tonight when favourites France face Morocco. The tie in Boston is a repeat of the last four clash at the 2022 tournament in Qatar, which the French won 2-0. Manchester United are hoping to be playing in their new 100,000 capacity stadium by 2035. Further plans have been revealed for the regeneration around Old Trafford, with the site for the new arena located 350 metres away from the current ground. Leader of Trafford Council, Tom Ross, tells Sky Sports News that the project isn't just about football.
2: We had long-term aspirations for this area, and it's become intertwined with the club's really exciting plans for the future for a new stadium. There is a huge potential in this space for modern, affordable housing, for enhancing our existing businesses in the area.
1: In transfer news, Arsenal have signed former Leeds goalkeeper Ilan Meslier, who was a free agent after seven seasons in Yorkshire, while Newcastle have confirmed the signing of teenage Dutch midfielder Sean Sturr from Ajax. Dame Sarah Storey, Great Britain's most decorated Paralympian, says she'll use retirement to help promote Paralympic sport. Storey won 30 medals across nine games, including four golds at London 2012. She tells Sky Sports News that better coverage is needed.
3: London in 2012, and we got wall-to-wall coverage across the entire games. But since then, that's really where we've stayed. We haven't made any inroads into publicising the competitions that happen between Paralympic Games.
1: And England Rugby Union centre Henry Slade has been recalled to face Fiji on Saturday in the Nations Championship at Hill Dickinson Stadium. Slade didn't play a minute in the Six Nations this year, but his return means Northampton's Tommy Freeman moves to the wing. Guy Pepper also replaces Tom Curry at flanker, compared with the team beaten by South Africa last weekend. Head coach Steve Borthwick is looking to avoid a sixth successive Test defeat.
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0: It's Steffi in the studio with Dr. Sean Lang. Good afternoon, Sean.
6: Good afternoon, Steffi.
0: Let's talk about Mr. Farage first. I think this is the first funny thing I've ever heard Rachel Reeves say, that he was going to spend the summer talking to a bin.
6: Yes, I know. Everyone felt that, thought that she got through there. I mean, this is an extraordinary story. I don't know when I've ever seen a plan collapse quite so quickly. It does make you wonder if they've got Baldrick sort of in charge of their cunning plans at reform. And what I mean here is that this is not about an election, this is about a narrative. And what Nigel Farage seems to have been doing has been sort of presenting himself as the sort of plucky, picked upon champion of the people up against the establishment. And indeed, he said it would be a vote of the people against the establishment. And I would imagine that at Reform headquarters, they thought they were sort of rubbing their hands because they thought, well, if the other parties stand against us in Clacton, Nigel will win with a big majority, so he's seen off the other parties. And if they don't run against us, then they're running scared and Nigel's standing up for the people of Clacton. And, you know, in other words, they would win either way. And I suppose we can't entirely blame him for not having taken Count Binface into account, because who would have done, you know. But I have to say, if I were him, and, you know, God forbid, I'd be quite worried, because Cam Binface has suddenly grabbed the narrative. It's not about Nigel Farage, it's about him. And, or, you know, it's widely known now that that the man underneath the helmet is a BBC, possibly former BBC comedy writer. And dare I say it, that's quite a deadly sort of person to be up against. You know, think of trying to outwit Paul Merton or someone like that, you know. And of course, I think he worked on Have I Got News For You. In the interviews that I've seen, he has got that absolutely lethal weapon of being quick-witted and able to come up with a sort of good, witty response, which is still an answer to the question.
7: And it'll grab the headlines.
6: And it grabs the headlines. It's already doing it. And I noticed that, you know, this is the story now. It's not Nigel Farage. It's Count Binface. And even to the point that the people who perhaps you might imagine would do this, you know, who are cross about it. I see the Spectator has sort of saying, yes, but, you know, he's not some sort of tribune of the people. He went to Oxford. Well, quite a few ordinary people go to Oxford, you know. You know, he's part of the establishment. He's part of the lanyard class and all the rest of it. But it doesn't matter, because the cover of The Spectator is a big cartoon of Count Binface. So in a contest which is about grabbing the narrative, he's done it. And you've got the sort of Boaty McBoatface factor now, where people think it would be quite fun to go. Now, I don't know. I still think it's highly likely that, you know, when it comes to this election, Nigel Farage will win. But all it needs, really, is for Count Binface to do respectably and to reduce the number. And I mean, the number of votes will be a lot less than in the general election anyway. But, you know, all he needs to do is do relatively well and respectably. And that's the headline. That's the story.
7: I think people will find it quite funny to vote for him.
6: Yeah, I think they will. In fact, they've, you know, mentioned him going to Oxford. Well, as it happens, I was at Oxford, and in my time, there was a disputed student union election, and it was quashed by the High Court. There was an injunction. There'd been some votes rigging going on. And you know what people did? They voted in the comedy candidate, because they'd had, you know, they were sort of fed up with it, who did a perfectly good job for his time in office. And who knows? We shall see.
7: Burnham incoming. No challenger, so therefore no contest.
6: Yes. I mean, I suppose this is to be expected, you know, given what's been happening in the last few weeks. I still think this is a most bizarre situation. And I thought John Major was absolutely right in the interview he did a week or so ago to point out that the idea that, you know, with over 400 MPs, you still couldn't find a single one, if you're not happy with your party leader, to be the leader instead. So you've got to go to all the trouble of, you know, staging another by-election in order to get the mayor of Manchester in. It occurred to me, you know, that the last time you had really quite a dynamic character who had really made his name as a very, very good sort of local government leader, who then becomes first Chancellor and then Prime Minister, you'll love this, was Neville Chamberlain, who was a very, very good Lord Mayor of Birmingham. Indeed, his whole family sort of made the name there. And I'm just thinking, there is a difference. I suppose you could say Boris Johnson, yeah. I mean, there is a difference between being a very good mayor of a city, big job though that is, and being Prime Minister of a country. And I have to say, and we said this a couple of weeks ago at least, I haven't yet heard a major statement from him on foreign policy. He said he'd sort of increased defence spending, but I still don't know exactly where he stands on NATO or any of these things, and these are what he's going to have to deal with. So we'll see, but clearly there's going to be no competition. Al Carnes has decided that it would not be in anyone's interest for him to run against him, although I think he's done himself a lot of good, and I wouldn't be surprised if he gets something quite high up in defence. We shall have to see.
7: Okay, Rupert Lowe, Restore Britain. What a crass comment about Dunblane.
6: I was staggered when I saw this. Absolutely staggered. And when I sort of read the story, he was on a podcast, and the presenter did check, as I think I would have done, do you mean one incident, which
8: you know, is true enough, I suppose. But no, and he doubled down and said, no, he meant one murder. I have no idea what he meant, particularly given the chance that he could have explained, he could have said it was a slip of the tongue or whatever. No. And what he's really saying is something which people said at the time, after the Dunblane massacre, which was, you know, you had people, I'm not talking about necessarily about what we would, you know, an equivalent of the American gun lobby. I'm talking about people who did pistol shooting as a sport or whatever. And they said, you know, look, we're not doing any harm, you know, leave us alone. And the decision was taken, no, even so, children's lives are actually even more important than your sport. And he's simply coming up with that again. It is absolutely crass. It is unbelievably insensitive. It is unbelievably offensive. And if he thinks it's going to do him any good at all, well, he lives in a different planet from the rest of us.
7: Sean, stay with us. Quick look at the travel. Gonville Place is slow in the city centre, as is the Fen Causeway, Lensfield Road and Mill Road. There's roadworks on East Road, which are causing quite a stir this afternoon. Queen's Road busy, and Hills Road starting to build up a bit there. The M11 Duxford to Cambridge, there's something going on there. I think it's northbound, but it's taken about 15 minutes getting through. And of course, closures on Milton Road in both directions because of sinkhole repair between Hurst Park Avenue and Highworth Avenue, and also Horningsea Road in Fenditton. Don't know what's going on there, but it looks busy.
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7: It's Steffi Callister with Dr. Sean Lang in the studio. Let's talk about NATO and Ukraine. The Allies have pledged €70 billion in military equipment and training. This has come in rather late, isn't it?
8: It is, though actually, it's certainly at a time when they could make good use of it. And I also noticed that Donald Trump, fresh from his triumph in the Belgian fiasco, has said that he will allow, or has hinted, I'm not sure if he's actually said it, but it's suggesting that he'll allow Ukraine to produce its own Patriot missiles. And that is quite important because the sort of major weak spot which Ukrainian, indeed President Zelensky made, pointed out in that tremendous speech that he gave to the NATO conference, was highlighting that their defences against Russian missiles really have been weakened, and this is why that you've had such devastation in Kyiv with Russian missile attacks. So yes, it's all a bit late, but nevertheless, it's not too late. Certainly I've seen sort of commentators suggesting that this is the time, you know, for Ukraine to really put the squeeze on the Russians, which I have to say I think they are already doing. The politics of NATO have changed, and I'm not sure that Mark Rutte has entirely picked that up, because, you know, this is a NATO which ironically is doing what President Trump was always saying it ought to do, which is to sort of look after itself a lot more. But of course what that means is that people will be less dependent on the United States, and particularly on President Trump. And I think it has to be said that the sort of bond of trust between the European and Canadian members of NATO and the United States has been, I won't necessarily say completely broken, but it's suffered a sort of damage which I don't think can simply be patched up with another American president coming in, as you know, in due course, because the feeling is that, you know, an American president who can treat NATO in this way can be copied by another one in due course. And that's, you know, clearly the Americans could elect someone like that again. So I think we're looking at an alliance which is in a process of really quite fundamental change and transition, which has been forced upon it. It's not something that they wanted to do, but they are responding to it. And part of that, I think, is this you know, arming of Ukraine, because I think Europeans understand far more than President Trump does that Ukraine really is the sort of front line. There's been talk of Russian attacks on Poland. there's been talk of Russian attacks possibly in the Baltic. And I certainly...
7: It's like they're testing the water.
8: It is exactly like they're testing the water. And certainly I think that no matter what happens in Ukraine, it would be very silly to sort of write Russia off and suggest that, you know, therefore there's nothing to fear. I think there's a lot to fear from Russia, and I hope that is something indeed that Andy Burnham is learning as he settles in.
7: Now, you mentioned Trump and Belgium. I mean, I'm not a football fan. You're not a football fan, but you couldn't have missed this story.
8: Oh, no. This is quite remarkable. I have to say that if even Sepp Blatter is suggesting that it's a bit dodgy, then what more can you say? It is extraordinary. Actually, I have to say, I felt very sorry for the American players because, you know, they didn't ask for this.
7: And they still got beaten,
8: yeah. And in a sense, a script writer could not have come up with a better solution to the problem. I did wonder whether Belgium might actually refuse to play, but no, this is even better. And the glee with which it's been greeted. I mean, I have to say that when you have a major sporting event like the World Cup or the Olympics in your country, usually it is, and I will use this, an open goal for you, because it's so easy to win the goodwill of the world. All you do is you put on a really, really good show and you sort of welcome everyone and you congratulate the winner, whoever it is. But then that's not President Trump's way.
7: And of course, the Iran ceasefire, it's on, it's off.
8: It's off. Yeah, it's off, clearly. And yet, actually, the irony is that the only solution to that is to put it back on again. Because in the end, you know, what's this exchange of missiles for? What's it designed to achieve exactly? And the only thing you can develop, you know, you can achieve is some sort of agreement between the United States and Iran. They had one before, but unfortunately, since, you know, I would lay money on it that, you know, of course, Iran will have been building up its forces and its resources in the time that they've had and are coming back stronger. So in the end, no matter how many missiles they exchange, they're going to have to start talking again. And I have to say, I can't see that the Americans will be doing it from a position of strength, but I may be wrong.
7: Dr. Sean Lang, as always, thank you for joining us.
8: Thank you.

Madonna, Holiday. Let's have a quick look at the traffic and travel for you before we go. The Fen Causeway, Gonville Place, Lensfield Road, Mill Road, all busy. There's roadworks outside KFC and East Road causing quite a few problems. Queen's Road is busy and Hills Road starting to build up a bit as well. There's something going on the M11 from Duxford to Cambridge northbound. It's taken about 15 minutes getting through there. And Milton Road, of course, closed for emergency sinkhole repairs between Hurst Park Avenue and Highworth Avenue. That is it from me, Steffi Callister. I will be back on Tuesday at 4. Matthew's in the hot seat tomorrow. Thanks to my guests this afternoon, Dr. Sean Lang and Natalie Ackroyd, who is the Director of Water Quality and Environment in Cambridge. Don't forget, on Sunday, 75 years a city, Cambridge celebrates with a free community event on Jesus Green from 2 to 4. We will be there, and if you can't come, listen to us live. Thank you for your company and have a great weekend.

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5: From the Sky News Centre at 6. Most of England's now covered by an amber warning as temperatures top 35 degrees in parts of the country. The third heatwave of the summer is causing transport disruption, hosepipe bans and wildfire risks. And Britain's energy networks warning electricity supplies are getting tight, something usually associated with winter. Jess Ralston's from the Energy and Climate Intelligence Unit.
6: There's a double whammy effect here. And unfortunately, across the continent, they're also experiencing this heatwave. So in France, during the last heatwave, some of their nuclear was taken offline because it was too hot to cool it, and that means that things are tight all over Europe.
5: A review's found 3 people died and others suffered permanent harm under the care of a consultant who gave outdated medical advice. Dr. Veronica Varney left South London St Helier Hospital in 2023. Labour MPs have begun making their nominations for Sir Keir Starmer's replacement. Andy Burnham appears on course for a coronation, as so far he's unopposed. Welsh singer Bonnie Tyler's died in Portugal aged 75. Debbie Ridgard has more.
7: Bonnie was best known for hits including Total Eclipse of the Heart and Holding Out for a Hero. She was nominated for 3 Grammys and in 2013 represented the UK at the Eurovision. In 2023, she was made an MBE for services to music. Her family say she passed away last night. She'd been in hospital since having emergency intestinal surgery in May.
5: To sport, where England defender Gerald Kwanza has been given a 2-match ban after his sending off in their World Cup last 16 tie against Mexico. He'll miss the quarterfinal against Norway on Saturday and then the semi-final if they progress. And an all-Czech women's singles final is looking possible at Wimbledon. Linda Noskova is a set-up against Marta Kostyuk. The winner will pay Karolina Muchova for the trophy after she beat Coco Gauff. That's the latest. I'm Imani Rana.
8: Terry McAllister is a locally based author, journalist and filmmaker, but the inspiration to first put pen to paper came from a gig in Newcastle, as he told Alan Older in his look back and assessment of the phenomenon known as punk.
9: Terry, it's the 50th anniversary of the beginning of punk music this year, and you used to produce a punk fanzine which has just been revived called Bored Stiff. What was it, and how did you start it? Why did you start it?
10: I was living in Newcastle upon Tyne. I was unemployed. I was frustrated and looking for some kind of, something exciting in my life. And I went along to a concert at Newcastle City Hall with Mark Bolan, but it had as a support band The Damned, and we'd heard that they were a punk band, although I didn't really know anything about punk, and I thought, oh, that's quite interesting. And from the moment they got on the stage and the first track they played was Neat, Neat, Neat, I thought, oh, yes, this is terrific. And then it was sort of followed up. I saw The Clash and various punk bands, and I just found them electrifying, exciting, and it brought a kind of whole load of colour into my life, and kind of channeled a sort of sense of frustration at the time that, my life wasn't going anywhere and what was I going to do? I had some vague ideas. I might be a journalist. I had no real writing experience. I wasn't someone who doodled in magazines or even did writing for my own accord. I wanted some way of expressing what I'd seen, and so with some friends who were equally sort of swept away by the whole punk thing, we decided we would record this and reflect this and show our enthusiasm for this by producing Bored Stiff.
9: And did it sell well? Were people interested?
10: I'm not even sure how many copies. I imagine that it was about 100, and I kind of slogged around the shops putting it in newsagents and in Listenear, which was a record shop, the only real independent record shop in Newcastle at that time. And certainly they've all disappeared. I haven't even got a copy of Bored, the second edition, myself, but you can find it in the British Library, which is rather charming, or you can look for it on eBay, and I've seen it, copies of it.
9: So what was in it?
10: So there were concerts that we'd gone to, there were record reviews of the time, including the Users, interestingly.
9: Users, the Cambridge.
10: The Cambridge-based band, which I give short thrift to. but, yeah, live concerts by, 999, Iggy Pop, and memorably the Sex Pistols, who were banned at that time, but we saw they were playing at the Middlesbrough. Well, there was a band that had been advertised at the Middlesbrough Rock Garden called The Spots, and we wondered whether that was the Sex Pistols. So we went down there in the afternoon, and as we arrived at the Rock Garden, this old transit van came lurching into the car park, at the back of the doors opened, and out jumped Johnny Rotten, Sid Vicious, and Steve Cook and Paul Jones, etc. And we had an afternoon with them. They were really fun and friendly, or Johnny Rotten and Sid were not so friendly, but the other two were extremely friendly. We sat in on the sound check in the afternoon, and then we heard the concert in the evening, and then 3 days later I still couldn't hear at all and went to the doctor and said my hearing has completely gone. But that was the Sex Pistols. Yeah, so it was live reviews, it was films, like the ICA went down to London and saw the Don Letts punk film, but record reviews and interviews with people like Pauline Murray, who was the vocalist of The Penetration, which was a local Newcastle band.
9: Yeah. Right, well, we'll find out about the updates of Bored Stiff in a minute, but let's have a break with a couple of music from the bands you've mentioned. So we'll have one from the Sex Pistols, and then we'll have the Users. What did the review of the Users say, Terry? Have you got it? If you got it handy.
10: Well, it was called Sick of You, was the name of the song. And my review was Same to You.
9: Is that it?
10: That was it. But I also put P.S. Kevin, who did the graphics. He was a graphics student, Kevin Plum, and he's now living in Cape Cod. I've just been in contact with him recently after a gap of 50 years. I said, P.S., Kevin really likes this. So
9: right. On that positive note, let's hear
10: Indeed.
9: It.
10: Indeed.
9: Okay.

0: Cambridge Radio. Rock of Ages.
1: So, Terry, we're talking about Bored Stiff, the punk magazine, or zine as we now say. Tell me about its new incarnation, because 50 years later you've done it a new one.
2: Yeah, well, this was what people call a passion project, I guess. But it actually, I approached it in exactly the same way as I would any bit of, let's call it, journalism. As I said, Bored Stiff was actually the first time I really bothered to put pen to paper. And then because of that, I ended up going down to London, following the punk thing, but also writing for a local community newspaper, East End News, and then took myself off to London College of Printing, and then ended up with a career in journalism, including kind of 20 years at The Guardian. So I approached the 50th anniversary edition of Bored Stiff, which is actually contemporary material, and then the old original copies are strapped to the back.
1: And there were two of them. Right, and they formed the back half of this.
2: They formed the back half, so there's 60 pages, 30 pages of the original two copies, and then the first half of Bored Stiff, let's call it Bored Stiff, the book, is kind of contemporary material. And as I say, I approach that just as I would any other sort of project, journalism project. I wanted to go back to some of the people, like Pauline Murray from Penetration, and ask her what it all looked like from half a century later. Why did she think she did it? What was the impact of it? What's she doing now? And how did it affect her? And what does punk mean to her? And so I did that with various people, including Gay Black, who was then Gay Advert, who was the bassist of the Adverts, who were one of the absolute seminal bands of the 1970s. But not just musicians. I also went to photographers like Ray Stevenson, whose brother, Nils, was an original co-manager of the Sex Pistols. And so Ray had access to the Sex Pistols in the very, very early days, the first gigs they ever did. And so for about 6 months, he was the only person taking pictures of the Sex Pistols, and he was the only person really taking an interest in punk. So he produced some absolutely classic images. They're now in the National Portrait Gallery, some of them. But I interviewed him. I went to his house in Deptford and talked to him about how his life had panned out, and it too led to him having a professional career in photography, which had been successful. But I also talked to the club owners, the most important clubs, and the only real punk clubs in the late 1970s, the Roxy and the Vortex, both of which I frequented with my friend Martin of those days. And Martin, it should be said, did all the graphics for the book, and so we teamed up to do it together. But the original owners of the Roxy and the Vortex, Andrew Sikowski and Susan Carrington, we visited them, went to their house, talked to them about their life then and now. Everyone's got an extraordinary story to tell, and they produced the successful punk clubs. They went on to form the Fridge in Brixton, a massive, 2,000 people a night dance club. And then it went spectacularly bust just after they bought a £3.5 million mansion on Sydenham Hill, and they lost the house. Andrew ended up visiting Her Majesty's service. So I also went and interviewed Matthew Worley, who's written a great book that's just come out by Cambridge University Press, as it's called. It's a reworking of his punk book called No Future. He's a professor of modern history, and he puts punk into a kind of historic context and what it means culturally. And he's no doubt that it was an important cultural intervention.
1: Is he at Cambridge University?
2: No, he's not, actually. He's at Reading. Mm. He lives in Norwich. Mm. But, I think it's worth just pointing out, punk was about music, and we explore that. I'll tell you about that in a minute, the enduring legacy of punk in music. But it was also about fashion, and people like Vivienne Westwood, who was the wife of Malcolm McLaren, who was ultimately the manager and the kind of creator of the Sex Pistols in many ways. Her fashion brand obviously continues, but punk as a fashion motif is still extremely important. And punk in graphics you see all the time. And I was on a train going to visit Matthew Worley, as it happens, in Norwich, and there was an Amazon advert on the train clearly using cut-up graphic style and material. So it's still very much alive. In terms of the music, one of the things I also wanted to do was not just have a kind of nostalgia fest around, well, let's look back at 50 years of punk. I also wanted to see whether it was relevant today. And as I say, it's relevant in fashion, it's relevant in graphics. And in music, it's still a big thing. And in Cambridge, you can, you know, every other week you can find some kind of punk gig going on. And there are bands who call themselves punk bands. In the anthology or compendium or book or whatever we call Bored Stiff that you can buy now, it's got interviews with people like the Menstrual Cramps, who are a self-styled queer punk band from Bristol. They're amazing live act. And I interview Amelia Elfrida, who's the songwriter and vocalist. And she was at the launch party that we had for the book at Houseman's Bookshop in London a couple of weeks ago. And she makes interesting or has interesting views about why punk is relevant now, why it means something to those women who formed that band. And I think it is interesting and not entirely incidental that these are women bands. We also interviewed Steph Phillips, who's the sort of mainstay of another punk band, which is all women, who are a contemporary group who see their influences and inspiration coming from punk.
1: Well, you mentioned Pauline Murray of Penetration as well. Is there a Penetration track that...
2: The big track that sort of made waves for Penetration was called Don't Dictate.
1: Right, well, let's hear that, and then something from Menstrual Cramps.

0: Cambridge Radio.
1: At the launch event, I was quite taken at the launch event, which was in Houseman's in Caledonia Road, which I must say I really like. The introductory music that they played, a couple of tracks I didn't know, and then Blitzkrieg Bop by the Ramones, which is always a good one for lifting one's spirits. I'm waiting for The Man by the Velvet Underground, which I was surprised by. Were you surprised to hear that, or did you choose it?
2: Well, the music was actually done by Martin, who, as I say, did the graphics for Bored Stiff. But the inclusion of Lou Reed, I think, and the Velvet Underground, I trying to sort of trace back the kind of origins, who really started punk. Obviously, the Americans sort of like to say that it started on the Northeast Coast, and that bands like MC5, Patti Smith, the Ramones, as you mentioned, and the Velvets, were they an influence? Obviously, Iggy Pop as well, and he was a kind of pre-runner. But also, you've got, which we've interviewed. I interviewed maybe the last interview done with Wilco Johnson, who's obviously...
1: Well, the last interview before he died.
2: Yes,
1: right.
2: It's possibly the last. I've talked to his best mate, who was also his driver, and he thinks it was the last interview that Wilco did. So he was in Dr. Feelgood, obviously, and they weren't sort of punk, but they were pre-punk, and they were extraordinarily exciting on stage and were very influential. A lot of punk musicians have pointed to Wilco as giving them both a stage style and an aggression and a kind of concerted weirdness that made him one of the sort of early punk influences, really. So he's included in there, and he's got an interesting, he sort of came out of Canvey Island, but he actually has a big Cambridge connection. I mean, that's what I interviewed him, actually, at the Corn Exchange, and then at his house in Southend when he was at the tail end of his life, which is where this last interview comes from. But he was famously cured to a certain extent. He had this stomach tumour, and it was actually an Adam Brooks surgeon who went to a gig who saw that Wilco was suffering from this complaint and saying that he'd been given a kind of life sentence with it, and the surgeon afterwards went and approached him and said, "I think I can do something for you," and he operated on him, and he definitely extended Wilco's life. So there's a wonderful sort of Cambridge connection to that. But Wilco himself was an absolute force of nature, and definitely should be included in the firmament of punk greats.
1: Right, so maybe we should play something by Dr. Feelgood then.
2: Definitely.
1: Right, okay, here it is.

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1: Rock of Ages.
2: At the launch event, who was there? It was Gay Black, who we know better as Gay Advert. What does she do now?
3: Yes, yeah, so
2: because the adverts didn't actually last that long, did they?
3: No, they...
2: In fact, none of them, many of them didn't. But anyway, tell us about...
3: No, they didn't. And a lot of the bands, I mean, maybe, you know, and some people would say, well, that's appropriate. They kind of burnt brightly and burnt out and left the scene. And the purists would argue that it all happened, really, between 1977 and 1978. And anything after that is just... is just ersatz, not the real thing. I like to think that punk is more than just that. It is a kind of attitude, and therefore it's as contemporary today as it was then. But going back to the originals, yes, the adverts produced some absolutely cracking early singles like One Called Wonder, and then memorably Gary Gilmore's Eyes.
2: I think that's the one they're best known for, isn't it?
3: I think that was a sort of big hit, really. But yes, it's true, the band only really had a lifespan of a couple of years, and Gay, who was the bassist and an iconic figure, to a certain extent to her embarrassment, she didn't like this kind of acute attention. But
2: and she features on the front of Bald Stiff.
3: Yes, yeah, well, her image, that's an image from the 1970s, and it was an iconic image, and whenever you put that on Instagram, it just goes completely balmy. And we've had 30,000 views. We put a few things up on Instagram to sort of publicise, and you can buy Bald Stiff fanzine as it is on Instagram through Instagram.
2: What's the handle for it?
3: It is at Bald Stiff fanzine. But any time we put a picture of Gay up,
2: it goes berserk.
3: It goes berserk. She has some kind of enduring, like Marilyn Monroe or something.
2: Well, I sat by her in the sort of the after party, and I was terribly excited to be sitting next to her. She didn't seem to find me at all interesting.
3: And she's a charming woman. She's still in great demand for any event that around the sort of punk sector. But she doesn't actually play music anymore, and she didn't after she left the adverts. She became a social worker, and she worked for Hammersmith Council in London, and said she was looking for something completely different. She felt that she didn't want to work for a sort of corporate interest, but council doing something for the benefit of other people. And since she retired from the council, she's gone heavily into fine art, and so she paints pictures now. A lot of them are punk influenced, and she's got an exhibition at the John Peel Centre as we speak.
2: Oh, has she? Right. Anyway, let's listen to Gary Gilmore's Eyes.

0: And also at the launch event, Terry, the launch event of Bored Stiff, Amelia Elfrida from Menstrual Cramps, who we heard earlier, she seemed to be sort of political in the same way that Gay Black was, i.e. against corporate interests, let's just put it as simply and as boldly as that. That wasn't there an issue between how her band is viewed by sort of the old brigade of punks?
1: There's tension, I think, between the sort of some of the old guard who, as I say earlier, is kind of see punk as being something that happened way back when, and everyone else who sort of tries is just jumping on a bandwagon. I personally don't see it like that at all. I see the energy, and I see the politics, and I see the anger, let's put it that way, that is being expressed through music. The frustration is as valid now as it was then. For the likes of Amelia and the Menstrual Cramps, I mean, as I say, they dubbed themselves as a queer punk band. Some of the antipathy towards them is around gender issues, about the fact they're women, possibly, and the position of women inside punk has always been contested, and one of Gay's black/adverts concern was that she was used for sexual imagery and wasn't treated seriously as a bassist because she was a woman. For the contemporary queer bands, they feel that their sexuality is something that is causing negative comments from old punks, which is deeply unfortunate, to put it mildly.
0: There seems to be quite a sort of disparity between the views of people like Amelia Elfrida and Gay Black and those of Andrew Czechowski and Johnny Rotten. Johnny Rotten talks about woke nonsense. He supports Donald Trump. He supports Nigel Farage. He was in favour of Brexit. So there's quite a clear political division between punks. It seems to be quite factionalised.
1: Yeah, I think, you know, the reality is it probably always has been, and that there was a sort of general view, or maybe not even a general view, but my view was that punk was a kind of largely influenced by left-wing politics or vice versa, and it certainly influenced me in that direction. But there was always a skinhead following, that some of whom were, you know, extremely right-wing, arguably fascists.
0: And well, there was a fascist punk band,
1: and there was a band called Screwdriver who had very far-right leanings. And the Socialist Workers' Party actually set up Rock Against Racism, which became a huge kind of rallying point, specifically to counter this move towards what they saw as punk being taken over by kind of right-wing fascist interests.
0: Well, that was enormously successful, wasn't it? I mean, Rock Against Racism, which had a great logo, but it drew thousands and thousands of people to concerts, didn't it?
1: Yeah, absolutely.
0: I went to the one in Victoria Park, which was rammed.
1: Yes, absolutely, me too. So, yes, I mean, it surprised me to hear people like Andrew Czechowski, when I interviewed him, express his arguably disdain for some young people who he felt were woke, who he felt didn't exhibit the kind of get up and go and do it yourself culture that punk was meant to be.
0: Very Sir Keith Joseph, get on your bike.
1: Yeah, and actually there's another interview with Dave Scott who was in a band called Spears, who memorably produced a single called Where's Captain Kirk, which he definitely should play. And he felt, when he left Spears, he set up a string of bike shops, and he said without Keith Joseph's encouragement of the Tories at that time, that he wouldn't have done that. So he doesn't see the sort of the Tory influence is something that was negative. And yes, Andrew Czechowski feels that there's things like climate change have been sort of politicised and are being used in a negative way, in his view, something that I would totally disagree with.
0: And that unemployment is self-inflicted.
1: Indeed. So these are sort of working class guys who made good, and all credit to them. I've got an enormous amount of respect for Andrew Sikorski and his partner Susan Carrington. I mean, they were brought up on council estates in London, as many punks were. It was more of a working class movement in many ways. I mean, that's not my background, as you can tell, but it was largely a sort of working class thing. And not sort of, albeit the Joe Strummers of this world have been pilloried for being privately educated, but largely it was a working class thing. And Amelia makes the same point. She regards herself as a Elfrida from the Menstrual Cramps regards herself as a working class woman, and says it's right and understandable that punk, which kicks back against the sort of oppression against young people and against the things they face around unemployment and things, which is very prevalent today in the same way as it was 50 years ago when I was kind of infuriated by being stuck on new training schemes, having to work in the municipal garden thanks to what was then called the Department of Health and Social Security. You know, the same issues are around today, and so it is working class people are the ones who face the brunt of austerity and unemployment and the sort of travails that we're faced with socially and politically today.
0: Right, so punk is as relevant now as it was in the 1970s, then?
1: I think punk is as relevant now as it was in the 1970s, and I think it's, you know, it's a hard thing to define. But it's certainly about a particular kind of music. It's certainly about do-it-yourself. It certainly takes away all the kind of need for 5 years at the Guildhall School of Music. And it empowers people to feel that whoever you are, whatever your level of, whether you've ever picked a guitar up or not, that you can get out there and A, have fun, and B, create a space, which is one of the kind of interesting elements about it. I mean, there always was a sort of an anarchic side to punk, and part of a kind of anarchist culture would be that you create environments where you can create a space where the normal rules don't apply. And that was so in punk gigs, and that wild energy, and I never saw people throwing glasses around or that kind of violence, but I certainly saw the pogoing, the spitting, which is one of the elements I wouldn't feel so good about. And this is hilarious comment from Pauline Murray of Penetration, where she said that at the end of the gig her parents were both had to be involved, and they came from working class backgrounds. Her dad was a miner, a coal miner in Durham, but her dad kind of bailed them out when the van broke down bringing the kit up from whatever gig, and her mum had to wash the spit off her t-shirt, which can't have been the most pleasant job.
0: Yes, well, I saw Wire at the Marquee, and I was sort of quite near the front, and the amount of spit flying through the air was absolutely incredible, which gives me a good excuse to play 1-2-XU.
2: All right, here it is again, and it's called 1-2-XU.

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1: You know, the Dave Scott interview I like because he's talking about Parkinson's, you know. And A, it's very moving, I think. And B, you know, I like to think, although that's old man stuff and old people stuff, that's the reality of where we're at. And I think there's a punk sensibility about not pushing things like aging process and terminal illnesses under the carpet, that people are willing to talk about it in a way they probably wouldn't in the past.
2: And Dave Scott, remind me who Dave Scott was.
1: So he was Scotty, as in Spears, Energy, as in the single Where's Captain Kirk.
2: Terry, where can we get a hold of Bald Stiff?
1: You can buy it in Rough Trade in London, the record shops, certainly Rough Trade East, who stock it. You can buy it at Houseman's, which is near King's Cross Station, and 5 Caledonian Road, the bookshop, and John Sandoz, which is a charming bookshop in Chelsea.
2: Right, OK, and can it be bought online, or is there a digitalised version of it?
1: There's no digitalised version of it, and we haven't mentioned the fact that it is actually deliberately non-digital, although we have marketed it on Instagram, and you can buy it on Instagram. If you look for Bald Stiff fanzine, you'll find us. You can do it through PayPal online. But actually, it is worth saying that one of the punk from the 1970s was pre the digital world, so it was very different in those days, and we have deliberately created this anthology or book or whatever you want to call it. We did not use any kind of digital publishing or printing or production. We actually used a manual typewriter. We used A4 sheets of paper. We stuck it down on with Pritter stick, and it has deliberately been done in a lo-fi way, and I think there's enormous questions need to be asked about the whole world of digitalization, the kind of monoculture that it seems to impose on the world, both musically and elsewhere, and also the sort of effects on people's mental health of too much social media and everything, I think is extremely damaging. So I think we need to keep and go back to a lo-fi world, and that's where punk comes in today as being as relevant as ever, that it's as far as possible, it is something to be done without any of the kind of clever accoutrements of the digital world.
3: Well, I think it looks great, actually. I think it looks really fantastic. It's a great thing, so I hope people go out and buy it.
1: Yeah, the sales are doing really, really well. We're absolutely astonished. We've had... you know, people online, because the advantage of online, obviously, is that people know about it globally. So we've had people from San Francisco buying copies, we've had people from Australia, we've had a guy from Nepal buying a copy, and Norway. So it's that in that respect, yes, it's had an impact much, much bigger than we expected. And that's very exciting that people are still enthused and amused, and there's a lot of humour in it. It's not po-faced stuff as well. Humour is very, very much part of what we think we're doing, so you'll have a good laugh if you read it as well.
3: Right. And I wonder how much it would be selling for in 50 years' time.
1: Yes, well, we'll

Spiz Energy with Where's Captain Kirk completes a look back at the multifaceted world of punk, as told with the benefit of hindsight by Terry McAllister to Cambridge Radio's Alan Older. And if you want to know more, then, as you heard, there's Boardstiff the book.

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1: I don't think I'm done with rowing yet. 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
6: From the Sky News Centre at 7. A rare energy supply warning's been issued, along with new amber heat health alerts, as temperatures top 35 degrees in parts of the country. The third heatwave of the summer's causing hosepipe bans and wildfire risks, as well as disruption to transport. A review's found a consultant at a South London hospital contributed to patients' irreversible lung damage and premature deaths. Dr. Veronica Varney, who left St Helier Hospital in 2023, is understood to be under investigation by the General Medical Council. Charlotte's father was under her care for several years. He died after his deteriorating health went unrecognised.
7: How many patients and how many families have been left with the same question as us about if their family member or them themselves had received better care, how many people would have recovered? And that makes me really angry and frustrated.
6: Restore Britain's leaders sparked fury by describing the 1996 Dunblane massacre as one murder. 16 primary school children and their teacher died in the attack. Rupert Lowe had been discussing the UK's strict gun laws. Airbnb will report customers who fraudulently rent out social housing to the government under a new agreement. It's thought 5,800 homes could be illegally sublet on short-term rental platforms. Bonnie Tyler's died at the age of 75. The singer had been in hospital in Portugal since May and passed away last night. Sir Rod Stewart's among those paying tribute. She's best known for her hit Total Eclipse of the Heart. Here's her friend Susie Quattro.
8: You can't beat that, can you? I don't think there's anybody alive that doesn't love that song. Not just the song, the way she sang it. So I always say she sang it with balls. That's how you got to sing it.
6: And to sport now, where England defender Gerald Kwanzaa has been handed a two-match ban after receiving a red card in the Three Lions 3-2 win over Mexico. He'll miss the quarter-final against Norway on Saturday and then the semi-final if they progress in the tournament, where they'd face either Argentina or Switzerland. That's the latest. I'm Imani Brana.
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10: No country music was harmed in the making of the song. 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

Open up the account on the Riley Country and straight into our birthdays. 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

Little Big Town. 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

digging into that new pile, which we've got quite a few new songs to get into the show this week. Kit Moore's back in business for a cracking track. That's called The Darkness. Right, O'Reilly Country tipping our cowboy hats to this lady.

Grammy Award winner, member of the Grand Ole Opry, the late great Jeannie Seeley with Mr. Record Man.

Ah, some classic 90s country on O'Reilly Country. George Strait, Love Without Amen, started a 5-week run at number one this very week.

Little Big Town getting a lot of heat. They helped out Keith Urban on that track we played earlier called Magnet and Steel. There they are on their own, Over and Over. This is O'Reilly Country, and this man took a bow the other week and said, yep, I'm done with touring. Alan Jackson.

did you see what we did there? Alan Jackson, there goes to the Mavericks, there goes my heart. Well, here comes another new song on O'Reilly Country.

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1: Hey, can we give this guy a beer?
0: And I'll put it on my tab.
2: McCoy Moore, Nashville singer-songwriter. In Here, Out There, brand new song from him, features Cole Swindell. When he began writing for his new album, he didn't know he was writing for his album. He thought he was just writing some songs and hoped people record them. Thankfully, I got to do a lot, so it's been fun to put my first new album together. That's what he told us, and that is sounding pretty good. McCoy Moore on O'Reilly Country.

You know when I say all things country, old and new, and everything in between, birthdays, number ones. We'll go across my collection, see what tickles my fancy. Well, that tickled my fancy. I've not played it for a long while. The excellent Charlie Walsham with Cut Your Groove. He hosts a monthly radio show on WSM in Nashville called the Air Castle Community Hour. There you go. Singer, songwriter, radio presenter.

Marty Stewart, that is Burn Me Down, back in 1997. Connie Smith married Marty Stewart. The couple met while writing songs together for Smith's 1998 comeback album. So, Mr. Stewart, let's have Mrs. Stewart. Here's Connie Smith. Ain't had no love.

South Carolina. He celebrates his birthday this week. That is David Ball with Thinking Problem. Now, David Ball had a big old hit with Riding with Private Malone. I found this version of that song.

David Ball. Released that song in August 2001 from the album Amigo. The song reached number 2 on the Billboard country charts. In 2021, Rodney Foster released his version of it.

Turning that country radio spotlight all the way back to 1961. Heartbreak USA by Kitty Wells was at number one. The track became Wells' third and final number one, staying at the top for 4 weeks.

hour number two of O'Reilly Country here at Cambridge Radio. Into our birthdays we go and bring out that fella. Lead man from Rascal Flatts, Gary LaVox, celebrates his birthday today. There he is with the rest of the boys. That is called Mayberry.

Wonderful song, isn't it? Title song from Brett Eldridge, Sunday Drive, released this very week, 2020. Yes, 6 years old, that album. Man, didn't time fly.

Goodbye in Her Eyes. That is the Zac Brown Band from the album Uncaged that was released this very week, 14 years ago. Can you believe it?

Now, when we scratch our heads thinking, how can the Zac Brown Band's album Uncaged be 14 years old? Well, think again. This song is 26 years old. Yes, number one song this very week back in 2000 from Leanne Womack. I Hope You Dance on O'Reilly Country.

third single from his number one album, Tailgates and Tan Lines. That is Luke Bryan and Drunk on You.

Some classic 90s country on O'Reilly Country, released back in 95. That is Wade Hayes and Don't Stop. Well, we won't, not yet. We've still got a few more songs to get in.

back in 2017, Michael Ray picks up his first gold single for that song, Kiss You in the Morning. This is Cambridge Radio, O'Reilly Country. 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

From 2018, EMI releases that song from Eric Church called Desperate Man. It was co-written by Ray Wiley Hubbard.

Ray Wiley Hubbard, Snake Farm. Before that, Eric Church, Desperate Man. Ray Wiley Hubbard, one of the writers on Desperate Man. Right, we're back into our new stock again on O'Reilly Country. This is the Jack Wolf Band.

The Jack Wolf Band, that is brand new from them, called Low Life from Virginia. They play a striking unique of bluegrass, country rock, known for electric live performance. And that new song is sounding mighty fine. That is called Low Life.

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1: Tanya Tucker with a little help from Dennis Quaid and Chris Christopherson. 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

1988, Randy Travis released his third studio album, Old 8x10, which went to number one. From that album, we took Deeper Than the Holler. Well, that'll do it for O'Reilly Country for this week here at Cambridge Radio. I shall be in the early breakfast chair tomorrow morning from 6 a.m. back in the O'Reilly Country chair next week from 7.

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6: From the Sky News Centre at 9. Labour MPs have overwhelmingly backed Andy Burnham to be their next leader. On the first day of nominations, 322 of them have lent their support. It's about 80% of the parliamentary party. Mr Burnham says he's deeply grateful. Our chief political correspondent John Craig says he's almost guaranteed to be the next Prime Minister.
7: He's one short of the 323 he needs to be absolutely sure. No other candidate can get the required 81. Most of the cabinets are on this list, but I can't see Keir Starmer, I can't see Shabana Mahmood.
6: It's been another day of record-breaking weather. The Met Office says it's the first time ever there have been 8 days in a year where temperatures have topped 34 degrees. Meanwhile, amber heat health alerts have been extended to cover most of England. A review's found a consultant at a South London hospital contributed to patients' irreversible lung damage and premature deaths. Dr. Veronica Varney, who left St. Helier Hospital in 2023, is understood to be under investigation by the General Medical Council. Charlotte's father was under her care for several years. He died after his deteriorating health went unrecognised.
8: How many patients and how many families have been left with the same question as us? About if their family member or them themselves had received better care, how many people would have recovered? And that makes me really angry and frustrated.
6: Brian Adams, Catherine Zeta-Jones and Sir Rod Stewart have led tributes to Bonnie Tyler. The total eclipse of the heart singers died in hospital in Portugal at the age of 75. Wimbledon will have an all-Czech final in the women's singles. Karolina Muchová overcame Coco Gauff and will face 21-year-old Linda Noskova. And the pounds hit a fresh year-long high against the euro. Sterling's now equal to €1.17, a level not seen since June 2025. It's also at a three-week high against the dollar. That's the latest. I'm Imani Rana.
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the brilliant Kinks and Days. Hello, welcome to Sue Marchant's selection. I'm kind of a little bit later, but here I am. Yes, for the next 2 hours, full of fabulous music. And I've just come back from Skegness. How good is that? Not exactly California, but here's Roy Orbison.

Absolutely beautiful, the wonderful voice of Roy Orbison and California Blue. Now, have you got married today? If so, here's a wedding song.

Yes. Now, did you recognise that voice? It is Steve Knightley from Show of Hands. And it's called The Mermaid, but it's also known as The Wedding Song. Well, in those circles it is. Yes, talking of circles, Taylor Swift, she seems to move pretty swiftly around everywhere, doesn't she? This is Taylor Swift with Elizabeth Taylor.

Elizabeth Taylor by Taylor Swift. And why not? She's very clever, isn't she? Very clever and obviously very, very, very rich. One of my favourite songs is this next one from Paul Weller. It's just the classic, You Do Something to Me.

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Now, let's move on to a local duo. Well, they were local. They're not still a duo, actually, but they did a great album. And this is the title track of the single that they did. Does that make sense? Probably not. Ward and Parker, this is Broke My Heart.

Absolutely brilliant. John Parker on bass there and Cliff Ward on guitar, with them both on vocals. And John Parker does brilliant beatboxing. He's just so, so clever. Ukuleles seem to be coming back into fashion. I don't think they've ever gone out, but this is my favourite ukulele song. It's by the master of all, Joe Brown. And I'll see you in my dreams. I'll see you in a few minutes.

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1: 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You can catch me on Cambridge Radio every Sunday morning between 8 and 10. We play Sunday Scramble, where I scramble up the letters of a well-known Cambridge place and you have to unscramble them. We have reaction from the weekend football. That's Cambridge United, Cambridge City and Histon FC.
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Mighty Kylie Minogue. And from the documentary, I must watch that. That's on Netflix. But I have to say, I did watch The Sheep Detectives the other night, and that was absolutely brilliant. It was just, well, just the kind of film that you want to watch when you're having a holiday. Absolutely. If you haven't seen it yet, do check it out.

Ringo Starr, Paul McCartney, and Home to Us. And so we will continue with A Place to Stay from one of my favourite artists, Kevin McSherry. You know,

0: at all.
1: No, me neither. I like to be comfortable, Kevin McSherry. Johnny Copin is a fantastic folk artist, and here he is with Let's Find a Way.

Let's find a way indeed. Yes, let's sort it out. Let's find a way to let England win the World Cup. And also, what else can we do? Oh, yeah, have a bit of peace, stop any wars, allow me to win the lottery. Don't need a lot. You can win as well if you wish. I'll try and arrange that. And let's have some Eddie Reader and Fairground Attraction. In fact, Eddie was on Radio 2 as part of the 21st Century Folk project that they've been doing, and she was absolutely fabulous. So what did Eddie say lately? Find my love. Okay.

Oh, and she's fantastic. Did you hear her on Radio 2 with one of the 21st century folk thingies she was doing? It was just absolutely wonderful. Billy Fury is next, and I'll never find another you. No, probably not.

Billy Fury, I'll Never Find Another You. And yes, been with my daughter and granddaughter and everything to Butlins in Skegness. And I have to say, they did have some fantastic shows on. The pantomime was hilarious. They had a mythical beasts and animals show, which was really interesting. It was done by Laughter by Learning. Learning by Laughter, that's it. And they had amazing puppets and everything. We were absolutely mesmerised because it was that good. So we'll finish this part of the show with a Never the Bride song. And I love this. In fact, Shirley Bassey performed this at the Royal Variety Performance. I felt so proud knowing the girls and that they'd written it. So here they are, Never the Bride and The Living Tree.

0: how good is that? Never the Bride and the Living Tree. Don't forget, you're listening to Cambridge Radio here, and they've got some great events coming up. And don't forget, Cambridge Folk Festival is coming up soon as well. I'll see you in a little while.
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A young man by the name of Rob Clamp from Lost Soul Radio, and he really is quite brilliant. Can you hear me? Says Amy McDonald. Remember during COVID, it was like on Zoom. Can you hear me? Can you see me? Yes, I can see you. Right. Oh, no, I can't see you, but let's have this.

Brilliant, Amy McDonald. I do love her. She's done some great, great records. She really has. As has Paolo Nutini.

I do love his voice. Paolo Nutini here on Cambridge Radio with me, Sue Marchant, my selection of music. I hope you are enjoying it. Lucinda Williams is another great American artist and very revered, and she just says it how it is. The world's gone wrong.

World's gone wrong. And I'll tell you what, I nearly came to grief in the wave machine, in the wave pool at Butlins. I thought, yeah, I'll go in here. And I got in, I thought, oh, it's a bit bumpy, I'll sit down. Well, I couldn't get up. It was taking me forwards and backwards. Then it flipped me over. I thought, blimey. And it was embarrassing because there were smaller people there with armbands on that were having no problem at all. Oh, well.

And of course, it raised much hilarity amongst my family. In the end, they had to come and two of them pull me up. You see, I was worried about my hips. Good job I didn't go on the outdoor rapids, because people were getting bashed about all over the place. Black and blue they were by the time they came out. Indeed. Jess Tuttle is a great artist. From America, does her own thing. This is One True Love.

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I just love that record, and it was played on the radio when we were driving back from Skegness, and I was just thinking, there's loads of songs with baby in them, and baby, hey babe, baby, yeah. There's so much of it around, and loads of songs.

classic. And just leaving out the baby for a minute, but this Stevie Wonder song really does do it for me. You're listening to Sue Marchant's selection here on Cambridge Radio, and we're just enjoying ourselves.

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Absolutely perfect. I wish I could play the piano like that, don't you? Yeah, of course you do. Now, let's get some off the beaten track baby songs. This is Robert Cray and his band with My Baby Likes to Boogaloo.

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1: 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Go to sleepy little buckaroo, or lights out in the bunkhouse, like that.
0: Sweet Baby James.

Wonderful live James Taylor. He's somebody I've never seen actually, and I would love to have been able to see him. I think he does the odd gig here and there, but yeah, nothing too often. So it brings us to the end of the show. My goodness, have you just had a baby? Have you? Crikey. I hope you enjoyed listening to all my music that I've selected for you this afternoon here on Cambridge Radio. Remember, it's Sue Marchant's selection, and there's a lot of songs here you probably won't hear anywhere else. We're going to finish off with Big Joe Williams, who's a mountain of a man, or he was a mountain of a man, and the classic Baby, Please Don't Go. No, I know I have to. Yes, it's one of those things. But thanks for listening, and keep it right here on Cambridge Radio, because there's loads of brilliant programmes and loads of brilliant presenters too. I'll see you next week. Have a good one.

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7: From the Sky News Centre at 11, a total of 322 Labour MPs have formally backed Andy Burnham to be the next party leader on the first day of nominations. He's one short of the number, which guarantees no one can stand against him. More amber heat health alerts have been issued. Most of England's now covered by warnings from the UK Health Security Agency as temperatures top 35 degrees in some places. Meanwhile, the NHS says it's facing a summer onslaught and electricity networks have asked generators for more power to meet demand. Meteorologist Joe Wheeler says such a long hot spell is rare.
8: We're talking about this as being a third heat wave, but is it? Did the heat ever actually go away? And even though things will cool down a little bit over the weekend, as we go into next week, whilst it may not still be a heat wave technically, temperatures will still be way above average.
7: A consultant at a South London hospital has been found to have contributed to patients' irreversible lung damage or premature death. Dr. Veronica Varney gave outdated or incorrect advice to St. Helier Hospital in Carshalton, where she told lung patients to avoid flu jabs. Brian Adams, Catherine Zeta-Jones and Susie Quattro are among those paying tribute to Bonnie Tyler. The 75-year-old, famous for 80s hits like Holding Out for a Hero, died in hospital last night. The first team through to the World Cup semi-finals has been confirmed. Joe Rawson's in the United States.
9: Kylian Mbappe showing why for many he is the best player in the world with a superb opener, curling a shot in on the hour mark. Then Ousmane Dembele, the current Ballon d'Or holder, got a second 6 minutes later. France, like they did 4 years ago in Qatar, getting the better of a Morocco side who were far from their best in Boston. It finishes France 2, Morocco 0.
7: And England defender Jarrell Kwanzaa has been given a two-match ban for his red card against Mexico in their last 16 match. His foul's been classed as serious foul play. That's the latest. I'm Cam Hall.
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Greetings, welcome once again to Revelation Time. I'm DJ Kuriakin. 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Many thanks to Les for Strummers and Dreamers. If you listen to the repeat on Thursday night, thanks to Sue Marchant. Sit tight now for the next couple of hours and I will bring you another selection of the finest in new and old reggae music. I hope you will enjoy. I'm going to start the show tonight with Dennis Brown, Bubbling Fountain.

Dennis Brown, Bubbling Fountain, starting off Revelation time tonight. And what a good way to start, I think. I'm still buzzing from a weekend of great music, musical enjoyment. Saturday, sort of late afternoon, the SGs played a charity event at the Fox and Duck Pub in Buntingford. And I spun a few tunes in between their sets and a little bit after as well. Great day, hopefully raised a lot of money for a good cause, so yeah, thanks to anyone who made it along to that, and to Lisa and Charlotte and the staff at the pub as well, for laying that on, and to, of course, to the band. Great, enjoyed myself a lot, and the weather was good too. Yesterday Sunday, I went down to the Jazz Cafe in London to see the legendary Yellow Man. Now, I had seen him before, but that was in 1984, probably at the absolute peak of his early fame. And obviously, as if you know the story, he's not he doesn't sound the same as he did. He's a cancer survivor, incredibly, keeps himself incredibly fit, but his voice is not the voice that made him famous. But he is so well liked and has such incredible energetic presence on stage that he just completely tore the place down, as I thought he would. It was absolutely heaving, crowd absolutely loved him, and it was a really, really good night. Really enjoyed it as well. Big up the DJ Daniela D as well, because she did a very, very good job of warming the place up before Yellow Man arrived on stage. Excellent stuff. Really enjoyable night. Okay, and that's despite the travelling home on replacement buses. It was worth it. Okay, so as ever, I would like to hear from you. 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So that's I'll just give you the number again and the email address, 07919 070 490, for text or WhatsApp messages. 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Let me know where you're listening from, who you are, what you think, and of course, if you want to greet anyone, that is absolutely fine. Anyone's got a birthday or anything like that, or if you've got one yourself, let me know. Okay, we'll be giving those details out again, as I do at intervals throughout the show, and at some point I'll give out information of upcoming events as well, dates for your diaries for the next probably the next 2, 3, 4 months, I should think. But on with the music. Okay, this is, as ever, I have a few new releases to bring you tonight, including The Version Therapy, which will be later on in the show. And this is one of them. This is an artist called Messiah, who I have played before several times, and this is called Unconquerable.

Greetings to everyone. This is Jesse, a.k.a. Dub Maddox, the renegade rocker from Toronto, Canada. And you are listening to the one, the only, the mighty DJ Kuriakin and Revelation Time right here on Cambridge Radio, the best in new and old reggae music.

Yes, that was Dubmatics featuring Linville Thompson, and that's called Peace and Love. Before that, Messiah, Unconquerable. Okay, you are listening to Revelation Time with myself, DJ Kuriakin. I'm going to play a special request now for my mum, whose birthday is coming up very soon, before the next show anyway. So this is the tune that she has requested. Happy birthday to my mum, Anne. In fact, the next two tunes are dedicated to you as well, so you'll see. But this first one is Three Little Birds, Bob Marley and the Wailers. Happy birthday, mum.

Yeah! This is no other than Mr. Music, aka Anthony John, for you and yours. And you're listening to the Revelation Time Show. DJ Corey Akin, Bus Tune Star!

0: Yes, that was Yellowman, Youth Man promotion from a lot of years ago. And before that, Bob Marley and the Wailers, Three Little Birds, going out for my mum just before her birthday, which is in a few days' time. So I hope you enjoyed both those tunes. One of them was what you requested, and the other, Yellow Man. I know you're a bit of a fan of Yellow Man, so it was a very enjoyable gig last night. Very, very crowded, hot, and jumping up and down and lots of stuff like that, but very good, most enjoyable. Okay, here's an important message.
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0: Yes, and this is Cambridge Radio, and this is Revelation Time, and I'm here every alternate Monday between 9 p.m. and 11 p.m. I'm DJ Kuriakin. If you're a new listener just discovering the show, welcome, and I hope you're going to enjoy it. I play a mix of old and new, mixing up the styles and spanning the miles and crossing the decades as well. So music from any time from the 1960 onwards, basically. Occasionally I will delve back into the Mento and Jamaican R&B days, the forerunners, the music that helped blend and form ska, and which then led to rocksteady, reggae and so on. So sometimes you get a little bit of a musical history lesson on this show. Okay, well, this is something that's been, it's new, but it's I think it's derived from old traditions. I think they mention sort of traditional sort of Jamaican songs, and also I think an element of sea shanty is what I read in the publicity material. So this is called the artist Press Gang Mutiny and Sunray Grennan, and this is called Hill and Gully / Sally Racket. See what you make of this.

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1: Yes, that was Press Gang Mutiny in Sunray Grennan, Helen Gully stroke Sally Racket. Enjoyed that. It's a little bit different, derived from traditional music, traditional songs. If you like your traditional Jamaican songs, you could do a lot worse than tune in to the Scar and B show on alternate Sunday nights, the day before I'm on. I didn't hear it last night because I was in London watching Yellow Man, but it would have been good, and I shall listen to it on the catch-up facility, which is available on demand on Cambridge Radio website. So do check that one out, cambridge.radio on demand button. 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Scar and B Show, always a good mix of music. Revnix, Ben and whoever else they choose to have on from time to time, delivering a selection of music under a sort of very originally, I think, very sort of broad mod type umbrella, but it will include ska, reggae, soul, two-tone, 60s mod classics, mod revival songs, and other bits and pieces as well as they see fit. And it's a great show. 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And with that in mind, I'm going to have my regular dip back into years gone by, starting with King Scratch and the Dynamites, which is basically Lee Perry, of course. King Scratch and the Dynamites, Roast Duck.
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Yes, three in a row on your radio on the Revelation Time show, and that was my regular delve back into Jamaican musical history, and that was in reverse order. Tito Simon there, You Can't Be Serious. Before that, Higgs and Wilson, No More Wine from the Glass. That's Joe Higgs and Roy Wilson. King Scratch and the Dynamites, which is Lee Scratch Perry. King Scratch and the Dynamites, Roast Duck, from a very excellent Scar album. Love all of those, and hope you do too. I have had a message from Martin Guy down in Kent. Always a nice show, we love it. Thanks, Mart, Tash and boys in Canterbury. Thank you very much. As ever, it's always great joy to receive messages from regular listeners, well, from any listeners, of course, but regular listeners do appreciate that, appreciate the support as well. So greetings to you and all the family. I hope you're enjoying the show, and thank you very much for contacting me. Great. And do spread the word, of course. Always happy to receive knock-on publicity from people. So right, I'm going to move on now and come back to the present day. This is I Really Love Jay Boog, and this is a Boston Bim production. I need to do a little bit more research into Boston Bim, because there's a lot of stuff coming out, and I don't know a lot, really, other than that I like what I hear. And this one is called Natural Vibration, in brackets, Hawaiian version.

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Always playing the best in old and new roots rock reggae. Check him out.

genres as well. But yeah, that version is as good as any, I think. Before that, Irie Love and Jay Boog, Boston Bin Production, Natural Vibration, Hawaiian version. I really like that one. Yeah, very, very uplifting, I thought. Okay. Don't forget, send me messages. I like messages. And I've had one from Jen over in the USA. Thank you very much for that. You're locked on the show, and that is much appreciated, as always, as is the music that you send in my direction. So thank you very much for that, as ever. I hope you're enjoying what you are hearing. And as I say, messages are welcome. You can text or WhatsApp on this number, 07919 070 490. 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And if you want to get in touch with me between shows, you can either email to this address, and it's Revelation Time, and that's all one word, revelationtime@cambridge.radio, or you can use the Revelation Time listeners Facebook page. I'm afraid that is currently the only branch of social media that I deal with, simply because I haven't got time to learn another one. Not that I'm technophobic, but maybe a little bit, but so there is that. If you use Facebook, okay, right. I will, as I say, I will be at some point reminding you of some upcoming events that you may wish to put in your diary. I'll do that a little bit later. For now, this is something new from the Hempolics. A great band. If you've never seen them live, and you get a chance to, do Hempolics. And this is they've done a few sort of covers. This is called Out of Me Head.

Yes, that was Hempolyx, Out of My Head, a cover of original by the sort of funk soul artist Shuggy Otis in the 70s, and that's on an EP called Fistful of Covers. More from that, possibly more from that later in the show if I have time, but if not, certainly at another time. So, yeah, I enjoyed that a lot. Very sort of mellow sort of mix, that, I think. I like that. Let me know, though, of course. You can message me and I'll give you the details probably one more time throughout this show at some point, the contact details. Okay, well, we have hit the halfway point, and that means it is time here on Revelation Time for your dose of Version Therapy. And this is something I've just received. It's Island Hopping Rhythm, and it's got four tunes here. I'm going to play a little bit of each one for you and see what you think. I'm going to start off with Young Shanti, and this is called Like Magic. Version Therapy.

Version Therapy here on Revelation Time. Hope you enjoyed that. That was the Island Hopping Rhythm, and in reverse order it was Delano with This Life. Before that, Perfect Gidimani, Love or Voodoo, Ras Fraser, Handshake, and on top of the pile there, Young Shanti, Like Magic. Yeah, I enjoyed that one. And as you will know, if you're a regular listener, I like to feature a little dose of Version Therapy in every show. Sometimes it will be like that one, a rhythm album, often a new one, but also sometimes just reworkings in different styles, slightly different styles and tempos and so on of classic foundation rhythms as well. So there's so much to choose from, and basically, there's several of my favourites I've played over the 16 years or so that I've been doing this. I've played more than once, shall I say, because I like them, and I think it's justified. So there you go. Some greetings, and I always like to greet people who have expressed an interest on social media and listening to this show. So in no particular order, I have already greeted Martin in Kent and family, Arthur and Alison in Scotland, David Sir Reggae Freestone, Andrea and Roddy Culture, happy anniversary to if you're listening. You may be out celebrating, this might be a so you might not hear this, but happy anniversary anyway. Louise in Cape Town as well, a regular supporter. Genevieve here in this local area, Harold Barton, who I think is in Birmingham if I remember rightly, Stephen Munnerly, who is somewhere in I think in the Basingstoke region, or correct me if I'm wrong. Selector Wayners up in the northeast. Nice to see a little indication from you as well. Anna here in Cambridge. Debbie Defire, artist. Delphine, another artist as well. Sister and Shirley, greetings to you as well. You missed a good one last night, but I'm sure there's going to be plenty more. We'll catch you at another gig some point. John Gannon, our own John Gannon here on Cambridge Radio, presents the 60s show on a Sunday. Really good listener. He knows his stuff inside out. He knows 60s music. Eloise here in Cambridge, and then some people. I don't know who these people are, but I'm very grateful for their interest. Sebastian Lorenzo, Yvonne Taylor, Roy Goodlife, and Jules Julien, and I don't know how this is pronounced. It's basically D A and V E, so it's like Dave split up, or Dave. But anyway, whoever you are, greetings to you. Thank you very much for your interest. Hope you're listening and enjoying the show. Greetings to all the SGs and family, of course. All Apex Hi-Fi Sound System crew and their families, friends, and everyone who supports Apex Hi-Fi. We are doing getting involved in an event, as we did last year in Bishop Stortford. And this is going to be at the end of August. Saturday the 29th of August, to be absolutely precise, between 2 p.m. and 10 p.m. It's a sort of carnival warm-up event, outdoor party. It was great last year, it really was good, at the Rose and Crown, outside the Rose and Crown in Station Road, Bishop Stortford. So if you can make it along there, do. I recommend it. We'll be playing reggae, dub, roots, ska, rock, steady, dancehall, and more, no doubt. 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If you go on the Revelation Time listeners Facebook page or Stortford Dub Club's Facebook page, there's a poster there. It does have a QR code, but you also, the way to get tickets is, and I'm just going to check I've got the right link somewhere. Where is it? Here we go. 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You find it on there. I'm not sure how much the tickets are, though. It doesn't seem to say this anywhere, unless I'm just missing it in the text here. But whatever it costs, it's a bargain, I can assure you. So
get yourself a ticket. You've got 8 hours of music there, if you choose to attend the whole thing. But yeah, get along for some of the time if that's what suits you best. We'd love to see you there. I think we're looking forward to it, so I hope you will you'll enjoy it too. Okay, well, that will be mentioned again, of course, before the event, because it's some way off now. Okay, other events, I will dig out a couple of others and mention before the end of the show. But I've talked long enough. It's time for some more music now. So this is Al Campbell, The Moment of Truth.

Yeah, that's Michael Prophet, Ja Love. Before that, Al Campbell, The Moment of Truth. And I should remind you that after I finish tonight, Greg will be here with the Kip of the Cat show after the news at 11. And his theme tonight, music as ever, is music played on 78 RPM records. But it's tonight it's R&B records with artist names that start with N, O or P. And whenever he does his alphabetic ones, I start to have my mind sort of in the background, start seeing, trying to think of artists who he might play. I can't think of any because I'm too busy doing this, but I shall find out because I shall listen on my way home. And I recommend that you listen too. It will finish off your Monday night very nicely, take you through to midnight in a very interesting and enjoyable way. Okay, so what have I got for you next? Another one from Paris Ivy. I played this artist last time. So another tune, you know, didn't quite fit in last time. So this is Paris Ivy and this is called Lifetime.

You're now in tune to DJ Kuriakin, playing the best in reggae, roots, and lovers rock. Yeah, so just keep it locked. Blazing.

Yeah, that's Misty and Roots, Wise and Foolish. Before that, Paris Ivy, Lifetime. I haven't got a lifetime left tonight. The time is running out rapidly. And we'll start thinking about how much music I can cram into the rest of the show for you. So let's see what we can do. This is another new one from Messiah. Played earlier, right near the start of the show. But this one is called Never Lose Your Way.

0: Yes, that was Perfect Gidimani and Young Trip, Love Bomb, sort of Afrobeat-inspired tune there. Before that, Messiah, Never Lose Your Way. Okay, right, quick message.
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0: Yes, this is Cambridge Radio and this is Revelation Time. I'm DJ Kuriak and I hope you've enjoyed this show. I've got a little bit of time left before I hand over to Greg for the Kip of the Cat show. R&B artist beginning with the letters N-O or P, recorded on 78 RPM records, and that's that will take you through till midnight. Okay, another event to tell you about. Looking ahead a couple of months, but you might as well get it in your diary now. This is Saturday the 26th of September at the Portland Arms here in Cambridge. The Gangsters, original big sound of ska, classic ska, two-tone reggae and rock steady. The special guests of that are DJ Revnix and myself, basically spinning a few tunes in support of that band. Looking forward to that one. So the Portland Arms, Saturday 26th of September, 7:30 p.m. till 11 p.m. There is, if you go, I will at some point put this up on Revelation Time listeners' Facebook page as well. There is a QR code to get tickets on that. I don't know how much the tickets are. It will be a bargain. They're not going to break the bank. I know for DJ Sorty's event, it's an Alley Club event. So yes, it will be something reasonable and a nice night out to be had. Saturday 26th of September. But looking ahead a little bit, but it'll be upon us before we know. Tickets, right, tickets, £12. It says here £12, £14 advance from the venue or from Sortie. Paul Sortel on Facebook, if you know, you know him basically. So check out the Alley Club as a website as well, alleyclub.co.uk. So you will find what you need there and you can get a ticket in advance. I don't know what they'll be on the door, assuming there's any left to provide on the door, but I may have more information a little bit nearer the time. But again, putting that out there now, and I'm looking forward to being involved in that. Okay, right, this is the Mighty Diamonds, Bodyguard.
1: Signor, Signor Bruce. Aye, aye, sir.

Yes, that was the Heptones, Meaning of Life, and before that, Mighty Diamonds, Bodyguard, a couple of oldies but goodies, as is this next one. Anthony John, who did the drop in between those two tunes, birthday greetings are due as well to Anthony John, last day or two. So, yeah, much appreciated the drops that people have done for me. I will... be handing over shortly to the Kip of the Cat show. I've got about three more things. Well, probably two more things. One including a bit of a dub, I think, to bring you. As I said, this one is an oldie but goodie too. This is Derek Harriott and his take on 18 with a Bullet.

Derek Harriott, 18 with a Bullet, originally done by Pete Wingfield, of course. That's about it from me here on Revelation Time. I'm DJ Kuriak, and I will be back again in 2 weeks' time. The show is repeated on Thursday night at 11 p.m, and it is available on demand on the station website, should you miss one or want to hear it again or want to tell somebody else about it. Okay, stay tuned for Kipper the Cat. One more quick mention, Dave, for your diary, get it down in your diary now, because this one could probably sell out. And November the 28th, Saturday 28th November, Junction 2, Channel 1 sound system, returning to Cambridge. Just bear that in mind now. I'll give you more details next time. Okay, I'm going to play out another one from the Hempolics, and this is called Nothing More to Say. Good night. Thank you very much for listening.

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5: From the Sky News Centre at 1, Labour MPs have overwhelmingly backed Andy Burnham to be their next leader. On the first day of nominations, 322 of them have lent their support. It's about 80% of the parliamentary party. Mr Burnham says he's deeply grateful. Our chief political correspondent John Craig says he's almost guaranteed to be the next Prime Minister.
6: He's one short of the 323 he needs to be absolutely sure. No other candidate can get the required 81. Most of the cabinets are on this list, but I can't see Keir Starmer, I can't see Shabana Mahmood.
5: The Met Office says it's recorded 8 days in a year where temperatures have topped 34 degrees Celsius for the first time. Amber heat health alerts have been extended to cover most of England. A review's found a consultant at a South London hospital contributed to patients' irreversible lung damage and premature deaths. Dr. Veronica Varney, who left St Helier Hospital in 2023, is understood to be under investigation by the General Medical Council. Charlotte's father was under her care for several years. He died after his deteriorating health went unrecognised.
7: How many patients and how many families have been left with the same question as us about if their family member or them themselves had received better care, how many people would have recovered? And that makes me really angry and frustrated.
5: The leader of Restore Britain's angered victims' families by describing the Dunblane massacre as one murder. Rupert Lowe was speaking on the Joe Rogan podcast. 16 children and a teacher were killed in the attacks 30 years ago. Brian Adams, Catherine Zeta-Jones and Sir Rod Stewart have led tributes to Bonnie Tyler. The total eclipse of the heart singers died in hospital in Portugal at the age of 75. And the first team through to the World Cup semi-finals has been confirmed. France secured their place with a 2-0 win against Morocco in Boston. That's the latest. I'm Cam Hall.